0: much because I know as much as I want things to be all right, it's obviously not.
1: A flood warning remained in effect for most of the day for parts of East Central Indiana. 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
1: The challenge of putting food on the table today impacting Americans of all ages, including those who might be looking to retire. ABC's Jim Ryan.
5: Even the term retirement has taken on new meaning, with nearly half of workers saying they'll probably have to keep doing something to earn money in their golden years. Why? The Ipsos poll found that 64% of non-retirees are more focused on their current situation than on setting aside money for a future without work.
1: New data shows having a good relationship with a canine companion can help teens dealing with social stress.
6: It's long been known that pet ownership can be beneficial for children, and researchers at Tufts University in Boston say it can be an especially positive experience for adolescents struggling with social anxiety. Investigators analyzed survey data from more than 500 American kids ages 13 to 17 with high levels of social anxiety and found that companionship with a dog and caring for a dog's needs are associated with more adaptive coping skills. It's an encouraging finding and something doctors say warrants further study. Sherry Preston, ABC News.
1: CDC officials out with new data showing vaccine exemptions were at a record high for incoming kindergartners during the last school year, up to 4.2% during the 2025-26 school year from 3.6% the previous year. The majority of exemptions were for non-medical reasons. U.S. stocks slid further from their record heights today after continued tensions in the Middle East concerned investors. I'm Stephanie Officer, ABC News.
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8: 5 after 7, 74 degrees in Sturgeon Bay, 79 in Brussels, 81 in Peshtigo, 81 in Oconto. Here's a look at your weather. For tonight, mostly clear, then becoming mostly cloudy, lows in the mid-60s, light southwest winds. Tomorrow, Tuesday, mostly cloudy, 50% chance of rain, highs in the upper 70s. Tomorrow night, 50% chance of rain, lows in the upper 50s. Wednesday, sunny, highs in the upper 70s. Light northwest winds. Wednesday night, mostly clear, lows in the mid-50s. Thursday, sunny, highs in the upper 70s. Thursday night, 40% chance of rain, lows in the lower 60s. Friday, 60% chance of rain, highs in the around 80. Friday night, 50% chance of rain, lows around 60. 74 degrees in Sturgeon Bay, 79 in Brussels, 81 in Peshtigo, 81 in Oconto.

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0: Well, today, opening statements began in Las Vegas for the murder trial of Tupac Shakur, almost exactly 30 years to the day he was shot. At trial, Dwayne Keefe D. Davis, former gang leader, and at one point granted immunity in the case. But he was arrested in 2023 in Las Vegas and has been in police custody since. ABC's Alex Stone in Vegas explaining the delay.
1: One is that they couldn't use a lot of what Dwayne Davis was saying because he had this immunity deal until they figured out a way where they say that the immunity deal no longer covered him. So he was talking to police at a task force in L.A. He was talking to police here in Las Vegas, helping them out on this case as being a party who was in the Cadillac that night, allegedly. He said he was. And that they weren't able to go after him, and everybody else in the Cadillac is dead. Everybody else who was involved. So now they're able to go after him and get that indictment.
0: Last week, President Trump dismissed concerns about the sailors on board the USS Abraham Lincoln. ABC's Jonathan Carl.
2: President Trump was asked about the deteriorating conditions aboard the USS Lincoln aircraft carrier, which has been at sea for more than 260 days. The president insisted there is no problem aboard the USS Lincoln, quoting what he said a retired admiral recently told him.
3: He said, "I've been on ships that are out there much longer than that, sir, and I know people on the Lincoln. They say it's beautifully maintained and beautifully taken care of."
0: To Atlanta now, where police say two children who were reported missing after being left with their babysitter have been found safe. Now that sitter under arrest. Police say the mother left the children Saturday night with Lakeisha Brown, an acquaintance she'd known for about a year and trusted to babysit. Well, when she returned home, she could not reach Brown. Officials later determined Brown kidnapped the kids, tracing her cell phone to a trailer where they heard the children crying. A motive yet to be determined. You're listening to ABC News.
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0: New data shows vaccination rates are still on the decline.
12: Vaccination rates among kids continue to decline in the U.S. The latest CDC numbers show that 92.4% of kindergartners in the latest school year were vaccinated against measles. It's a drop of 2.5 percentage points since pre-pandemic and leaves over 280,000 kids without protection against the virus amid record-breaking infections. The rate of kids with a vaccine exemption hitting a record high at 4.2%. Yuri Benajad, ABC News, New York.
0: A Texas case over the Ten Commandments now heads to the Supreme Court.
13: A group of parents is now asking the Supreme Court to intervene in Texas, where the state has required the Ten Commandments to be displayed in public school classrooms. They argue the measure violates their religious freedoms and parental rights. The court is likely to decide this fall whether to take up the case before the end of the year. Right now, four states require the Ten Commandments to be displayed in public schools. A dozen others are considering similar measures. Mike Dubusky, ABC News.
0: In 1980, the Supreme Court struck down a near identical law in Kentucky, finding the display of the Ten Commandments in public schools unconstitutional. Customs and Border Protection says they are pausing construction at Big Bend National Park following several lawsuits over the work on the border wall inside that park. CBP Commissioner Rodney Scott says the pause will continue until he can conduct a personal on-the-ground evaluation. I'm Stephanie Officer, ABC News.
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16: 5 after 8, 70 degrees in Sturgeon Bay, 73 in Luxembourg, 75 in Green Bay, 75 in Menominee. Here's a look at your weather for tonight. Mostly clear, then becoming mostly cloudy. Lows in the mid-60s. Light southwest winds. Tomorrow, Tuesday, mostly cloudy. 50% chance of rain with a chance of thunderstorms. Highs in the upper 70s. Tuesday night, partly cloudy. 50% chance of rain. Slight chance of showers after midnight. Lows in the upper 50s. Wednesday, sunny. Highs in the upper 70s. Light northwest winds. Wednesday night, mostly clear. Lows in the mid-50s. Thursday, sunny. Highs in the upper 70s. Thursday night, partly cloudy. 40% chance of rain. Lows in the lower 60s. Friday, 60% chance of rain. Highs are on 80. Friday night, partly cloudy. 50% chance of rain. Lows are on 60. 70 degrees in Sturgeon Bay. 73 in Luxembourg. And 75 in Green Bay and Menominee.

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Right here on the Superstations for Door and Kewaunee Counties. 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
0: Brewers, Badgers, and high school sports. 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

The words mean I am a truthful man from the land of the palm trees. And before dying, I want to share these poems of my soul. My poems are soft green. My poems are also flaming crimson. My poems are like a wounded fawn seeking refuge in the forest. The last verse says, Con los pobres de la tierra. 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
1: From ABC News, I'm Sherry Preston. Day two of attacks on Russia by Ukraine. Russia says more than 600 drones were launched from Ukraine toward Moscow overnight. A high-rise building and another Wildberries were caught fire. Wildberries is Russia's equivalent to Amazon. It's believed the largest overnight attack in the past 2 years. As the 60-day deadline for peace deal expires, Iran has issued another statement this morning saying the Strait of Hormuz will remain closed until the U.S. blockade is lifted and military operations cease on all fronts. From Washington, ABC's Karen Waugh.
2: With no end in sight to the war with Iran, President Trump threatening to expand the conflict. Trump telling Fox News he'd bomb the expletive out of U.S. ally Oman if they get in the way of his goals in the Strait of Hormuz.
3: I don't think they'd behave very well, but we'd handle them very easily, just like we do other things.
2: Oman is a longtime ally that hosts American forces. It sits across the Strait of Hormuz from Iran and has been negotiating with Tehran on a plan to reopen it.
1: Reopening the strait was supposed to have been the main priority of the interim ceasefire deal. Cleanup throughout Hawaii following Tropical Storm Lala. Widespread outages on Oahu and Maui. No power. Cleanup throughout the Midwest as well, where severe flooding is blamed for killing seven. ABC's Alex Perez is in Carmel, Indiana.
4: It's been raining in many of these towns and communities for more than a week. Frank Gounder makes furniture on Indianapolis's north side.
5: Started freaking out, getting mad, but you realize you can't do anything about it.
4: This is his livelihood.
5: You kind of just have to let go and just continue, or else you're just going to be miserable.
4: The destruction in some areas beyond catastrophic. In the suburbs of Indianapolis, this Parkway Bridge sheared in half by floods. There's no timeline on its repair.
1: Opening arguments begin in California today in a lawsuit filed by 29 states against Meta over child safety on social media platforms. This is ABC News.
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1: Game. 14 people, 13 of them current and former students, charged in a big cocaine trafficking ring at Penn State.
9: Officials say one of the suspects was known as the largest dealer of coke for Penn State students. The only non-student charged is one suspect's father, accused of hiding drugs and cash in a safe and obstructing the investigation. Penn State reacting to the charges, saying, "We are horrified by these serious allegations," adding, "Criminal activity, including hazing such as this, has no place at our institution."
1: ABC's Lana Moise. Actress Hayden Panettiere's former partner, Vladimir Klitschko, has issued a statement saying that she built her career through immense talent while also facing the darker side of a demanding industry. ABC's Sophie Flay has more on reaction coming from her hometown of Greenville, South Carolina, where she died.
10: Flowers and handwritten signs left outside the apartment building where she had been staying. Tearful fans remember the star of Heroes and Nashville.
11: Being a millennial, watching Hayden growing up in all the movies and TV shows, it kind of hit very close to home.
10: As investigators tried to figure out how she died, police say an acquaintance called 911 Sunday afternoon. First responders found her in cardiac arrest, and she was pronounced dead roughly 40 minutes later.
1: Panettiere and Klitschko had one child, 11-year-old Kaya, who lives with her father. Another $20 billion worth of tariffs on Canadian goods expected to kick in today. Taxes on everything from furniture to clothing and wine. I'm Sherry Preston, ABC News.
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0: 5 minutes after 5, we're at 62 degrees. We do have some cloud cover here at WDOR. Radar picking up some showers, primarily over at northern Door County. Some showers out across the bay, headed towards the peninsula as well. Cloudy today, showers this morning, and a chance for showers and thunderstorms this afternoon. Highs today near 80, winds out of the west at 10 to 15. Right now, chance of rain at 50%. Cloudy, chance for showers and thunderstorms this evening, that chance at 40%. Clearing skies overnight, lows in the upper 50s tonight. North winds 5 to 10, those winds become light and variable. Sunny tomorrow, upper 70s for a high, west winds at 5 to 10. Clear Wednesday night, lows in the upper 50s, south winds at 5 to 10. Mostly sunny Thursday with a high near 80, winds out of the south at 5 to 10. Chance for some showers and thunderstorms Thursday night. Showers likely Friday with a chance for storms. Highs Friday right around 80. 62 and mostly cloudy here at WDOR.

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2: Currently here at WDOR, we have a temperature of 62 degrees under a cloudy sky. It's 10 after 5. Time for the Bay Lake Fishing Report, which is compiled by Howie's Tackle of Sturgeon Bay. 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Lance Levine of Howie's Tackle reports right after this.
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4: This is your Door County Fishery Report from Howie's Tackle and Archery in Sturgeon Bay. I'm Lance Levine reporting. Well, the weather forecast for this week looks, I'd say, fair to midland, with temps predicted to be in the mid to upper 70s, at least the start of the work week, then dipping towards the end of the week and into the weekend. I guess you could see a shower or two, which we do need some rain, but definitely looks like some good fishing weather no matter what. So get on out there and enjoy what Door County has to offer. This is what we got. The salmon fishery reports have been good for the past week or so. I'd say that's definitely not crazy fast action like we had for most of the summer, I'd say, but there's definitely plenty of fish to be caught yet, no doubt. As for the best baits, it's been pretty much the same thing all year with all the great fishing that we had. Nothing out of the ordinary, lots of flasher fly combinations with everyone having their personal favorite color. Spoons have been good, like maulers, stingers, and moonshines. The meat rig bite has been good, and of course the plug bite has also been pretty darn good, and that will continue as those mature fish will start to stage up, push shallow. A lot of J-plugs getting used, very popular that time of year. And like I said in the past, there will be some fish staging up here and cruising around the pier heads, especially when there's some cool water in the shallow. So keep the eye on the winds, all the shore fishermen and small boat fishermen. If the right winds blow, the cool water will be closer to shore, good opportunity to get on some decent action near shore and off the shore for those salmon. The perch fishing reports have been good overall, especially for the folks that are willing to stay mobile, find those active schools of fish. This is the part, like we've been saying in the past, it's been holding true, especially downtown in the Sturgeon Bay area. One day you hammer on them and think, oh boy, I'm going to go back there and get them again. But they're gone, or they're just not biting. It's just been a little bit hit and miss, especially in our neck of the woods. You just got to keep on moving here. But a good place to start looking for those fish, and it's going to get better and better as we move on. The bays of Little Sturgeon, Riley's Bay, Sawyer Harbor, in along the weed beds, the Sturgeon Bay Shipping Channel, out in front of the marinas, another popular spot. And, of course, the Pottawatomie Park shoreline and over on the flats can be outstanding. Just you got to watch the winds. You know, it's kind of a bigger area. Winds can push you off. We also, I'd say some of the better reports have been coming from some of the deeper water, mid-depth to deeper water mud areas, like down around Wright's Cove, down past Bayshore Park, Shootover's Dock, and over on the west shore. Fishing has been very good as of late. Some of that mud bite just seems to be holding more fish right now. Fathead minnows, crawler pieces, leeches, red worms, and of course helgramites when they're available, which they are available right now. They're kind of limited, but they are available, so that's always a good bet. And of course, casting with small plastics, a great way, an extremely effective way to catch a bunch of perch, especially if they're chasing little baby alewives around or something like that. In the walleye bite, well, that's been fairly decent as of late. It's probably not as crazy good as it was a couple weeks ago, but there's still some pretty darn good reports coming in. You can cast for them with desk-style jigs and spoons, shiver minnows, stuff like that, Rapala jigs. Alabama rigs even work really good. Or you can just throw a crawler or a leech on a jig head. That works too. Also, some slip bobber fishermen getting in on the action. So you can slip bobber fish them, cast your bobber and leech or crawler way away from the boat and let her sit. And of course, you can troll for these walleyes. You can troll crawler harnesses, deep diving crankbaits, Lake Bandits, Husky Jerks, Slicker Minnows, and Hit Sticks, just to name a few. Here again, staying mobile is the key. Find those active pods of fish, and your numbers definitely get better, whether you want eater-sized fish or bigger fish. The bass fishing reports, well, they've been very, very good as of late. We had some pretty nice reports down around here in the Sturgeon Bay area, all the way up north to Washington Island, where the fishing has been phenomenal. Shorty tubes, paddle tails, Ned rigs, Senkos, sleeper-style baits. Of course, drop shot baits are a must-have this time of year, like those flatworms or trick shots. And with the bass chasing baits around a bit more, spy baits, jerk baits, chatter baits, spinner baits, especially on those windier days, can be really good. And if it slicks out, a fun way to catch them is a topwater bait too. So if it slicks out, don't forget to try a topwater bite. That's just a great bite. You'll really need to be mobile though, like I've been saying, for the bass too. You gotta chase the wind around. If the wind's blowing into shoreline shallow, those fish could be as shallow as 3 feet, or else they could be out in that 25 feet of water. So you gotta just stay mobile and fish it all. The northern pike action, well, that's starting to crank up as it usually does this time of year. Pike fishing will just get better and better as we push through August and into September, as it usually does every year. But this time of year, you can find the bigger fish generally along those deeper weed edges, like in the Sturgeon Bay Ship Channel, Pottawatomie State Park, the deeper flats on those deeper weeds out there, and also some deeper shorelines like Sherwood Point and or Henderson's Point down a little sturgeon will hold some bigger pike this time of year. Trolling or casting with large crankbaits, spoons, spinners, and spinner baits, and of course large plastics, always a good bet for those pike. And you can also drag sucker minnows around. That can be very effective at times, especially once the water cools a little bit more and the pike become that much more active. So thanks again to all the local guides, local fishermen, and visiting fishermen that share information with us so we can provide the most accurate and informed report possible. From Howie's Tackle and Archery in Sturgeon Bay, this has been Lance Levine reporting. Be safe, have fun, and good luck fishing, everybody.
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2: 62 degrees. We do have some cloud cover here at WDOR and some shower activity showing up on radar this morning, primarily out over the bay and over northern Door County. Forecast for the waters of Lake Michigan and the Bay of Green Bay. Early on this morning, southwest winds at 5 to 10 knots, waves at 2 feet or less with some showers. Today, west winds 5 to 10 knots, waves 2 feet or less, showers and thunderstorms possible. North winds tonight, 5 to 10 knots, backing to the northwest after midnight, waves 2 feet or less. Cloudy skies this evening will clear. Wednesday, west winds 5 to 10 knots, backing to the southwest early in the afternoon, waves at 2 feet or less, and sunny skies tomorrow. And tomorrow night, southeast winds 5 to 10 knots, veering to the south after midnight, waves at 2 feet or less. Mostly clear skies expected for the bay and the lake tomorrow night. The Bay Lake Fishing Report is compiled by Howie's Tackle of Sturgeon Bay. 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And you can find the Bay Lake Fishing Report anytime online simply by visiting WDOR.com. 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Cloudy chance for showers and thunderstorms today with a high near 80. It's 18 after 5, time for a check of sports. And with sports on WDOR, I'm Nick Olson. Brewers and Mariners open a three-game series this evening. Brewers have won back-to-back games. They took 3 of 4 from the Dodgers this past weekend. They are 77-48. Their lead atop the National League Central is at 4.5 games. Meanwhile, the Mariners have also won 2 straight. They have a record of 59-66. Seattle 4 games behind Houston in the AL West. Kyle Harrison gets the start for the Brewers tonight. He's 9-3 with an ERA of 3.47. The Mariners counter with Bryce Miller. He has a record of 4-6 with an earned run average of 3.39. 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First pitch from American Family Field at 6:40. From the National League Central, Monday, Cardinals beat the Reds 2-1. Reds won the nightcap 6-5 in 10 innings. Pirates lost to the Tigers 8-5. Cubs beat the White Sox in 10, 7-5. NL Central this evening, Pittsburgh hosting Detroit at 5:40. Also at 5:40, St. Louis plays at Cincinnati. The Cubs host the White Sox. First pitch from Wrigley at 7:05. And the Wisconsin football team scheduled to hold a free public practice tonight at Camp Randall. Many fans getting a first look at Badgers starting quarterback Colton Joseph. Offensive coordinator Jeff Grimes on his QB.
5: You know, I think the obvious thing is you see a guy that's a dual threat quarterback. He's great with his legs. He's got a strong arm. And to me is the total package. But I guess the thing I've been the most pleased with is just the way he's worked, his attitude every single day. He's a workhorse.
2: Weather permitting, tonight's public practice at Camp Randall set to begin at 7 p.m. 62 degrees. We do have some cloud cover and some showers showing up on radar. We'll get you a check of the WDOR forecast and our first look at local news. All coming up in a little bit less than 9 minutes here on WDOR.
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2: 62 degrees with a cloudy sky at 5:30 here at WDOR. Cloudy today, chance for some morning showers with a chance for rain and thunderstorms this afternoon. Highs near 80 today. West winds at 10 to 15, rain chance at 50%. Cloudy, chance for showers and thunderstorms this evening, that chance at 40%. Clearing skies overnight, lows in the upper 50s, north winds 5 to 10, those winds become light and variable. For Wednesday, sunny with highs in the upper 70s, west winds at 5 to 10. Good morning with the 5:30 edition of local news on WDOR. I'm Nick Olson. There was a two-vehicle crash in Egg Harbor this past Friday. Just before noon, a 71-year-old Sister Bay woman was north on Heritage Lake Road in her Buick, stopped at the stop sign for County E. She later told a responding officer that she looked but did not see any approaching traffic, so she pulled into out to cross County E at that time. However, a 20-year-old Eau Claire woman was approaching from the west on E in a Honda with no stop sign. The Buick slowly pulled into her path and she could not avoid striking the Honda on the rear driver's side. The Eau Claire woman and her two 21-year-old female passengers all had possible injuries. However, none received medical transport. The Sister Bay woman had a suspected minor injury but did not receive medical transport as well. The woman in the Buick did, however, receive a citation for failing to yield right-of-way from a stop sign. Both vehicles had to be towed from the scene. WDOR has received the accident report for a single-vehicle rollover accident that was in the town of Gardner last Wednesday. Shortly after 11:30, a 17-year-old female from Sturgeon Bay was driving her Saturn north on South Stevenson Pier Road, about a half mile north of County K, when that accident occurred. She later told the responding officer that some items were falling off of her passenger seat and she was reaching over to catch them, so her attention was diverted from her driving. The Saturn crossed the center line and entered the west ditch. The vehicle rolled and eventually came to a rest back on its wheels, half in the roadway, half in the ditch. The driver had no apparent injury, alcohol not suspected in the crash. No citation was given. The vehicle did require towing due to the damage. 2026 Door County Fair wrapped up Sunday afternoon after 5 days of tradition, family fun, live music, and a wide variety of attractions. Now with the event behind us for 2026, Fair Board President Tom Ash says the weather cooperated and this helped them run one of the highest ever attended fairs.

0: crowd really loved. We had our typical guy things like the pig and duck races and wood carving. And then the bands were really well attended this year. We added a bunch more time slots for bands to play. With our top attended band was Boogie and the Yo-Yos.
1: Preparation for each year's fair lasts the whole year, so Ashes says they have already started planning for 2027.
0: Right away during the fair, we were talking with a lot of different acts and stuff, trying to line them up for next year if we're looking to have them come back. So 2027 fair, as far as the fair board is considered, starts today.
1: Next year's Dora County Fair will run August 11th through the 15th, and again, that'll be at Sturgeon Bay's John Miles County Park. Hot off the heels of last weekend's Valmy Threshery, this Thursday through Sunday will be the Vintage Revival Weekend at the Threshery Grounds in Valmy. This four-day event includes an antique car show, but there's also live music, different types of races, pinup contests, and more. Event organizer Chad Walker tells us more.
2: It isn't just a car show. It's not just come and sit by your car and wait and hang out. We have events all weekend. We have 8 bands this year. We have a DJ. You know, we're shooting flames. We have mini bike racing. We have banger racing. And we've decided to bring that up here.
1: Thursday night's music includes Dick White and the Gassers. Friday, it's Union Avenue and SS Webb. Saturday will then feature Mid-Century Meltdown, the Dirty Martinis, and more. Starting at 9 a.m., both Friday and Saturday will be the banger races. Walker talks about what these entail along with their special Friday night race.
2: Bangers are jalopy-style cars that guys would come back after World War II. They wanted to hold on to that adrenaline rush, and they build these cars. So you see a lot of pre-war stuff that's stripped down, modified to run. They think they're going faster than heck, you know, and it's just loving life. Friday night, we do a thing called Rally at Fire Road, and we light the track with tiki torches and road flares, and they run at night. It'll just blow you away.
1: Camping available Wednesday night through Sunday, and there will be plenty of vintage campers on display, but all campers are welcome.
2: We do have separate camping for vintage camping versus modern camping. We have overflow. Vintage electric camping is sold out. We do have vintage sites left. And that's pretty much, if you have a camper that, we'll say 1979 and older, we have a special area for you in the wooded area. It's nice and shaded. And the vintage camping community is a whole nother community onto itself. They love their campers the way that I love my cars.
1: Once again, the Vintage Revival Weekend is coming up, running Thursday through Sunday at the Valmy Threshery Grounds. For more information, monitor the Facebook page for Vintage Revival Weekend. Monday's DoorTran WDOR Bingo winner was Gail Hain. 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Next week, we will be playing with blue-colored cards. We have East funeral notices on this Tuesday morning, beginning with Susan Ann Hunsader, 80, of Sturgeon Bay. She passed away August 11th. Funeral service will take place Saturday at 11 a.m. at St. Joseph Cemetery Church. Burial will be at St. Joseph Cemetery. Visitation will take place Saturday at the church from 9 until the time of Mass at 11 for Susan Ann Hunsader, 80, of Sturgeon Bay. And Carl Hovenstadt, Cal Hovenstadt, 92, of Sturgeon Bay, passed away August 13th. Memorial service will take place at 1:30 Saturday afternoon at Hope United Church of Christ in Sturgeon Bay. The family will receive friends from 11 until the time of service at 1:30, and then a reception for family and friends will follow in the Hope Fellowship Hall. That for Carl Hovenstadt, Cal Hovenstadt, 92, of Sturgeon Bay. 62 degrees, and we do have a mostly cloudy sky here at WDOR. Radar indicating some shower activity up and down the Dora Peninsula. That's primarily Sturgeon Bay and areas to the north. There's another grouping of showers just to the west of the listening area that is approaching Green Bay as well as Appleton this hour. Earlier this hour, National Weather Service office in Green Bay had reported 67 degrees and partly cloudy in Ephraim, 69 and cloudy on Washington Island, 68 in Fish Creek, Luxembourg 62 degrees, Oconto at 64, Manitowoc 65, and they are reporting clear skies in Manitowoc this hour. Conditions throughout north central, northeast, and central Wisconsin

0: for the most part, locally cloudy skies being found. There was some rain reported in Shawnee. Maybe some breaks in the cloud cover, say, in the Fox Valley and areas to the south. Temperatures in the Northwoods, primarily in the lower 60s, 58 at Manitowish Waters and Lando Lakes. The cool spots, we did have mid to upper 60s from the Fox Valley to the Lakeshore. Washington Island is going to be the warm spot this hour at 69 degrees. And according to the Washington Island ferry cams, cloudy skies at the ferry dock on the island, as well as a mostly cloudy sky at Northport Pier. Early on this morning, cloudy, chance for showers, temps in the mid-60s, lower 70s might be found in some spots. West winds at 5 to 10. Cloudy skies today, showers this morning, rain and thunderstorms possible this afternoon, high near 80. West winds at 10 to 15, chance of rain today at 50%. With the 5:30 edition of Local News on this Tuesday morning, this is Ben Nicholson reporting.
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0: 63 degrees under a mostly cloudy sky here at WDOR. Again, radar is picking up some shower activity moving through the listening area. That's primarily Sturgeon Bay and up the peninsula. Headed north, there's another line of showers that are crossing the bay currently as well. Chance for some thunderstorms this afternoon, an isolated strong or severe storm with some hail and gusty winds possible primarily along or south of Highway 29. We do have a chance for some storms that Thursday afternoon into Friday. However, confidence in the severity level of those storms currently is low. WDOR forecast, cloudy today, chance for morning showers, then a chance for showers and thunderstorms this afternoon. Highs today near 80.
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1: From ABC News, I'm Sherry Preston. The 60-day ceasefire agreed to by the United States and Iran is now expired, and the Strait of Hormuz is still shut down. Iran issuing a statement today saying it will remain that way unless the U.S. lifts its naval blockade, releases foreign assets, and ends military threats on all fronts. ABC's Karen Hua has White House reaction.
2: The president insists that the U.S. has full control over the strategic waterway and says he may soon declare it a U.S. territory. But his own energy secretary says the strait is a conflict zone. It comes as the 60-day deadline to reach a long-term peace agreement expired Monday, with no nuclear deal and no talks scheduled.
1: More than 600 drones fired from Ukraine toward Moscow overnight. Word of a high-rise hit, as well as a warehouse for wild berries, Russia's equivalent to Amazon, underway in Indiana. Meta goes on trial again today. This case concerns a lawsuit filed by nearly 30 state attorneys general. Here's ABC's Mike DeBusky.
3: This latest lawsuit against Meta argues the design of platforms like Facebook and Instagram caused harm to users' mental health, including children. Most content that gets published on social media is protected by Section 230 of the Communications Decency Act. But previous cases in New Mexico and California have argued successfully that Section 230 doesn't apply to these questions because they're about features like notifications, which the company is responsible for, as opposed to content, which comes from an individual. Mike DeBusky, ABC News.
1: Cleanup in Hawaii after Tropical Storm Lala. ABC's Melissa Adan on the Big Island.
4: The storm dumped more than 3 feet of rain in the mountains. Mudslides took down hillsides and trees and washed away roads. The storm knocked out power to more than 250,000 homes and businesses, and authorities say that it will take up to a month to restore power in the hardest hit areas.
1: Cleanup in Indiana as well after widespread flooding. This is ABC News.
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1: 14 people charged in an alleged cocaine trafficking ring at Penn State.
10: The number of driver's licenses.
1: Officials say between 2023 and 2024, two of the suspects made regular trips to New York and Philadelphia to buy as much as a kilo of the drug at a time. They say the cocaine was then allegedly packaged to sell to students at two fraternity houses. The drugs were allegedly then sold to other students with payments using cash or using apps. Officials say one of the suspects was known as the largest dealer of cocaine for Penn State students ever. In the Massachusetts trial of Lindsay Clancy goes on. She says she was suffering from postpartum psychosis when she killed her three young children in 2023. ABC's Aaron Katursky has more on her mother's testimony on Monday.
11: Paula Musgrove testified her daughter grew anxious near the end of her maternity leave.
12: And then she told us.
13: What did she tell you?
12: She told us that she had thoughts of harming the children.
11: Mom, she read this text from Clancy asking for help.
12: I'm really sick. Something is wrong. It's just really scary, and I don't want to be alone.
11: Clancy arguing a combination of psychiatric drugs prescribed after the birth of her third child made her postpartum psychosis worse.
1: Opening arguments delivered in a Las Vegas courtroom in the murder trial of Dwayne Keefe D. Davis, who was accused in the 1996 killing of rapper Tupac Shakur. His defense team claims the state's case is full of holes, Davis disputing what he wrote in his own 2019 memoir about it. Sherry Preston, ABC News.
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16: 5 minutes after six, we're at 64 degrees under a cloudy sky here at WDOR. Cloudy today. Chance for some morning showers, then a chance for showers and thunderstorms this afternoon. High near 80 today, west winds at 10 to 15. Cloudy, chance for showers and thunderstorms this evening, that chance of rain at 40%. Clearing skies after midnight, lows tonight in the upper 50s, north winds 5 to 10. Those winds will become light and variable. Sunny tomorrow, highs in the upper 70s, west winds at 5 to 10. Clear Wednesday night. Lows in the upper 50s, mostly sunny Thursday, with a high near 80. Showers and thunderstorms possible Thursday night. Rain likely Friday with a chance for storms. High near 80 for Friday. Looking ahead to the weekend, sunny. A chance for showers Saturday, mid-70s. Mostly sunny Sunday with highs in the mid-70s. 64 and cloudy at WDOR, 6 after 6, time for ABC Sports.
17: A mile-high turnaround for L.A. Good morning, I'm Jay Reynolds. Dodgers frustrated of late, but last night they took out some of that frustration in Denver. An 11-5 win over the Rockies, Shohei Ohtani, a pair of home runs. Speaking of two homer games, Pete Crow Armstrong with a leadoff homer for the Cubs in the bottom of the first and a walk-off shot in the bottom of the 10th. Cubs beat the White Sox 7-5. Reds and Cardinals split a doubleheader in Cincinnati. Ellie De La Cruz with a walk-off double in Game 2. Mets edge the Padres 2-1. New York getting three outfield assists to throw out runners at the plate. Tigers 8-5 win over the Pirates. Phillies edge the Marlins 6-5. Christopher Sanchez with his 11th home win this season. Red Sox an 11-1 rout of the Diamondbacks. Arizona placing second baseman Ketel Marte on restricted list after he didn't show up for the game. Manager Torey Lovullo.
18: It's been a crazy day. All I know is that he's dealing with a personal issue. We're trying to figure that out. And you know, he didn't show up today, and he was put on the restricted list. That's as much as I know right now.
17: Marte AWOL for the second straight season. Lakers in the process of being sold. The Buss family in a statement yesterday saying they're selling the remaining shares they have, roughly 18%. But Jeannie Buss objecting to the move. Her other five siblings reportedly on board. ESPN's Ramona Shelburne.
19: They believe that they are allowed to sell even without her because of what's called a tag-along provision that was part of the sale to Mark Walter, which is, hey, if Mark Walter ever sells, we can tag along with whatever valuation he gets. So he got 12.5. We're deciding to tag along with that sale, and they believe they have the votes to do that. And so guess where this ends up? Amongst the lawyers and in court.
17: WNBA yesterday, Valkyries clinch a playoff berth with a win over the Wings. College football preseason poll, Ohio State, Oregon at the top. Reigning champ Indiana comes in at number six.
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16: 64 degrees with a cloudy sky here at WDOR. We've had some light rain here in Sturgeon Bay already this morning. It's just about 10 after 6, time again for the Bay Lake Fishing Report, which is compiled by Howie's Tackle of Sturgeon Bay. Fishing Report brought to you by Husby's Food and Spirits, Bay Marine, Wisconsin Building Supply, and the Bay Lake Fishing Report brought to you by Suddy's Pizzeria. Lance of Howie's Tackle reports right after this.
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2: This is your Door County Fishery Report from Howie's Tackle and Archery in Sturgeon Bay. I'm Lance Levine reporting. Well, the weather forecast for this week looks, I'd say, fair to midland, with temps predicted to be in the mid to upper 70s, at least the start of the work week, then dipping towards the end of the week and into the weekend. I guess you could see a shower or two, which we do need some rain, but definitely looks like some good fishing weather no matter what. So get on out there and enjoy what Door County has to offer. This is what we got. The salmon fishing reports have been good for the past week or so. I'd say that's definitely not crazy fast action like we had for most of the summer, I'd say, but there's definitely plenty of fish to be caught yet, no doubt. As for the best baits, it's been pretty much the same thing all year with all the great fishing that we had. Nothing out of the ordinary, lots of flash or fly combinations, with everyone having their personal favorite color. Spoons have been good, like Mahlers, Stingers, and Moonshines. The meat rig bite has been good, and of course the plug bite has also been pretty darn good, and that will continue as those mature fish will start to stage up and push shallow. A lot of J-plugs getting used, very popular that time of year. And like I said in the past, there will be some fish staging up here and cruising around the pier heads, especially when there's some cool water in the shallow. So keep the eye on the winds, all the shore fishermen and small boat fishermen. If the right winds blow, the cool water will be closer to shore, good opportunity to get on some decent action near shore and off the shore for those salmon. The perch fishing reports have been good overall, especially for the folks that are willing to stay mobile, find those active schools of fish. This is the part, like we've been saying in the past, it's been holding true, especially downtown in the Sturgeon Bay area. One day you hammer on them and think, oh boy, I'm going to go back there and get them again. But they're gone, or they're just not biting. It's just been a little bit hit and miss, especially in our neck of the woods. You just got to keep on moving here. But a good place to start looking for those fish, and it's going to get better and better as we move on. The bays of Little Sturgeon, Riley's Bay, Sawyer Harbor, in along the weed beds, the Sturgeon Bay Shipping Channel, out in front of the marinas, another popular spot. And, of course, the Pottawatomie Park shoreline and over on the flats can be outstanding. Just you got to watch the winds. You know, it's kind of a bigger area. Winds can push you off. We also, I'd say some of the better reports have been coming from some of that deeper water, mid-depth to deeper water mud areas, like down around Wright's Cove, down past Bayshore Park, Shootover's Dock, and over on the west shore. Fishing has been very good as of late. Some of that mud bite just seems to be holding more fish right now. Fathead minnows, crawler pieces, leeches, red worms, and of course helgramites when they're available, which they are available right now. They're kind of limited, but they are available, so that's always a good bet. And, of course, casting with small plastics, a great way, an extremely effective way to catch a bunch of perch, especially if they're chasing little baby alewives around or something like that. In the walleye bite, well, that's been fairly decent as of late. It's probably not as crazy good as it was a couple weeks ago, but there's still some pretty darn good reports coming in. You can cast for them with desk-style jigs and spoons, shiver minnows, stuff like that, Rapala jigs. Alabama rigs even work really good. Or you can just throw a crawler or a leech on a jig head. That works too. Also, some slip bobber fishermen getting in on the action. So you can slip bobber fish them, cast your bobber and leech or crawler way away from the boat and let her sit. And of course, you can troll for these walleyes. You can troll crawler harnesses, deep diving crankbaits, like bandits, husky jerks, flicker minnows, and hit sticks, just to name a few. Here again, staying mobile is the key. Find those active pods of fish, and your numbers definitely get better, whether you want eater-sized fish or bigger fish. The bass fishing reports, well, they've been very, very good as of late. We had some pretty nice reports down around here in the Sturgeon Bay area, all the way up north to Washington Island, where the fishing has been phenomenal. Shorty tubes, paddle tails, Ned rigs, Senkos, sleeper-style baits. Of course, drop shot baits are a must-have this time of year, like those flatworms or trick shots. And with the bass chasing baits around a bit more, spy baits, jerk baits, chatter baits, spinner baits, especially on those windier days, can be really good. And if it slicks out, a fun way to catch them is a topwater bait too. So if it slicks out, don't forget to try a topwater bite. That's a topwater bait. That's just a great bite. You'll really need to be mobile though, like I've been saying, for the bass too. You gotta chase the wind around. If the wind's blowing into shoreline shallow, those fish could be as shallow as 3 feet, or else they could be out in that 25 feet of water. So you got to just stay mobile and fish at all. The northern pike action, well, that's starting to crank up as it usually does this time of year. Pike fishing will just get better and better as we push through August and into September, as it usually does every year. But this time of year, you can find the bigger fish generally along those deeper weed edges, like in the Sturgeon Bay Ship Channel, Pottawatomie State Park, the deeper flats on those deeper weeds out there, and also some deeper shorelines like Sherwood Point and or Henderson's Point down a little sturgeon will hold some bigger pike this time of year. Trolling or casting with large crankbaits, spoons, spinners, and spinner baits, and of course large plastics, always a good bet for those pike. And you can also drag sucker minnows around. That can be very effective at times, especially once the water cools a little bit more and the pike become that much more active. So thanks again to all the local guides, local fishermen, and visiting fishermen that share information with us so we can provide the most accurate and informed report possible. From Howie's Tackle and Archery in Sturgeon Bay, this has been Lance Levine reporting. Be safe, have fun, and good luck fishing, everybody.
16: 64 degrees, cloudy with some light rain throughout the WDOR listening area. Forecast for the waters of Lake Michigan and the Bay of Green Bay. Today, west winds at 5 to 10 knots, waves at 2 feet or less. Chance for some showers and thunderstorms. Storms primarily for this afternoon. For tonight, north winds 5 to 10 knots, backing to the northwest after midnight, waves at 2 feet or less. Cloudy skies this evening will clear. Wednesday, west winds at 5 to 10 knots, backing to the southwest early in the afternoon, waves at 2 feet or less. Sunny skies tomorrow and for tomorrow night, southeast winds at 5 to 10 knots, veering to the south after midnight, waves at 2 feet or less. Mostly clear skies expected on the bay and the lake tomorrow night. The Bay Lake Fishing Report is compiled by Howie's Tackle of Sturgeon Bay. It's heard three times a day on WDOR at 5, 10, and 6, 10 in the mornings, and in the afternoons at 4:15. And you can find the Bay Lake Fishing Report anytime online at WDOR.com. 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
7: From ABC News, Wall Street Now. Stocks opened the trading week with losses. The Dow giving up 273 points, the S&P losing 0.5%, the NASDAQ slipping 0.33%. Futures were lower overnight as investors react to rising oil prices. The Trump administration ratchets up its tariff war with Canada tomorrow, imposing a 50% tariff on furniture, wine, cement, and clothing coming over the border. All told, $20 billion worth of Canadian goods will be affected. If you drive up to your favorite supermarket to find the doors locked, the store was probably owned by Kroger. The grocery chain is moving ahead with plans to close 60 stores under multiple brands in more than a dozen states by the end of the year. Red Lobster is carefully bringing back its endless shrimp deal, offering five varieties, including a new one, garlic bread crusted shrimp. The same promotion helped to drive the seafood chain into bankruptcy when it was permanently added to the menu 3 years ago. This time, it's only a temporary offer. Jim Ryan, ABC News.
16: 64 degrees, a cloudy, rainy start to our Tuesday. Showers this morning. We have had some rain locally. Cloudy showers and thunderstorms this afternoon. High near 80 today. 20 after 6, time for trivia brought to you by the White Gull Inn, serving breakfast and lunch daily in Fish Creek.
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16: And before this morning's trivia question, here's what you're playing for. It's $5 off your entire bill. That's at the White Gull Inn in Fish Creek. This reminder that if you or anyone in your household has won on WDOR trivia within the last 2 weeks, you are not eligible to win today. Today it is Tuesday, August 18th, 920-743-4411. If you have the answer to this question, three-time Wimbledon champion Fred Perry won a world championship in what other sport? Three-time Wimbledon champion Fred Perry won a world championship in what other sport besides tennis? 920-743-4411. If you think you have the answer to that question, if you do, you're going to receive $5 off your entire bill. That's at the White Gull Inn in Fish Creek. 920-743-4411 if you'd like to play along on trivia this morning. And again, question on this Tuesday morning, three-time Wimbledon champion Fred Perry won a world championship in what other sport? 920-743-4411 if you'd like to play along on trivia on this Tuesday morning. Phone lines are wide open. We'll leave them open for a bit here. See if we can't get someone to play along on trivia. And again, the question, three-time Wimbledon champion Fred Perry won a world championship in what other sport? Let's go to the WDOR phone lines. Find out who caller number one is on a Tuesday morning. WDOR, good morning. Who's up first on trivia?
9: Yeah, Ken.
16: Hi, Ken. How are you this morning?
9: Doing well. How about you?
16: Good. Where are you calling from this morning, Ken? Ken, you there?
9: Sorry, what was that?
16: Where are you calling from this morning?
9: Oh, calling from, okay. Green Bay.
16: Green Bay. How are things? Get little rain in Green Bay?
9: I couldn't quite hear you.
16: All right, Ken. We're having a little bit of trouble. That's all right. Ken, you got an answer for us?
9: I have no clue, but I'm going to guess a running race of some kind.
16: It was not track and field. We'll eliminate track and field. Ken, have yourself a great Tuesday.
9: All right, you too.
16: All right,
9: thank you.
16: Thanks, Ken. Ken drops off, 920-743-4411. Not a running event or track and field. We'll eliminate that category. Three-time Wimbledon champion Fred Perry won a world championship in what other sport? WDOR, good morning. News up next on trivia.
23: It's Joe.
16: Hi, Joe. How are you this morning?
23: Good. It was a little dark. I was hoping for some rain.
16: We've had a little bit of light rain here in Sturgeon Bay so far this morning. Enough to get the pavement damp, but could use a little bit more, right?
23: We sure could.
16: Yeah, could use a little bit of rain. We're not gonna be too disappointed if we have a rainy Tuesday, I don't think.
23: That's true. We need it. We sure do.
16: Absolutely. What's your guess this morning, Joel?
23: I'm going to take a wild guess from a wild woman. How about golf?
16: Golf. It is not golf. Not a bad guess, though. Not a bad guess. Joe, have yourself a good day. Thanks, Joe. Joe drops off 920-743-4411. Three-time Wimbledon champion Fred Perry won a world championship in what other sport? So we've eliminated track and field, and golf was not golf that Fred Perry won that world championship in. WDOR, good morning, news up next. Are we still there?
8: Yeah, it's Rory.
16: Hey, Rory, how are you this morning?
8: Oh, fantastic.
16: Going to work or coming home from work?
8: Coming home.
16: Well, let's see. Let's see if we can't make you a winner on trivia before your nap here, Rory.
8: Total guess here, too, but how about badminton?
16: Badminton. It's not badminton, but I understand that. They got a net in badminton. Not badminton. Rory, have yourself a great Tuesday.
8: You bet.
16: All right. Thanks, Rory. Rory drops off 920-743-4411. WDOR, good morning. News up next on trivia.
10: Good morning. This is Rick.
16: Hey, Rick. How are you? How are things across the bay, Rick?
10: Going good here today.
16: Yeah, glad to hear it. Glad to hear it. What's your guess this morning, Rick?
10: Well, I think since he played tennis, I think the thing that would be closest to tennis would be table tennis.
16: And you're going
10: to
16: be a winner on trivia. That is the correct answer. Yeah, Fred Perry, who won Wimbledon three times, also was a world champion at table tennis player. He won the world title in 1929. So you're a winner on trivia this morning, Rick.
10: Good deal.
16: Yeah, absolutely, absolutely. What do you got going on this Tuesday?
10: Well, I'm going to go get my great-grandkids to go swimming all day today.
16: That sounds like a good plan. We hope the weather will hold out. Is it outdoor or indoor swimming you're doing?
10: Never do indoor, only outdoor.
16: All right. Well, we hope the weather and Mother Nature cooperate with that plan. Rick?
10: Well, I'll tell you, here's the way it works, okay? When you're swimming, if it rains, it doesn't make any difference. You're still going to get wet.
16: I understand that. I understand. As long as there's not lightning, right?
10: Correct.
16: Absolutely, right? You can do a little swimming in the rain, absolutely, especially if it's warm enough. 100%.
10: The best thing in the world, if anybody ever did it before.
16: All right, sounds cool. Enjoy the day with do you say grandkids or great grandkids?
10: Great.
16: Great grandkids. Well, congratulations on that. Rick, have yourself a great day with the kids today.
10: I will.
16: All right, Rick, hold the line. We'll get your information in just a moment. Rick and Amberg this morning's been on WDOR Trivia. I had the correct answer. Fred Perry, world champion tennis player, world-class tennis player, back in the 30s. In fact, he won Wimbledon three times. I think it was three consecutive times that Fred Perry won the Wimbledon singles champion. He also won a world championship in table tennis in 1929. For the win today, Rick receives $5 off his entire bill. That's at the White Gull Inn in Fish Creek. Trivia this morning brought to you by the White Gull Inn in Fish Creek, where their specialty is the Door to County Fish Boil. Find details at whitegullinn.com. Rick across the bay in Amberg, getting ready to do some swimming. He hopes this morning or today had the correct answer. Three-time Wimbledon champion Fred Perry won a world championship in 1929 in table tennis. 64 degrees, cloudy with some light rains found so far this morning.

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2: And now, your WDOR Local News. There was a two-vehicle crash in Egg Harbor on Friday. Just before 12 noon, a 71-year-old Sister Bay woman was northbound on Heritage Lake Road in her Buick Lucerne, stopped at the stop sign for County Road E. She later told a responding officer that she looked but did not see any approaching traffic, so she pulled out to cross County E. At that time, however, a 20-year-old Eau Claire woman was approaching from the west on County E in her Honda HRV with no stop sign. The Buick slowly pulled into her path and she could not avoid striking the Buick on the driver's side. The Eau Claire woman and her two 21-year-old female passengers all had possible injuries, but none of them received medical transport. The Sister Bay woman had suspected minor injury,

0: Well, a responding officer that some items were falling off of her passenger seat and she was reaching over to catch them, so her attention was diverted from her driving. The Saturn then crossed the center line and entered the west ditch. Her Saturn then rolled over and eventually came to rest back on its wheels, half in the roadway and half in the ditch. The driver had no apparent injury, alcohol was not suspected in this crash, and no citation was given. The Saturn did require towing from the scene due to the damages. The 2026 Door County Fair winded down Sunday afternoon after 5 days of tradition, family fun, live music, and a wide variety of attractions. Now with the event behind us, Fair Board President Tom Ash says the weather was excellent and this helped them run one of the highest attended fairs.
1: We had a phenomenal fair. The weather was good. We had good attendance each day of the fair. You know, it's still too early to get our final numbers for what attendance was, but I would sure think that the attendance will rank right up there with one of the highest attended fairs.
0: There were many of the usual popular attractions, in addition to the Carnival Midway and Grandstand events, but Ash says they try to include some new attractions every year. He shared with us some of this year's more popular events.
1: You know, this year we had many new attractions at the fair. Each year we try to bring in something new. We had a on-site performance by what was called Jurassic Kingdom. It was an interactive dinosaur thing. Crowd really loved. We had our typical guy things like the pig and duck races and wood carving. And then the bands were really well attended this year. We added a bunch more time slots for bands to play. With our top attended band was Boogie and the Yo-Yos.
0: Preparation for each year's fair lasts the whole year, so Ash says they've already begun planning for the Door County Fair of 2027.
1: Right away during the fair, we were talking with a lot of different acts and stuff, trying to line them up for next year if we're looking to have them come back. So 2027 fair, as far as the fair board is considered, starts today.
0: You can mark your calendars now for next year's Door County Fair, and that will be next August 11th through the 15th at Sturgeon Bay's John Miles County Park. And we will be right back with more local news right after this message.
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0: And now, your WDOR local news continues with a newest stork report. This is the newest report here on the latest birth at the Door County Medical Center. Ashley and J.J. Malvitz of Little Sturgeon welcomed their new baby daughter, Eleanor Louise, to the world this last Wednesday, August 13th. The maternal grandparents are Maria Gasco of Gladstone, Michigan, and Scott Toma of Escanaba. The paternal grandparents are John and Carrie Malvitz of Sturgeon Bay. Ashley commented on how the entire birthing staff at the medical center was incredible with outstanding attention to detail and care. Congratulations to Ashley, JJ, and their new baby daughter, Eleanor Louise, and to all the proud grandparents. There have been some changes in the board of the Door County Pickleball Club. Board President Jay Renstrom is stepping down after 5 productive years in that position. During his tenure, Renstrom saw the club grow from less than 100 members to 500 paid members, with all funds going back into club activities. Taking over as club president will be Don Helm, an active area pickleballer over the last 6 years, as he was unanimously elected by the club's executive committee. Club co-treasurer Christy Medford now also moves to the position of vice president. In addition to the board changes, Southern Door pickleballer Mimi Smith has now been approved as a USA Pickleball Ambassador for Door County, with a focus on the Southern Door area. She has been running multiple pickleball clinics in the Brussels courts, and she plans to hold a tournament Sunday, September 6th during the Kermis event. Keep in mind, the Door County Pickleball Club will again be hosting its annual summer social on Sunday, August 30th at Sturgeon Bay's Sunset Park. There will be open play, food, and celebration for club members, and they ask attendees to RSVP by this Thursday. You can do that through the club website at doorcountypickleball.com/events. Hot off the heels of last weekend's Valmy Threshery, this Thursday through Sunday will be

0: the Vintage Revival Weekend at the Threshery Grounds in Valmy. This four-day event includes an antique car show, but there's also live music, different types of races, pin-up contests, and more. Event organizer Chad Walker tells us more.
1: It isn't just a car show. It's not just come and sit by your car and wait and hang out. We have events all weekend. We have 8 bands this year. We have a DJ. You know, we're shooting flames. We have mini bike racing. We have banger racing. And we've decided to bring that up here.
0: Thursday night's music will include Dick White and the Gassers. Friday will include Union Ave and S.S. Webb. Saturday will then feature Mid-Century Meltdown, The Dirty Martinis, and more. Starting at 9 a.m. both Friday and Saturday will be the Banger Races. Walker explains what these are, along with their special Friday night race.
1: Bangers are jalopy-style cars that guys would come back after World War II. They wanted to hold on to that adrenaline rush, and they build these cars. So you see a lot of pre-war stuff that's stripped down, modified to run. They think they're going faster than heck, you know, and it's they're just loving life. Friday night, we do a thing called Rally at Fire Road, and we light the track with tiki torches and road flares, and they run at night. It'll just blow you away.
0: Camping is also available from Wednesday night through Sunday, and there will also be plenty of vintage campers on display, but all campers are welcome.
1: We do have separate camping for vintage camping versus modern camping. We have overflow. Vintage electric camping is sold out. We do have vintage sites left. And that's pretty much, if you have a camper that, we'll say 1979 and older, we have a special area for you in the wooded area. It's nice and shaded. And the vintage camping community is a whole nother community onto itself. They love their campers the way that I love my cars.
0: Again, that will be this Thursday through Sunday at the Valmy Threshery Grounds. For more information, you can monitor the Facebook page for Vintage Revival Weekend. And yesterday's Dortran WDOR Bingo winner was Gail Hain. Dortran WDOR Bingo winners receive prizes from Jandu Petroleum's BP Express convenience stores, Sonny's Italian Kitchen and Pizzeria, and the Sister Bay Piggly Wiggly. Bingo is played each Monday morning at 8:30. That's on our AM signal, WDOR AM 910. 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Next week, we'll be playing with blue-colored bingo cards. 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That starts at 10:25 a.m. And today on the talk show, our host Danny Allen will be speaking with the United Way of Door County. 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And they will be taking your calls and questions live on the air. Again, that's the United Way of Door County. They'll be our guest on today's upcoming WDOR Daily Talk Show. And we will be right back with today's funeral listing right after this message from Door County Motorsports.
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0: And now, your WDOR local news concludes with today's funeral listing. Susan Ann Hunsader, age 80, of Sturgeon Bay, passed away peacefully August 11th at Bayview Senior Care in Sturgeon Bay. Funeral service will be at 11 o'clock this Saturday morning at St. Joseph's Church in Sturgeon Bay. Burial will be at St. Joseph's Cemetery. A visitation will be held Saturday at the church from 9 a.m. until that time of the Mass at 11. And Forbes Funeral Home is assisting the family. Again, that's in the passing of Susan Ann Hunsader, age 80, of Sturgeon Bay. And Carl Hovenstadt, Cal Hovenstadt, age 92, of Sturgeon Bay, passed away August 13th. A memorial service will be held this Saturday afternoon at 1:30 at Hope United Church of Christ in Sturgeon Bay. The family will receive friends from 11 a.m. until the time of the service at 1:30. A reception for family and friends will follow at the Hope Fellowship Hall. Hewins Funeral Home is assisting the family of Carl Cal Hovenstadt, age 92, of Sturgeon Bay. And this has been your Tuesday, 6:30 edition of WDOR Local News with Paul Wanish reporting. 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
4: 65 degrees. We do have a cloudy sky here at WDOR. We've had some light rain this morning. Earlier this hour, National Weather Service office in Green Bay had reported 68 degrees and a cloudy sky in Kewaunee. Forecast for Kewaunee County today, cloudy. Slight chance for some showers this morning, then showers and thunderstorms possible this afternoon. Highs in the lower 80s. West winds at 10 to 15. Cloudy, a chance for showers and thunderstorms this evening. Clearing after midnight, lows in the upper 50s tonight. Northwest winds will become light and variable. Sunny tomorrow, highs in the upper 70s. Thursday, sunny and upper 70s for a high. Partly cloudy, chance for showers and thunderstorms Friday with a high near 80. About 13 minutes until the top of the hour, 7 o'clock. 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That's at Jorn's of Kewaunee.
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6: With Kewaunee County News on WDOR, I'm Danny Allen. Early Monday morning, just after 4:30, the City of Kewaunee Police Department responded to a boating incident that took place north of the Kewaunee Lighthouse Pier at the North Breakwall. Units from the City Police Department in Kewaunee, along with Kewaunee County Sheriff's Department, Kewaunee Fire Department, Kewaunee Rescue, Kewaunee Marina, Kewaunee Department of Public Works, the U.S. Coast Guard, and the Wisconsin Department of Natural Resources all responded to the scene. Initial investigation determined that a 18-foot fishing boat driven by an 81-year-old man from Appleton was traveling out from the Kewaunee Harbor in a northerly direction when it struck the south side of the North Breakwall. The driver of the vessel sustained fatal injuries as a result of the crash. His body was recovered from the water by the U.S. Coast Guard, and he was pronounced dead on the scene. A 68-year-old male passenger, also from Appleton, was the only other occupant of the vessel at the time of the crash. He was transported to land, and evaluated by Kewaunee Rescue with minor injuries and released on scene. The crash remains under investigation by the City of Kewaunee Police Department, as well as the Wisconsin Department of Natural Resources. The names of the individuals involved are being withheld pending notification of family members. The Dodge Street Reconstruction Project continues in the City of Kewaunee with work this week on the beginning of storm sewer from Scott Street to the south, completion of sidewalk and driveway replacements between Kilbourne Street and Henry Street, the beginning of roadway fine grading and paving of the lower course of asphalt between Kilbourne Street and Henry Street. That project expected to last into the month of October. County Highway J remains completely closed to through traffic at the bridges between St. Peter's Road and County Highway AB for two bridge replacements. Construction scheduled to begin this week. Plan accordingly, slow down in construction areas, and use caution. The project is expected to be complete in the early fall. And another festival comes to Algoma this weekend. It is the Soar on the Shore. It's the 12th annual Soar on the Shore Kite and Beach Festival, hosted by the Friends of Crescent Beach and the Algoma Area Chamber of Commerce. The free festival runs Saturday from 10 until 2 with kites, family activities, local food, and plenty of beachside fun for all ages. The Wisconsin Kiters Club will fill the sky with stunt kites, giant display kites, and the crowd favorite candy drop, weather and wind permitting. Professional teams Fire and Ice and Three Sheets will perform choreographed routines set to music. And visitors can also bring their own kites or purchase one and fly it in the designated public flying area. That's all happening at Algoma's Crescent Beach, 10 to 2 Saturday. That is in Algoma. That is Kewaunee County News on WDOR. I'm Danny Allen.
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4: 65 degrees. We do have a cloudy sky here at WDOR. We've had some light rain throughout the Wissanine area so far this morning. Radar indicating that first round of showers starting to work off to the east out over Lake Michigan. Just enough rain here in Sturgeon Bay to dampen the pavement so far this morning. Again, most of that activity starting to work its way off to the east. We do have a chance for showers and thunderstorms later today. A high near 80. We'll update the forecast a couple of times before 720 sports. Currently, we have about 8 minutes until the top of the hour is 7 o'clock. We welcome back in WDOR News Director Paul Wanish. Good morning, Paul.
0: Good morning, Nick.
4: Kind of a dreary start to our Tuesday. A little bit of light rain here at WDOR, enough to get the parking lot pavement damp. But nothing substantial precipitation-wise, it appears. We could use some rain.
0: Yes, I do. We need a good soaking rain is what we need.
4: Chance for some showers and thunderstorms later today as some of this is going to redevelop. We'll keep tabs on that and update the forecast a couple of times before 720 sports.
0: I have to say I enjoyed the trivia question this morning.
4: Fred Perry,
0: and then after the trivia question, you played a song by...
4: Steve Perry. Yes,
0: of course.
4: Steve Perry, yes.
0: I was wondering, Sherry, what is after... Oh, okay, it was Michael Perry.
4: Steve Perry. Steve Perry, legendary singer.
0: From Journey?
4: From Journey, I believe so.
0: Okay.
4: I'm actually looking it up because some of these I get crossed up.
0: He was the singer from one of those big bands.
4: It was Journey. You were right.
0: But he had that one big hit, Oh Sherry.
4: Yeah, on his own.
0: Yep.
4: So that was the connection music-wise to the trivia question this morning.
0: Very good.
4: There you go.
0: And the trivia question was about someone who won multiple Wimbledon championships, also won a championship at...
4: In table tennis.
0: I was going to say ping pong, but is table tennis the more proper...
4: Table tennis is the term used in, like, serious competition.
0: Oh.
4: But okay. I would have accepted ping pong this morning.
0: Okay.
4: Ping pong's the more casual play in the basement or garage type of activity,
0: mm-hmm.
4: where you're just getting together with friends and batting the ball around.
0: Okay.
4: Table tennis is the serious competition. What you see, like... in the Olympics, or
0: right.
4: what Forrest Gump was playing.
0: I was just going to say, yes. That's what Forrest Gump was playing when he faced off China.
4: Right, what Forrest Gump was playing. That is known as table tennis.
0: Sure.
4: But yes, I would have accepted ping pong this morning as well.
0: Okay.
4: Because I am not a serious table tennis player. Did you have a ping pong table growing up, Paul?
0: We had a ping pong setup that was just a net that kind of clamped to the table, and we played it on the pool table that was in our basement. So we tried playing ping pong on a felt-covered table and never quite worked out that well.
4: Never had the true bounce that you need.
0: No.
4: The true bounce. We did have a ping pong table in the garage when I was growing up.
0: Really?
4: Yes. It was used sparingly, put it that way.
0: Okay.
4: There wasn't a lot of play on the ping pong table.
0: Right.
4: I believe it was found at a garage sale once upon a time.
0: Okay.
4: And made its way to my parents' house. We did set it up. We did play. But again, it was more...
0: It wasn't too often.
4: It wasn't too often, and it wasn't very competitive.
0: It was more for fun.
4: It was more, let's see if we can hit the back window of the garage.
0: I think I played a little bit more of Atari Pong than actual ping pong. Yeah,
4: fair enough. Fair enough. Fair enough. So, yes, there's the recap of trivia this morning.
0: There we go. And are you ready for a couple of celebrity birthdays?
4: Sure, absolutely.
0: Mr. Edward Norton is 57 today.
4: Okay, world-class actor.
0: Right? Do you have a favorite Ed Norton
4: film? You know what? It popped up on my timeline on one of my social media accounts yesterday.
0: Okay.
4: The movie Rounders.
0: Oh, I think I might have seen it, but I don't remember much about it.
4: It's about poker. Underground poker.
0: Oh, yeah, okay.
4: Starred him and Matt Damon.
0: Right.
4: John Malkovich was in it as well. And he kind of steals the movie a little bit. For his portrayal of kind of, I think he was portraying a Russian card player, or maybe an unsavory type.
0: Sure.
4: But I guess I would say that, or Fight Club. He was in Fight Club too,
0: right?
4: That's
0: Ed
4: Norton was, yeah, Fight
0: Club. Yep.
4: Rule one of Fight Club, Paul?
0: Don't talk about Fight Club.
4: Don't talk about Fight Club.
0: Yep.
4: That's rule one.
0: I guess
4: off the top of my head, those would be two of the movies that I enjoy. How about yourself? You have any?
0: He had a really good role in The Grand Budapest Hotel, which is one of my favorite films.
4: Okay.
0: But also, I think my favorite role he played was in the movie Birdman.
4: Okay.
0: He was pretty good in that.
4: I don't know if I've seen Birdman or not.
0: It's pretty bizarre.
4: Ed Norton is an actor. You see him in these films, and all of a sudden you're like, who is that?
0: Yeah.
4: Right? Not well known by name. Right. And obviously I did just list two movies that he was in.
0: Okay.
4: But he's one of those actors where you're like, what is that guy's name? That's how Ed Norton strikes me.
0: And Ed Norton is exactly the same age as another actor, Christian Slater.
4: Oh.
0: So they both have a birthday today. They're both 57 today.
4: Okay.
0: Christian Slater, from our era, we'd say he was in the movie Pump Up the Volume.
4: Yeah, that's one. That is one. That was where they were pirate radio.
0: Yes.
4: Yes, right. Yeah.
0: That was a fun film back
4: it was
0: in the
4: different.
0: Early 90s.
4: It was different. Yeah. Christian Slater. I would go... one of the movies that... Now, this is not one of my favorites, but...
0: Heathers.
4: Gleaming the Cube.
0: Oh, yeah, Gleaming the
4: Cube.
0: He
4: was Gleaming the Cube.
0: That
4: skateboarding movie. Yeah,
0: yes.
4: Right? That was the first one that popped in my head.
0: Okay. You remember the movie Heathers.
4: I do.
0: Yeah, he was the bad guy, I guess you might say.
4: Right.
0: The main character bad guy.
4: He was Christian Slater in Young Guns? Am I remembering
0: don't
4: that right? I have to look that up now. If I had to pick a movie, I would say that would be it.
0: Oh, okay.
4: For Christian Slater, but now I have to double check that he was in it. As you can hear me typing away.
0: Right.
4: Talk amongst yourselves.
0: And sadly, a birth anniversary today was Mr. Malcolm Jamel Warner.
4: Oh, yeah. Yes.
0: Theo from The Cosby Show.
4: Yep.
0: He just passed away like 2 years ago, I think.
4: Yeah. Was that a swimming accident?
0: I forget.
4: I want to say that was a swimming accident.
0: He would have been 56 today.
4: Christian Slater was in Young Guns.
0: Young Guns.
4: Two.
0: You got it.
4: Young Guns 2 he was in.
0: Oh, okay.
4: Young Guns 2.
0: Close enough.
4: Okay.
0: Right.
4: I would go with that in regards to Christian Slater movies.
0: For your favorite Christian Slater film?
4: One of them.
0: Okay.
4: Yeah. I did like Young Guns. Young Guns and Young Guns 2. Enjoy both. There was a lot of star power from back in the 90s, 80s, 90s that was in those movies.
0: Sure, including Christian Slater.
4: Emilio Estevez.
0: Oh yeah.
4: He was Billy the Kid. He played the main role.
0: Okay.
4: Kiefer Sutherland.
0: I'm going to have to rewatch that now.
4: Lou Diamond Phillips, Charlie Sheen.
0: Oh, man.
4: I mean, again, those were stars back in the day, Paul.
0: Oh, for sure.
4: Those were big stars. That was just
0: Estevez from the movie Repo Man.
4: Yeah, so there you go. All right.
0: All right.
4: How's
0: that local list looking like?
4: I got some names to get to. We'll do that in just a moment. Anything else you want to mention off your list this morning, Paul?
0: Robert Redford is 80. Is he still around?
4: No, Robert Redford has passed away.
0: Oh, then he would have been 89 today. That's about it.
4: Okay. Robert Redford, I mean, probably could have led with him.
0: I probably could have. He's a but I led with Edward Norton.
4: Legendary actor, Robert Redford.
0: A little before our time, though.
4: Passed away in 2025.
0: Did he?
4: September of 2025.
0: Okay.
4: Robert Redford.
0: I vaguely remember that.
4: Boy, I could have gone. Good thing we didn't go down that rabbit hole.
0: Okay.
4: The Natural.
0: We went down the Christian Slater rabbit hole.
4: I'll give you The Natural.
0: Oh, very
4: Robert
0: good.
4: Robert Redford.
0: That's
4: but,
0: right.
4: I mean, The Sting.
0: Yeah.
4: I mean, Butch Cassidy and the Sundance Kid.
0: Okay.
4: I mean, see, I could have gone down that rabbit hole.
0: You could have.
4: But we will not.
0: But The Natural, I think, should have known that right away.
4: We'll stick with that one. All right. Paul, have yourself a great Tuesday. We'll catch up with you bottom of next hour.
0: Sounds good, Nick.
4: Next, check the local news between 7:30 and 7:35 here on WDOR. Local birthday list for this, the 18th of August. Happy birthday on a Tuesday to Vernon Berger, Christopher Lefebvre, Walter Daniil, and a couple of anniversaries, Rachel and Nick Vogel and Rachel and Nate Albert celebrating anniversaries on this, the 18th of August.
8: From ABC News, I'm Sherry Preston. As the 60-day memorandum of understanding with Iran on a ceasefire passes, President Trump is now threatening to bomb a U.S. ally over the reopening of the Strait of Hormuz. ABC Chief Washington correspondent Jonathan Carl with more.
9: With oil prices climbing higher and talks with Iran going nowhere, President Trump threatened to, quote, bomb the expletive out of U.S. ally Oman if they get in the way of his goals in the Strait of Hormuz.
10: I don't think they'd behave very well, but we'd handle them very easily, just like we do others.
9: The war has reduced ship traffic in the Strait to a standstill, rattling world markets and raising the price of gas. On average, Americans are paying over $4 a gallon, up over a dollar since the war began.
8: Cleanup goes on across the Midwest, where deadly flooding has devastated communities in Indiana, Ohio, and across Appalachia. ABC Chief Meteorologist Ginger Z with more.
11: Radar estimates up to 9 inches of rain swamping Ripley, West Virginia, forcing schools to close and making roads impassable. In Charleston on Sunday, roads still filled with water. Authorities told people to move to higher ground. Sunday was their wettest August day on record. Homes filled with mud after the rushing water left communities devastated.
8: 14 people, including 13 current and former students, are charged with cocaine trafficking in the campus of Penn State University. The drugs were allegedly picked up in New York and Philadelphia, then sold to students through two fraternity houses. Philadelphia police are searching for a masked man.
12: He's actively engaged in running up to people. It looks like he's attempting to scare or antagonize them.
8: Police Captain Jason Smith, it happened to Kate Egan.
13: It's really unsettling just trying to get to work and having a kid like this running around, like, actively terrorizing women.
8: So far, the man's not been caught. This is ABC News.
14: That'll be $84.52.
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8: The CDC now says the rate of vaccine exemptions for American kindergartners has reached a record high.
19: New CDC data shows vaccine exemptions climbed to 4.2% during the 2025-2026 school year. That is up from 3.6% the year before, and nearly double the 2.2% from just 5 years ago. So why aren't kids getting vaccinated? Well, the data shows most exemptions are actually non-medical reasons, such as religious exemptions.
8: That's ABC's Rhiannon Alley. Jurors in the Lindsay Clancy murder trial heard from her mother on the stand on Monday in Massachusetts. She said the drugs given to her daughter made her even sicker in the months before Clancy killed her three children. ABC's Aaron Katursky.
20: Anguished testimony from the mother of Lindsay Clancy, the Massachusetts woman on trial for killing her three children in a case that has ignited a national conversation about postpartum mental health.
21: She said that she couldn't remember anything. The medication was pretty much just destroying her mind. and it wasn't her.
20: Clancy's mother was among the first witnesses for the defense.
21: And enjoy my kids again.
20: Prosecutors rested their case after more than 70 witnesses who gave sometimes gut-wrenching testimony that left Clancy, a former labor and delivery nurse, in tears.
8: Hayden Panettiere's former partner, Ukrainian boxer Vladimir Klitschkov, issuing a statement after her death, saying he would make sure their daughter Kaya, who is now 11 years old, remembers her mother with respect. I'm Sherry Preston, ABC News.
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4: This is WDOR and WDOR-FM, Sturgeon Bay, Wisconsin. We're at 5 after 7, 66 degrees. We've had a little bit of light rain so far. This morning, radar is showing us that most of that precipitation has worked out over Lake Michigan. We do have a chance for some afternoon showers and thunderstorms. 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
4: Over WDOR forecast, going for cloudy skies today. Did have some showers this morning. We have a chance for showers and thunderstorms this afternoon. High near 80, winds out of the west at 10 to 15. Cloudy, chance for showers and thunderstorms this evening. Clearing after midnight, lows in the upper 50s. Tonight, north winds 5 to 10. Those winds become light and variable. Sunny Wednesday with highs in the upper 70s. West winds at 5 to 10. Mostly clear tomorrow night, lows in the upper 50s. Sunny Thursday with a high pushing towards 80. Chance for some showers and thunderstorms Thursday night. Rain likely Friday. A chance for storms. Highs right around 80 Friday. Chance for some showers Friday night. Could linger into Saturday. Sunny Saturday, mid-70s. Mostly sunny Sunday with mid-70s expected. 66, cloudy here at WDOR. 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
22: A mile-high turnaround for L.A. Good morning, I'm Jay Reynolds. Dodgers frustrated of late, but last night they took out some of that frustration in Denver. An 11-5 win over the Rockies. Shohei Ohtani, a pair of home runs. Speaking of two homer games, Pete Crow Armstrong with a leadoff homer for the Cubs in the bottom of the first, and a walk-off shot in the bottom of the 10th. Cubs beat the White Sox 7-5. Reds and Cardinals split a doubleheader in Cincinnati. Elly De La Cruz with a walk-off double in Game 2. Mets edged the Padres 2-1. New York getting three outfield assists to throw out runners at the plate. Tigers 8-5 win over the Pirates. Phillies edged the Marlins 6-5. Christopher Sanchez with his 11th home win this season. Red Sox an 11-1 rout of the Diamondbacks. Arizona placing second baseman Ketel Marte on restricted list after he didn't show up for the game. Manager Torey Lovullo.
23: It's been a crazy day. All I know is that he's dealing with a personal issue. We're trying to figure that out. And you know, he didn't show up today, and he was put on the restricted list. That's as much as I know right now.
22: Marte AWOL for the second straight season. Lakers in the process of being sold. The Buss family in a statement yesterday saying they're selling the remaining shares they have, roughly 18%. But Jeannie Buss objecting to the move. Her other five siblings reportedly on board. ESPN's Ramona Shelburne.
24: They believe that they are allowed to sell even without her because of what's called a tag-along provision that was part of the sale to Mark Walter, which is, hey, if Mark Walter ever sells, we can tag along with whatever valuation he gets. So he got 12.5. We're deciding to tag along with that sale, and they believe they have the votes to do that. And so guess where this ends up? Amongst the lawyers and in court.
22: WNBA yesterday, Valkyries clinch a playoff berth with a win over the Wings. College football preseason poll, Ohio State, Oregon at the top. Reigning champ Indiana comes in at number 6.
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4: 66 degrees, cloudy conditions here at WDOR. Had some light rain earlier this morning. It's 10 after 7. 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
7: Wisconsin Radio Network News, I'm Matt Kelly. It was a chaotic scene in the closing hours of the Wisconsin State Fair on Sunday as Milwaukee TV stations obtained video of a large fight. Seven people were arrested. There were no serious injuries reported, but a member of the fair security team was hurt. A man was hospitalized after being hit by a vehicle along County Road K outside Merrill early Sunday morning. Police say they collected some evidence at the scene, but they won't get any help from a nearby flock camera as it was recently vandalized. They're looking for a larger vehicle, possibly a pickup, that has a damaged passenger side mirror. Anyone with information about the case is asked to call the Lincoln County Sheriff's Office. Former Green Bay Mayor Jim Schmidt says he plans to run for mayor again in the election next April. After the announcement, current Mayor Eric Genrich posted on X saying, in part, Jim loves attention. Schmidt says he heard about that.
25: I don't know. I think my campaign needs attention. I don't know what the guy said. I didn't really care what he said either.
7: Schmidt's Monday announcement focused on homelessness, transparency in city government, improving education, and more. He served as mayor from 2003 to 2019 before deciding not to seek a fifth term. Genrich has not announced whether he'll seek a third term. The Universities of Wisconsin system wants to eliminate tuition for students whose families earn at or below the state's median household income in exchange for career-focused work experience. System Interim President Renee Wachter.
26: In exchange for a commitment to work, internships, apprenticeships, or career preparation, students would gain a more affordable path to a degree, while Wisconsin gains the workforce our future depends on.
7: The UW system also proposes a 4-year tuition pledge to freeze tuition for 2 years starting next year, with future increases capped at inflation. The request will be part of the system's biennial budget request to the Wisconsin legislature. 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
7: 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A post-primary poll is out in the campaign for Wisconsin governor, as Bob Haig reports.
9: The bipartisan Badger Battleground poll commissioned by Platform Communications finds Milwaukee County Executive David Crowley with a narrow early lead over Congressman Tom Tiffany. The survey of 500 likely voters conducted through live interviews using landlines and cell phones on August 12th and 13th, immediately after the partisan primaries. Crowley leads Tiffany 48-44% statewide, with Tiffany slightly more defined. The Northern Wisconsin Republican is seen as favorable by 38% of voters, unfavorable by 43%. The Milwaukee Democrat viewed favorably by 43% of voters, unfavorably by 26%, with 31% not yet knowing enough to form an opinion. Bob Haig, Wisconsin Radio Network.
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4: Currently here at WDOR, we have 66 degrees, cloudy. We've had some light rain already this morning, just enough to get the pavement wet. Here at WDOR, we do have a chance for some showers, maybe some thunderstorms later this afternoon. 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
4: Had a few showers this morning, pretty much up and down the Door Peninsula. There was some scattered rain activity in Kewaunee County as well. Maybe a lingering shower right around the Door-Kewaunee County border this morning, or the county line. Most of the activity has pushed out over Lake Michigan. Do you have a chance for some showers and storms this afternoon? Anywhere from a 30 to 60% chance. A couple of the storms could be strong. Gusty winds, hail, brief heavy rain. That's primarily south of Highway 29. Seasonable dry weather then for Wednesday, and another chance for showers and thunderstorms at Thursday afternoon into Friday. Again, there is a chance for some storms later today, an isolated strong or severe storm. Can't be ruled out. That's going to be with some hail and gusty winds, mainly along and south of Highway 29, as I had previously mentioned. We do have a chance for some storms Thursday afternoon into Friday. Right now, confidence in regards to the severity level is low. Not expecting those storms later in the week to be on the severe side as of this morning, that is, of course. Our WDOR forecast calling for cloudy skies today. We did have some showers this morning. Chance for showers and thunderstorms this afternoon. Highs near 80 today. West winds at 10 to 15. Chance of rain later today at 50%. Cloudy, chance for showers and thunderstorms this evening. That chance at 40%. Clearing after midnight. Lows in the upper 50s. North winds 5 to 10. Those winds become light and variable. Sunny Wednesday with a high in the upper 70s. West winds at 5 to 10. Mostly clear Wednesday night, lows in the upper 50s. South winds at 5 to 10. Sunny Thursday, a high near 80. South winds at 5 to 10. Chance for some showers and thunderstorms at Thursday night. Rain likely. A chance for thunderstorms Friday with a high near 80. That chance of rain Friday right now at 60%. Still a chance for some showers Friday night. Partly cloudy. Low near 60 for high school football Friday night. Saturday, sunny. A chance of showers. Highs in the mid-70s. Looking ahead to Sunday and Monday, mostly sunny, mid-70s expected. Earlier this hour, the National Weather Service office in Green Bay had reported 66 degrees and cloudy in Ephraim, 67. Cloudy conditions on Washington Island, 64 in Casco, Crivitt, 66, Manitowoc, 68, and partly cloudy. Conditions at throughout north central, northeast, and central Wisconsin. Partly to mostly cloudy skies being reported for the most part. Mosinee had some clearing, and there was some sun showing up, say, in Marinette this hour. Temperatures in northern Wisconsin, primarily in the lower 60s, 59 at Manitowish Waters is one of the cool spots. Actually, Medford is the cool spot at 57 degrees. We did have mid to upper 60s from the Fox Valley to the Lakeshore, 70 in Appleton this hour. 66 and mostly cloudy here at WDOR. 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
4: 66 and some cloud cover here at WDOR. 21 after 7, time for a check of sports. Coming up on sports, Brewers, after a much-deserved day off, will open a three-game series with Seattle later this evening at American Family Field to get you a bit of a preview in regards to game one of that three-game series. Check the scoreboard as well. Not much going on yesterday. There was some games that included teams from the National League Central. 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
4: Good morning with sports on WDOR. I'm Nick Olson. Brewers and Mariners open a three-game series this evening. The Brewers have won back-to-back games. They ended up taking net 3 of 4 from the Dodgers in Los Angeles. Brewers are 77-48. They lead the National League Central by 4.5 games. Mariners have also won back-to-back contests. They have a record of 59-66. Seattle, currently 4 games behind Houston in the AL West. Pitching matchup tonight, Kyle Harrison gets the ball for the Brewers. He's 9-3 with an ERA of 3.47, while the Mariners counter with Bryce Miller. He's 4-6 with an earned run average of 3.39. 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First pitch from American Family Field at 6:40. From the National League Central Monday, Cardinals beat the Reds 2-1. Reds won the nightcap in that doubleheader 6-5 in 10 innings. Pirates lost to the Tigers 8-5, and the Cubs beat the White Sox in 10, 7-5. NL Central led tonight. Pittsburgh hosting Detroit at 5:40. Also at 5:40, St. Louis plays at Cincinnati. Cubs hosting the White Sox. First pitch from Wrigley Field at 7:05. Brewers prospect Luis Peña is moving up the ranks. Peña had been playing with the Timber Rattlers. He has been promoted to Double A. The Wisconsin football team scheduled to hold a free public practice tonight. That's at Camp Randall. Many fans getting a first look at Badgers starting quarterback Colton Joseph. Offensive coordinator Jeff Grimes on his QB.
1: 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He's great with his legs. He's got a strong arm. And to me is the total package. But I guess the thing I've been the most pleased with is just the way he's worked, his attitude every single day. He's a workhorse.
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4: 66 degrees, and we do have a mostly cloudy sky here at WDOR. 25 after 7, have a little bit of extra time on this Tuesday morning before we get to the 7:30 edition of Local News. So we'll jump back into music for a moment, play some Eddie Kendricks, and again, we'll have the entertainment report courtesy of ABC News after that. And then we'll get Paul Wanish back in for the 7:30 edition of Local News.

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2: Pennywise is coming back to haunt the children of Derry, Maine. HBO has announced that It, Welcome to Derry, will return for a second season. Season 2 of the prequel series will focus on Derry during the Great Depression.
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2: 10 Things I Hate About You is coming to Broadway. 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The Jonas Brothers are hitting the road again. The band has announced a 45-city extension of their Burning Up tour all over again. The tour will begin in Boston on September 25th. Tickets go on sale to the general public on Friday.
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10: Well, good morning again, Nick. You know, I'm looking out the weather window right now, and I see what looks like a gray and dreary sky out there. Are we going to have some precipitation today?
14: We had a little bit of light rain earlier this morning. Not a whole lot here in Sturgeon Bay, just enough to make the pavement wet. But we do have a chance for some showers and thunderstorms later this afternoon as well. Right now, that chance of rain is at 50%. Highs today near 80. Not much in the form of sun expected throughout the day today with cloudy skies. Cloudy, chance for showers and thunderstorms this evening. Clearing after midnight, lows in the upper 50s. Wednesday and Thursday shaping up to be somewhat, if not very nice, with sunny skies both Wednesday and Thursday. High in the upper 70s tomorrow, towards 80 Thursday. Showers and thunderstorms possible Thursday night. Rain likely on Friday with a chance for thunderstorms and highs near 80.
10: Okay, thanks a lot, Nick. And now moving on to your WDOR local news. There was a two-vehicle crash in Egg Harbor on Friday. Just before 12 noon, a 71-year-old Sister Bay woman was northbound on Heritage Lake Road in her Buick Lucerne, stopped at the stop sign for County Road E. She later told a responding officer that she looked but did not see any approaching traffic, so she pulled out to cross County E. At that time, however, a 20-year-old Eau Claire woman was approaching from the west on County E in her Honda HR-V with no stop sign. The Buick slowly pulled into her path, and she could not avoid striking the Buick on the rear driver's side. The Eau Claire woman and her two 21-year-old female passengers all had possible injuries, but none received medical transport. The Sister Bay woman had suspected minor injury, but also did not

0: over to catch them, so her attention was diverted from her driving. The Saturn then crossed the center line and entered the West Ditch. It then rolled over and eventually came to rest back on its wheels, half in the roadway and half in the ditch. The driver had no apparent injury. Alcohol was not suspected in this crash, and no citation was given. The Saturn did require towing from the scene due to the damages. The 2026 Door County Fair winded down Sunday afternoon after 5 days of tradition, family fun, live music, and a wide variety of attractions. Now with the event behind us, Fair Board President Tom Ash says the weather was excellent and this helped them run one of the highest attended fairs.
1: We had a phenomenal fair. The weather was good. We had good attendance each day of the fair. You know, it's still too early to get our final numbers for what attendance was, but I would sure think that the attendance will rank right up there with one of the highest attended fairs.
0: There were many of the usual popular attractions, in addition to the Carnival Midway and Grandstand events, but Ash says they try to include some new attractions every year. He shared with us some of this year's more popular events.
1: You know, this year we had many new attractions at the fair. Each year we try to bring in something new. We had a on-site performance by what was called Jurassic Kingdom. It was an interactive dinosaur thing. Crowd really loved. We had our typical things like the pig and duck races and wood carving. And then the bands were really well attended this year. We added a bunch more time slots for bands to play. With our top attended band was Boogie and the Yo-Yos.
0: Preparation for each year's fair lasts the whole year, so Ash says they've already begun planning for the Door County Fair 2027.
1: Right away during the fair, we were talking with a lot of different acts and stuff, trying to line them up for next year if we're looking to have them come back. So 2027 fair, as far as the fair board is concerned, starts today.
0: You can mark your calendars now for next year's Door County Fair, and that will be next August 11th through the 15th at Sturgeon Bay's John Miles County Park. And now we have a report from the Door County Circuit Court. It was back in May of 2025 when a car was pulled over in Sturgeon Bay for driving 50 miles per hour over the Michigan Street Bridge, and 36-year-old Wilson Jahel Morales Samedi of Green Bay, a passenger in the car, was later found to be in possession of cocaine. Yesterday, Samedi appeared in Door County Circuit Court to plead no contest to one count of possession of cocaine. Judge Jennifer Miller fined Samedi $150, and together with court costs, he owes a total of $783.75. He must also submit a DNA sample. Then it was last Friday when 41-year-old Robert M. Wabano appeared in court to plead no contest to one count of domestic battery from an incident in January of 2025 when he physically attacked his wife in their Gardner home, punching her in the face. One charge of domestic disorderly conduct was dismissed but read in. Judge David Weber gave Wabano 24 months probation and sentenced him to 45 days stayed in the county jail. He must serve 40 hours of community service and pay $553 in court costs. He must receive an AODA assessment and complete any requested counseling. He must also maintain full-time employment or schooling and absolute sobriety, and he may have no violent contact with the victim. And we will be right back with more local news right after this message.
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0: And now your WDOR local news continues. There have been some changes in the board of the Door County Pickleball Club. Board President Jay Renstrom is stepping down after 5 productive years in that position. During his tenure, Renstrom saw the club grow from less than 100 members to 500 paid members, with all funds going back into club activities. Taking over as club president will be Don Helm, an active area pickleballer over the last 6 years, as he was unanimously elected by the club's executive committee. Club co-treasurer Christy Medford now also moves to the position of vice president. In addition to the board changes, Southern Door pickleballer Mimi Smith has now been approved as a USA Pickleball Ambassador for Door County, with a focus on the Southern Door area. She has been running multiple pickleball

0: clinics in the Brussels courts, and she plans to hold a tournament Sunday, September 6th during the Kermis event. Keep in mind, the Door County Pickleball Club will again be hosting its annual summer social on Sunday, August 30th at Sturgeon Bay's Sunset Park. There will be open play, food, and celebration for club members, and they ask attendees to RSVP by this Thursday. You can do that through the club website at doorcountypickleball.com/events. We have a new Stork report here on the latest birth at the Door County Medical Center. Ashley and J.J. Melvitz of Little Sturgeon welcomed their new baby daughter, Eleanor Louise, to the world this last Wednesday, August 13th. The maternal grandparents are Maria Gasco of Gladstone, Michigan, and Scott Toma of Escanaba. The paternal grandparents are John and Carrie Melvitz of Sturgeon Bay. Ashley commented on how the entire birthing staff at the medical center was incredible with outstanding attention to detail and care. Congratulations to Ashley, JJ, and their new baby daughter, Eleanor Louise, and to all the proud grandparents. Hot off the heels of last weekend's Valmy Threshery, this Thursday through Sunday will be the Vintage Revival Weekend at the Threshery Grounds in Valmy. This four-day event includes an antique car show, but there's also live music, different types of races, pin-up contests, and more. Event organizer Chad Walker tells us more.
1: It isn't just a car show. It's not just come and sit by your car and wait and hang out. We have events all weekend. We have 8 bands this year. We have a DJ. You know, we're shooting flames. We have mini bike racing. We have banger racing. And we've decided to bring that up here.
0: Thursday night's music will include Dick White and the Gassers. Friday will include Union Ave and SS Webb. Saturday will then feature Mid-Century Meltdown, The Dirty Martinis, and more. Starting at 9 a.m., both Friday and Saturday will be the Banger Races. Walker explains what these are, along with their special Friday night race.
1: Bangers are jalopy-style cars that guys would come back after World War II. They wanted to hold on to that adrenaline rush, and they build these cars. So you see a lot of pre-war stuff that's stripped down, modified to run. They think they're going faster than heck, you know, and they're just loving life. Friday night, we do a thing called Rally at Fire Road, and we light the track with tiki torches and road flares, and they run at night. It'll just blow you away.
0: Camping is available from Wednesday night through Sunday, and there will also be plenty of vintage campers on display, but all campers are welcome.
1: We do have separate camping for vintage camping versus modern camping. We have overflow. Vintage electric camping is sold out. We do have vintage sites left. And that's pretty much, if you have a camper that's, we'll say 1979 and older, we have a special area for you in the wooded area. It's nice and shaded. And the vintage camping community is a whole nother community onto itself. They love their campers the way that I love my cars.
0: Again, that will be this Thursday through Sunday at the Valmy Threshery Grounds. For more information, you can monitor the Facebook page for Vintage Revival Weekend. And yesterday's Dortran WDOR Bingo winner was Gail Hain. Dortran WDOR Bingo winners receive prizes from Jandu Petroleum's BP Express convenience stores, Sonny's Italian Kitchen and Pizzeria, and the Sister Bay Piggly Wiggly. Bingo is played each Monday morning at 8:30. That's on our AM signal, WDOR AM 910. 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Next week, we will be playing with blue-colored bingo cards. 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And today on the talk show, our scheduled guest will be a representative from the United Way of Door County. 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And we will be right back with today's funeral announcements right after this message from Mays Sports Center.
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0: And now your WDOR local news concludes with today's funeral listing. Susan Ann Hunsader, age 80, of Sturgeon Bay, passed away peacefully Tuesday, August 11th at Bayview Senior Care in Sturgeon Bay. She was born December 26, 1945, to the Honorable Judge Edwin C. and Joanna Stephen in Sturgeon Bay. Susan attended Sturgeon Bay High School, was active in several clubs, and loved sewing. Susan attended the University of Baton in Whitewater and later returned to Sturgeon Bay. She worked at Bay Lake Bank, then the Bank of Sturgeon Bay, and Midwest Wire Products. She married Ed Hunsader Jr., and they had three children. Funeral service will be at 11 a.m. this Saturday at St. Joseph's Church. The burial will be at St. Joseph's Cemetery. A visitation will be held Saturday at the church from 9 a.m. until that time of the Mass at 11. Forbes Funeral Home is assisting the Hunsader family with the arrangements. Again, that's the service for Susan Ann Hunsader, age 80, of Sturgeon Bay. And Carl Holvenstadt, Cal Holvenstadt, age 92, of Sturgeon Bay, passed away August 13th. He was born in Madison, February 2nd of 1934, to Don and Marguerite Holvenstadt. Carl joined the Marine Corps when he was turned 18 and fought in the Korean War. A memorial service will be held at 1:30 p.m. this Saturday at Hope United Church of Christ in Sturgeon Bay. The family will receive friends from 11 o'clock until the time of the service at 1:30. A reception for friends and family will follow in the Hope Fellowship Hall. Hewins Funeral Home is taking care of the arrangements for Carl Cal Holvenstadt, 92, of Sturgeon Bay. And this has been your Tuesday, 7:30 edition of WDOR Local News with Paul Wanish reporting. 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
5: 67 degrees, a cloudy sky here at WDOR, 12 before 8. 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
5: Good morning with sports on WDOR. I'm Nick Olson. Brewers were off yesterday. They open a three-game series with the Seattle Mariners this evening at American Family Field. Brewers have won back-to-back games, took 3 of 4 from the Dodgers. Crew 77-48 lead the National League Central by 4.5 games. Cubs do pick up a half game as they beat the White Sox in 10 innings last night, 7-5. Pete Crow Armstrong, a couple of home runs in the victory, including a walk-off shot. Meanwhile, the Mariners, they have also won 2 straight. They have a record of 59-66. Seattle 4 back of Houston in the American League West. Kyle Harrison gets the start for the Brewers, 9-3 with an ERA of 3.47, while the Mariners counter with Bryce Miller. He's 4-6 with an earned run average of a 3.39. Coverage on 93.9 FM at WDOR beginning at 6:05. First pitch from American Family Field at 6:40. Wisconsin football team scheduled to hold a free public practice tonight at Camp Randall. Many fans getting their first look at Badgers starting quarterback Colton Joseph. Here's offensive coordinator Jeff Grimes on his QB.
7: You know, I think the obvious thing is you see a guy that's a dual threat quarterback. He's great with his legs. He's got a strong arm. And to me is the total package. But I guess the thing I've been the most pleased with is just the way he's worked, his attitude every single day. He's a workhorse.
5: Weather permitting, tonight's public practice beginning at 7 p.m. And again, that'll be at Camp Randall. Meanwhile, the Green Bay Packers will hold a public training camp workout today. That'll begin at 10:30, weather permitting, at Ray Nitschke Field. That is the last of the public practices for this week for the Packers. They will then be in action preseason game number 2 Friday night as they play at Denver, taking on the Broncos. But again, the Pack with a public practice at 10:30 this morning. Of course, that is weather permitting. 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

0: Knew could catch him, I thought it could pass. 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He had flames coming from out of the side. Field attention, man, what a ride. I said, look out, boys, I got a license to fly. And that cat, he pulled over and let us by. Now all of a sudden she started knocking him down in the dip. She started to rock, and I looked in the mirror. Red light was blinking, the cops was after my hot rod Lincoln. They arrested me and they put me in jail, and they called my pappy to throw my bail. And he said, son, you're gonna drive me to drinking if you don't stop driving that hot rod Lincoln.
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1: I'm Sherry Preston. Cleanup operations continue across the Midwest following deadly flooding. Indiana especially hard hit, says ABC Chief Climate Correspondent Ginger Z.
2: The city of Carmel, Indiana, is still reeling from flooding over the past week. Authorities warning that a major sewer line has a 90% chance of collapsing.
3: We're tracking your needs, and we will get you resources.
2: Governor Mike Braun offering $5,000 emergency grants to people affected by the storms.
3: We want displaced Hoosiers to have a hot meal, comfortable bed, and get into air conditioning.
2: Bridges destroyed and streets still underwater.
1: Today there will be a major heat in the south. Oklahoma City, Dallas, New Orleans, Pensacola expected to be in the triple digits with high humidity. Oil prices are up again as the 60-day memorandum of understanding on a ceasefire with Iran expires. President Trump is now threatening to bomb U.S. ally Oman if that country gets in the way of his goals in the Strait of Hormuz. Social media giant Meta in court. This lawsuit, beginning in California, was brought by nearly 30 states who argue that features on Instagram and Facebook have a negative effect on young people's mental health. ABC's Mike DeBusky with more on the fines Meta could be forced to pay.
4: In court filings, Meta estimates it could be forced to pay damages up to $1.4 trillion if it loses this case. Though Judge Yvonne Gonzalez-Rogers has called that number unreasonable, according to the outlet Law 360. Meta recently revealed it spent $2.4 billion on legal expenses in the second quarter of 2026 alone. And while that's relatively small potatoes for such a large company, it could add up, with hundreds of similar cases expected to go to trial in the coming months. Mike DeBusky, ABC News.
1: The CDC now says the rate of vaccine exemptions for American kindergartners has reached a record high. Records show most kids are not getting their annual shots because of non-medical reasons, such as religion. You're listening to ABC News.
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1: As it gets drier and drier, Lake Mead is giving up her dead. ABC's Rena Roy reports.
9: Lake Mead, the country's largest man-made reservoir, is at its lowest level ever. And as the water drops, it exposes what was on the bottom of the lake. Las Vegas police responding to a possible discovery of human remains. People reportedly finding a jawbone with fillings. The coroner now looking into it. As the water receded in 2022, numerous sets of remains were found, including a body in a barrel.
1: The Trump administration is celebrating new numbers showing military recruitment is up, but the figures only tell part of the story, says ABC's Jim Ryan.
10: Armed power and the ability to deliver.
11: The Army's latest recruitment ad features the voice of Defense Secretary Pete Hegseth and video of soldiers and their weaponry. But interviews of military recruiters and recruits shows that young people are driven as much by pragmatism as patriotism, attracted by steady pay, education benefits, and job training. The Pentagon's own data backs that up, with financial compensation and benefits ranking as a top reason for joining the military. Jim Ryan, ABC News.
1: Colombian superstar Shakira has pledged to help rebuild at least 10 schools in a remote region of her home country of Colombia after a devastating earthquake struck last week. The quake and aftershocks killed hundreds of people, destroyed over 26,000 homes, and affected more than 250 schools. ChatGPT says it's launching a new version just for teenagers. Sherry Preston, ABC News.
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13: 67 degrees, and we do have a cloudy sky here at WDOR. 5 after 8, forecast calling for cloudy skies today. A chance for some showers and thunderstorms this afternoon, high near 80. Winds out of the west at 10 to 15. Cloudy, chance for showers and thunderstorms this evening, that chance at 40%, clearing after midnight. Lows in the upper 50s, north winds up 5 to 10, becoming light and variable. Sunny Wednesday, with highs in the upper 70s, west winds at 5 to 10. Looking ahead, Thursday, sunny, high near 80. Showers and thunderstorms Thursday night, rain likely Friday with a chance for thunderstorms and a high near 80. 71 in Fish Creek, 71 in Oconto, 70 in Crivitz, 67 and cloudy here at WDOR.
14: 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Next week, we're playing with blue-colored cards. 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The cards are free, but you must be at least 18 years of age to play. The first winner to completely fill their card and call in is the prime winner. Up to two additional winners then have 10 minutes to call in and claim a prize. Prizes include a $20 certificate from the Piggly Wiggly, a $20 certificate from Gandu Petroleum, and a certificate for a 16-inch pizza from Sonny's Italian Kitchen and Pizzeria. Monday Bingo is brought to you by Dortran, your doorway to mobility.
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17 minutes after 8, we're at 67 degrees with a mostly cloudy sky here at WDOR. Seeing some breaks in the cloud cover region-wide, primarily over northern Door County, Northport Pier, and Washington Island. The Washington Island ferry docks there, seeing a little bit of sunshine this hour. And again, if you would like to check out the conditions via the ferry cams, it's wisferry.com.

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0: And here's what's on the WDOR Community Bulletin Board for Tuesday, August 18th. The Out We Go Challenge Hike this week at Newport State Park. That is today on the Rowley's Bay Trail at 9 a.m. Meet at lot number 1. Jacksonport Farmers Market today at Lakeside Park. That's off of Highway 57. That's from 9 until 1. The Door County Beekeepers Club's monthly meeting discussing winterizing tonight. That's at the Collins Learning Center at Crossroads at Big Creek. That'll be from 5:30 until 8:30 tonight. Ephraim's History Speaks series continuing this evening at the Ephraim Village Hall. That'll be at 6 p.m. Wisconsin State Historian Emeritus Michael Stevens is the speaker. You can meet with a Forestville Town Board member. That's at the Forestville Town Hall in Maplewood at 3 tomorrow afternoon. Sturgeon Bay's Harmony by the Bay concert series continuing this week. It'll be tomorrow night at Martin Park. Bacchus Lotus taking the stage at 7 p.m. Naturalist Kogan Haringa has a free program Thursday at the Collins Learning Center at Crossroads at Big Creek. That'll be from 2 until 3. It's about the ancient Silurian seas that used to cover Door County millions of years ago. And you can get to know new Destination Door County CEO John Jarsh at a social on the patio at the Door Peninsula Winery. That's Thursday from 5 until 7 p.m. WDOR Community Bulletin Board brought to you this morning by Pinecrest Village. To learn more, call 920-746-1280 or stop by Pinecrest Village across from a Sturgeon Bay Cinema. If you'd like an item placed on the bulletin board, call or write WDOR, Sturgeon Bay, Wisconsin, 54235. 68 degrees and a mostly cloudy sky here at WDOR. Forecast calling for cloudy skies for the most part today. Chance for some redeveloping showers and thunderstorms this afternoon. Had a little bit of light rain early this morning. High today, up around 80. 68 and cloudy. George Harrison on WDOR.

0: 28 minutes until the top of the hour, 9 o'clock, 68 degrees, a mostly cloudy sky here at WDOR.
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0: Joe Jackson on WDOR. OAR before that. We are at 72 degrees. Some breaks in the cloud cover. Sky's starting to brighten a bit with 19 minutes before 9 o'clock.
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Right here on the Superstations for Door and Kewaunee Counties. 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

0: Dream Academy, Tina Turner before that. 72 degrees with all of a sudden some sun busting through here at WDOR. Get you checking the WDOR forecast coming up after ABC News at 9:05.
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0: That is Philip Phillips on WDOR, heard from Scandal, The Warrior before that, and a three-song set. Started off with The Heat Is On by Glenn Frey. Currently 74, and we have some sunshine here at WDOR, partly to mostly cloudy skies, chance for some afternoon showers and thunderstorms, high right around 80. Brewers and Mariners opening a three-game series at American Family Field tonight. 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
2: Brewers return to action tonight after an off day yesterday. I'm Bill Scott for sports. They'll send Kyle Harrison to the mound against Seattle at AmFam Field. The Brewers in search of their third straight win after taking 3-4 from the Dodgers over the weekend. Brewers remain the best team in baseball despite a number of injuries. Jake Bauer says it goes with the territory.
3: Everybody here is a professional. Everybody here understands that you have to do what you have to do for the team. You know, it's nothing that any of us in the room haven't seen before or can't handle.
2: Brewers could get Bryce Terang back tonight. He missed the weekend in L.A. with a sore knee. Cooper Pratt scheduled to make a rehab appearance with the Wisconsin Timber Rattlers tonight. And outfielder Sal Frelick could return at any time to the big club. He's already played seven games on a rehab assignment at AAA Nashville. Pete Crow Armstrong clubbed leadoff and walk-off home runs in the Cubs 7-5, 10-inning win over the White Sox last night. PCA, the first player since 2010 to hit leadoff and walk-off homers in the same game. Value of NFL franchises continues to surge. Sportico reporting the average team is worth $9.34 billion. That's an increase of more than 31% over last year. Dallas leads the way at $15.5 billion, followed by the Rams, Giants, Patriots, and Jets. Bengals check in with the lowest value at $7.4 billion. The Packers down four spots from last year to 22nd at $8.59 billion. Packers back in the practice field after a walkthrough yesterday. They're getting ready for preseason game number two Friday night at Denver. In golf, Mason Schmidtke of Sheboygan, Cody Getzke of Heartland, and Josh Robinson of Brookfield in a three-way tie for the lead at the 106th Wisconsin State Open at Tuckaway Country Club in Franklin. The three fired opening round 500 par 67s. Round two is on tap today. Bill Scott, Wisconsin Radio Network.
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0: 25 minutes until 10 o'clock. We have a temperature of 74 degrees. Seeing some sunshine now at WDOR 73 on Washington Island, Algoma. Checking in at 76.
1: You said you'd never buy your kid candy from the checkout aisle. Or forget extra diapers. 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Never

0: You two on WDOR, 74 degrees. We have sunshine here at the broadcast studios, partly to mostly cloudy skies as we head through the day today. Chance for some showers and thunderstorms. Highs right around 80. Get you a check of the WDOR forecast coming up after ABC News at 10:05. 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
1: From ABC News, I'm Sherry Preston. With oil prices climbing, talks with Iran are at a stalemate, and today President Trump has posted a map on social media showing the Strait of Hormuz as U.S. territory. The 60-day memorandum of understanding between the U.S. and Iran expired on Monday, so what's next? Doug Loot is an ABC News contributor and former U.S. ambassador to NATO.
2: The options are escalate and try to convince the other side that we can induce pain that is intolerable. And of course, Iran holds that option as well. Negotiate. But there seems to be so little trust between the two parties now that that seems unlikely.
1: ABC parent company Disney has filed a lawsuit against the Trump administration's FCC, saying Chairman Brendan Carr's threat to pull station licenses before they expire, a brazen attempt to chill its constitutionally protected right to free speech. The threat coming amid calls for late night host Jimmy Kimmel to be fired. More than 80 million Americans under heat alerts. ABC's Ginger Z says it's a scorcher from California to the Carolinas.
3: It's like a big top that's kind of holding on like a pot top, and it's going to hold on to this heat, let it just circulate down here. Savannah, the Fields Lakes, well above 100 going through the weekend. Orlando drops below 100 for the Fields Lake going into Saturday, so that's good. But Houston, baking and steaming all the way through the weekend.
1: Meantime, Indiana still cleaning up after round of thunderstorms.
4: Emergency operations remain underway as residents return to their flood-ravaged homes. The governor announcing the launch of a disaster relief fund to provide $5,000 to individuals in need of basics, such as clothing and food. This comes as another round of thunderstorms and heavy rain moves east from the Midwest into the Mid-Atlantic, bringing a risk of flooding to already waterlogged states.
1: ABC's Rena Roy, Dow's down 55 points. 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
1: The CDC says the rate of vaccine exemptions for kindergartners is at an all-time high.
13: Most exemptions are actually non-medical reasons, such as religious exemptions. And it comes as the country is dealing with a record-breaking year for measles cases. In the last 35 years, the CDC says the percentage of kindergartners getting the MMR vaccine, which protects against measles, mumps, and rubella, slipped to 92.4%. And that is below the 95% experts say is needed to maintain that herd immunity.
1: ABC's Ran and Alley. In Massachusetts, Lindsay Clancy's family members are testifying about the killing of her three children, she says, in the throes of postpartum psychosis.
14: Prosecutors appear to be kind of losing ground. Mm-hmm. We're hearing these text messages between Lindsay Clancy and her former mother-in-law where they're struggling with what to do about these medications, which Clancy's blaming for worsening her symptoms. Some of the messages, I'm not okay, I'm terrified of taking the meds tonight. I was never ever this depressed. It was brought on by the medication. That's exactly the point that defense lawyers have been hammering at, and prosecutors, for whatever reason, are eliciting it with their questions.
1: ABC's Peter Haralambos covering the trial. Philadelphia police are still searching for a masked man.
15: He's actively engaged in running up to people. It looks like he's attempting to scare or antagonize them.
1: Police Captain Jason Smith says the man wearing a scary-looking Halloween-style mask is chasing women near City Hall. So far, he still has not been caught. I'm Sherry Preston, ABC News.
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0: 5 minutes after 10, we're at 74 degrees. We have sunshine here at WDOR. 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
0: WDOR forecast calling for partly to mostly cloudy skies as we head through the day. A slight chance for showers and thunderstorms this afternoon. High near 80. West winds at 10 to 15. Cloudy. Chance for showers and thunderstorms this evening. Clearing after midnight. Lows in the upper 50s. North winds 5 to 10 before becoming light and variable. Sunny tomorrow, upper 70s for a high. Thursday, sunny, high near 80. Chance for some showers and thunderstorms Thursday night. Rain likely Friday with a chance for storms. Highs right around 80 Friday. Currently 75 and partly sunny here at WDOR. 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
27: 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This is Paul Wunish reporting. 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
27: And now, your WDOR Local News. A fire call was made from the Landmark Resort Monday evening at 7:45, stating that an exhaust fan was on fire in a conference room in the lower level of the Harbor Building. Egg Harbor Fire Chief Justin McDonald reports that a Mabus call went out for assistance from the fire departments of Sturgeon Bay, Ephraim, Sister Bay Liberty Grove, Bailey's Harbor, Jacksonport, and Gibraltar. Fire Chief McDonald explains what happened with that exhaust fan.
29: The people who were renting the room stated they saw flames in the ceiling for several minutes, and then the flames went out, which is never good for us because where it was could have been in the floor between levels and such. But very luckily, it was a burnt-up fan motor, and there was no extension to anywhere past the fan motor.
27: The fire in the exhaust fan actually ran its course and put itself out, so no extinguishing was necessary. All the Mavis assistants stayed on scene while firefighters made sure there were no remaining hotspots. Fire Chief McDonald has more details.
29: The fire, it actually put itself out amazingly, which is very, very good for us. We used some thermal imaging cameras. We pulled the motor out, just did some exploratory checking around where the fan motor was located to make sure there was no extension anywhere. But luckily, it was not a lot. I mean, the response looked very big, but gratefully, we didn't need all the resources that were there.
27: The resort staff and two sheriff's deputies made sure the building was evacuated until the area was declared safe. There were no injuries in the response, and all vehicles cleared the scene just after 9 p.m. At last night's August school board meeting of the Southern Door School Board, they approved an operational referendum question that will appear on the general election ballot Tuesday, November 3rd. If at least 50% of voters approve it, the non-recurring referendum will authorize Southern Door to exceed its state-imposed revenue limit by $2.05 million annually for 3 years, beginning this coming school year. Even if the new operational referendum is successful and Southern Door can exceed its revenue limit, the district's mill rate is expected to fall to $6.35 for the current school year from $6.99 the last school year, and it'll decline further to $6.07 in the following year and $5.61 the year after that. Like many public school districts in Wisconsin, Southern Door must operate under a revenue limit and school funding system established more than 30 years ago, capping the funding it can receive through state aid and local property taxes. A district's revenue limit is influenced by factors largely beyond a district's control. Operational referendums are the only way to raise a district's revenue limit. These funding tools are common, with about 87% of Wisconsin school districts attempting one. More than half of all school districts receive voter approval to exceed their revenue limits in the past decade. There were two motor vehicle accidents with injuries in Door County over the weekend. First, just before 10 o'clock Saturday morning, a 50-year-old Illinois woman was driving her Kia SUV, backing up to a spot in a gas pump at the Bailey's Harbor Fast Stop in Bailey's Harbor, and she never saw the 73-year-old Ellison Bay man walking behind her. She backed into the man and knocked him over as he grabbed the rear windshield wiper and fell to the ground, causing a scratch and contusion to his knee. He was checked out by Door County EMS, but refused medical transport. The Illinois woman was then warned by law enforcement to watch for pedestrians. Then it was shortly after 4:15 Sunday afternoon when a 53-year-old Green Bay woman was driving her Yamaha motorcycle southbound on Highway 57 in the town of Brussels, about a third mile west of School Road. She later told a responding officer that she attempted to move into the left passing lane, but she lost control of the bike and entered the median ditch. She fell off the bike and was unable to recall anything else. She was given EMS ground transport to Green Bay's St. Vincent Hospital with suspected serious injury, and there was a single-lane closure for 40 minutes while her motorcycle was towed and responders tended to the scene. For both of these incidents, alcohol use was not suspected and no citations were given. The 2026 Door County Fair winded down Sunday afternoon after 5 days of tradition, family fun, live music, and a wide variety of attractions. Now with the event behind us, Fair Board President Tom Ash says the weather was excellent and this helped them run one of the highest attended fairs.
2: We had a phenomenal fair. The weather was good. We had good attendance each day of the fair. You know, it's still too early to get our final numbers for what attendance was, but I would sure think that the attendance will rank right up there with one of the highest attended fairs.
27: There were many of the usual popular attractions, in addition to the Carnival Midway and Grandstand events, but Ash says they try to include some new attractions every year. He shared with us some of this year's more popular attractions.
2: You know, this year we had many new attractions at the fair. Each year we try to bring in something new. We had a on-site performance by what was called Jurassic Kingdom. It was an interactive dinosaur thing. Crowd really loved. We had our typical guy things like the pig and duck races and wood carving. And then the bands were really well attended this year. We added a bunch more time slots for bands to play. With our top attended band was Boogie and the Yo-Yos.
27: Preparation for each year's fair lasts the whole year, so Ash says they've already begun planning for the Door County Fair of 2027.
2: Right away during the fair, we were talking with a lot of different acts and stuff, trying to line them up for next year if we're looking to have them come back. So 2027 fair, as far as the fair board is considered, starts today.
27: You can mark your calendars now for next year's Door County Fair, and that will be next August 11th through the 15th at Sturgeon Bay's John Miles County Park. Last March, the Wisconsin Historical Society announced the shipwreck of the schooner F.J. King north of Bailey's Harbor as being officially listed on the State Register of Historic Places. The wreck site has now also been listed on the National Register of Historic Places as well. Built in Toledo in 1867 for the grain and iron ore trades, this 144-foot, three-masted wooden schooner was missing for 139 years. In mid-September of 1886, she was taking a cargo of iron ore from Escanaba to Chicago. In the Bailey's Harbor area, the vessel ran into a gale from the southeast with 8 to 10 foot waves, and her seams began to give and take on water. The F.J. King was one of the most highly sought-after shipwrecks on Lake Michigan, as there have been countless search efforts since the 1970s. The wreck's discoverers say the hull is remarkably intact and in one piece. Federal laws now protect this shipwreck, as divers may not disturb the site or remove artifacts while visiting. Defacing, displacing, destroying, or removing artifacts from the site is a crime. The From Historical Foundation is hosting another History Speaks presentation this evening at 6 o'clock in the Ephraim Village Hall with speaker and Wisconsin State historian Michael Stevens. With his decades of researching and sharing the stories of Wisconsin's past, Stevens offers his audience a unique opportunity to better understand the early people who made Wisconsin what it is. Through firsthand accounts and historical records, he brings to life the challenges, opportunities, and everyday experiences that shaped the state's earliest communities. This presentation is free and open to the public, and again, this History Speaks lecture starts at 6 o'clock this evening in the Ephraim Village Hall. Hot off the heels of last weekend's Valmy Threshery, this Thursday through Sunday will be the Vintage Revival Weekend at the Threshery Grounds in Valmy. This four-day event includes an antique car show, but there's also live music, different types of races, pin-up contests, and more. Event organizer Chad Walker tells us more.
3: It isn't just a car show. It's not just come and sit by your car and wait and hang out. We have events all weekend. We have 8 bands this year. We have a DJ. You know, we're shooting flames. We have mini bike racing. We have banger racing. And we've decided to bring that up here.
27: Thursday night's music will include Dick White and the Gassers. Friday will include Union Ave and SS Webb. Saturday will then feature Mid-Century Meltdown, the Dirty Martinis, and more. Starting at 9 a.m., both Friday and Saturday will be the banger races. Walker explains what these are, along with their special Friday night race.
3: Bangers are jalopy-style cars that guys would come back after World War II. They wanted to hold on to that adrenaline rush, and they build these cars. So you see a lot of pre-war stuff that's stripped down, modified to run. They think they're going faster than heck, you know, and they're just loving life. Friday night, we do a thing called Rally at Fire Road, and we light the track with tiki torches and road flares, and they run at night. It'll just blow you away.
27: Camping is available from Wednesday night through Sunday, and there will also be plenty of vintage campers on display, but all campers are welcome.
3: We do have separate camping for vintage camping versus modern camping. We have overflow. Vintage electric camping is sold out. We do have vintage sites left. And that's pretty much, if you have a camper that, we'll say 1979 and older, we have a special area for you in the wooded area. It's nice and shaded. And the vintage camping community is a whole nother community unto itself. They love their campers the way that I love my cars.
27: Again, that will be this Thursday through Sunday at the Valmy Threshery Grounds. For more information, you can monitor the Facebook page for Vintage Revival Weekend. And coming up in just a few moments here on WDOR, we will have today's talk show. Today on the talk show, our host Danny Allen will be speaking with a representative from the United Way of Door County. They'll be here telling us what's been happening lately with the United Way locally and some of their upcoming events, and they will be taking your calls and questions live on the air. That's the United Way of Door County. They'll be our guest on today's upcoming WDOR Daily Talk Show. And now we move on to today's funeral report. Susan Ann Hunsader, age 80, of Sturgeon Bay, passed away peacefully Tuesday, August 11th at Bayview Senior Care in Sturgeon Bay. She was born December 26th, 1945, to the Honorable Judge Edwin C. and Joanna Stephen in Sturgeon Bay. Susan attended Sturgeon Bay High School, was active in several clubs, and loved sewing. She attended the University of Bataan in Whitewater and later returned to Sturgeon Bay. She worked at Bay Lake Bank, then the Bank of Sturgeon Bay, and Midwest Wire. She married Ed Hunsader Jr., and they had three children. Funeral services will be at 11 a.m. this Saturday at St. Joseph's Church. The burial will be at St. Joseph's Cemetery. A visitation will be held Saturday at the church from 9 a.m. until that time of the Mass at 11, and Forbes Funeral Home is serving the family. Again, that's the service for Susan Ann Hunsader, age 80, of Sturgeon Bay. And Carl Holvenstadt, Cal Holvenstadt, age 92, of Sturgeon Bay, passed away on August 13th. He was born in Madison, February 2nd of 1934, to Don and Marguerite Holvenstadt. Carl joined the Marine Corps when he turned 18 and fought in the Korean War. A memorial service will be held at 1:30 p.m. this Saturday at Hope United Church of Christ in Sturgeon Bay. The family will receive friends from 11 a.m. until the time of the service at 1:30. A reception for family and friends will follow in the Hope Fellowship Hall. Hewins Funeral Home of Sturgeon Bay is taking care of the arrangements. Again, that's the service for Carl Cal Holvenstadt, age 92, of Sturgeon Bay. And this has been your Tuesday mid-morning edition of WDOR Local News with Paul Wunnish reporting. 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Your fireplace deserves a comeback, and Wolf Brothers can make it happen. No sledgehammers, no stress, just a sleek heat and glow gas insert that turns your tired masonry into a modern marvel of warmth and style. You can view 22 live burning displays at their Sturgeon Bay showroom. That's at Wolf Brothers.
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7: 76 degrees. 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
7: Good morning with sports on WDOR. I'm Nick Olson. Brewers had a much-deserved day off yesterday after playing 17 games in 17 days. Brewers off yesterday, as I mentioned, and will open a three-game series with Seattle this evening. The Brewers have won back-to-back games, took 3 of 4 from the Dodgers in Los Angeles in their last series. They are 77-48. They lead the National League Central by 4.5 games. Mariners have also won 2 straight. They have a record of 59-66. Seattle, 4 games back of Houston in the American League West. Kyle Harrison gets the start for the Brewers. He's 9-3 with an ERA of 3.47. The Mariners counter with Bryce Miller. He's 4-6 with an earned run average of 3.39. 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First pitch from American Family Field at 6:40. From the National League Central Monday, Cardinals and Reds split a doubleheader, St. Louis winning the day game 2-1. Cincinnati took the nightcap in 10 innings 6-5. Pittsburgh fell to the Tigers, Detroit an 8-5 win. Cubs walk off the White Sox in 10 innings 7-5. Pete Crow Armstrong, a couple of home runs, including the walk-off winner. In the NL Central tonight, Pittsburgh hosting Detroit at 5:40. Also at 5:40, St. Louis at Cincinnati. Cubs again hosting the White Sox. First pitch from Wrigley Field at 7:05. Another of the Brewers' prized prospects getting a promotion. Luis Pena has been elevated from single-A Wisconsin. He is now at double-A Biloxi. That move coming yesterday. The Wisconsin football team scheduled to hold a free public practice tonight at Camp Randall. Many fans getting a first look at Badgers starting quarterback Colton Joseph. Offensive coordinator Jeff Grimes talked about the QB.
1: You know, I think the obvious thing is you see a guy that's a dual threat quarterback. He's great with his legs. He's got a strong arm. And to me is the total package. But I guess the thing I've been the most pleased with is just the way he's worked, his attitude every single day. He's a workhorse.
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7: 76 degrees, and we do have some sun here at WDOR, partly to mostly cloudy skies as we push through this Tuesday. Slight chance for some showers and thunderstorms this afternoon, highs right around 80. 27 minutes after 10, time for the WDOR Daily Talk Show, and with that, here's Danny Allen.
10: Thanks a lot, Nick. Welcome to today's WDOR Talk Show, Tuesday, August the 18th, and it's United Way Day. Executive Director Amy Conley in studio from the United Way of Door County. Thanks for coming in.
11: Thanks for having me. Good morning, everyone.
10: And the countdown is on. We're officially 1 week and about, what, 12 hours?
11: Something less like than that.
10: away from your campaign kickoff.
11: Yes, so I think Danny was secretly hoping that he would have me here on the day of our campaign kickoff and that he'd get me to slip and announce what our campaign need is. But nope, that is not going to happen today. So we are kicking off our campaign on August 26th, next Wednesday, over at Woodwalk Gallery in Egg Harbor. It is from 5:30 to 7:30. Our program will run from about 6:30 to 7 p.m. This is open to everyone. So even if you did not receive an email invitation, please know you are welcome to attend. There is no cost to attend. Just need a head count so that we can figure out tables, chairs, food, drinks, all that good stuff. So you can RSVP by giving the office a call, 920-746-9645, or you can email me, Amy, A-M-Y, at UnitedWayDC.com.
10: And it's not like a ticketed event where if I call you, you're going to be like, okay, that's $75.
11: Nope, absolutely not. It is completely free. Thank you to all of our sponsors who I want to take a minute here to thank. So Julie Dragseth with Associated Bank, Bank of Luxembourg, Door County Eye Associates, Door County Media Group, Door County Medical Center, ERA Star Realty, Hawkins Ash CPA, Moss Greenhouses, Shepherd of the Bay Lutheran Church, Smile Designs, Stoneman Schaff Agency, and Stoudemire Chiropractic.
10: All right, so that is the event where then you announce your goal for the upcoming campaign season, which is, it's a pretty short time period. You talk about collecting from August to early January.
11: Right, so, you know, we have about $158,000 that's been raised so far, because some people give at different times of the year. We have special events, those sorts of things. But yes, it's really from this end of August through January 7th where we'll be looking to raise a certain amount of money.
10: Well, we have a pretty good idea.
11: He smiles at me, folks. This is where, if you could see it, he's like, how do I get her to slip?
10: The last 2 years, the goal has been about $1 million.
11: Right.
10: So we can guess it's going to be in that neighborhood, I would assume.
11: Exactly. Last year was 1.2. The year before was $1 million. We have fallen short both years. But we do call it a need rather than a goal, so people can speculate from there what it's going to be. That short half-hour program will include welcome from our board president, Caleb Nelson. Some of you may know Caleb from Associated Bank. And then we'll be sharing some stories, and then I'll be making some comments and announcing that campaign need. So pretty short, pretty impactful. There will not be like the you can't leave until you give moment either. Yes, we're kicking off our campaign. Yes, we're hoping some people will make pledges that evening. But we know that some people need time to think about it or already have us scheduled for a check in November or something like that. So again, it's just a great way to come and learn about what we do with no pressure. And you get some food. So how about that?
10: And you're also always willing to talk to anybody that says, I'd love to give, but I need to know. Some people really want to know what they're giving to.
11: Exactly. You know, as much as we try to explain what United Way does, continue to narrow our focus, it is still kind of big and kind of vague. So giving people that opportunity to talk to me is what we want to do. So you can give me a call anytime. I'm happy to schedule a time to meet with you. If you do just show up in our office, there's not always that guarantee. So like right now, I'm not there. But yes, you're welcome to stop in. If I'm not there, my team will take a message, get it to me, and then we can schedule a time for further conversation.
10: But if you are hoping to go to that kickoff and you haven't RSVP'd yet, you should do so pretty soon because we're just a week out.
11: Yes. So the RSVP deadline is the 21st. This morning, the emails came in from Woodwalk and the caterer looking for more information. So I will stall them as long as I can. But please get back to us with that information.
10: All right. So we'll talk a whole lot more about that coming up in September when you come back. And yes, we'll have the final numbers that you're going to be trying to raise and all that.
11: Yes, all that good stuff.
10: All right, so that's August 26th. Next on your list, it says you're hiring.
11: We are hiring, and my list is not in any order.
10: Okay.
11: So usually I make a list, and then I write it in the order, but today you get random thought, Amy. So, we're hiring. So since December, we have been without what was formerly called our Director of Operations. We took a lot of time, more than we should have, but a lot of time to figure out what works best for our United Way. I talked to my peers throughout the state, but also throughout the nation, of United Ways our size, talking about their staffing structure, talking about what they outsource. And what we arrived upon is a newly titled position called Finance and Operations Manager. And this position is really mostly that finance side, but some of that daily operations as well. So this would be our front desk at our office. So answering the phones, greeting guests when they walk in, some support for our campaign, support for our volunteers, those sorts of things. It is a 32-hour-a-week position, which is considered full-time, and we do offer benefits. So this is something that I think is an interesting way for people to give back to their community. So typically those numbers folks don't get to be actively involved in the nonprofit face side of things. They're kind of behind the scenes. But the way we have this structured, they get to do the accounting, the really important work to make sure that we're accountable to our donors for those dollars, but also see the clients, see our donors and our volunteers that we work with. So I think we're a pretty fun group to work for. We try to have fun. It does get a little stressful on occasion, But if anybody wants to apply, we're asking that people send a cover letter and a resume to me through email. So amy@unitedwaydc.com. This is on our social media. This is on our website. And for people who follow Jobs in Door County, it is on their page as well. And it's like a 2-page job posting because we have a lot of detail in there. So that's the best way to learn more information.
10: All right. Get involved.
11: Yeah. I mean, help your community while getting paid. It's a pretty awesome thing, right?
10: So what's next on your random list? I won't try to pick one.
11: No, I think you should pick. I think this should be the game for today. What should we see if Amy knows next?
10: I feel like I shouldn't just pick the next one then.
11: Okay.
10: But you've got a Jeep run coming up. We could talk about that.
11: We do. So looking way ahead to November 7th, this will be our Jeep run to support youth programming. So this money will be part of our annual campaign, but specific when we do that granting, then these funds will go to those youth serving organizations. So it is not just for Jeeps. It's for anyone. So people, if you're listening and you've been on this with us before, so we're still including the poker run. That's been a big question, but this year it's going to be a dice game instead, which allows you to have more than 5 stops. So we're excited about that. We are bringing back the scavenger hunt from last May. So folks who got really excited about the app on your phone with the scavenger hunt and solving the clues, kind of like Amazing Race style, we're going to have that too. So that combination of the things that you've been used to, you can choose to do both, or you can pick just one of those to do. The website and registration will be live hopefully by the end of next week after kickoff. But for now, just to save the date for November 7th,

0: volunteering for the Jeep run, I can follow up with you on more information as it gets closer.
1: Now, is the goal to have a United Way representative at each of the stops?
0: So what John Jorns, our volunteer from Bank of Lux, who runs this, is proposing is that we're going to do 9 different bar stops, and it's about a 6-hour block that people are out there. So looking to have at least one volunteer at each of those stops for a 2 to 3 hour shift. Asking somebody to sit in a bar for 6 hours might be appealing to some, might not be appealing to all. So a 2 to 3 hour shift, because when they walk in, they'll have the opportunity to shake the die, get that recorded on their scorecard, and then we'll probably have another fundraising opportunity for that volunteer to offer folks. So that might be a $10 raffle ticket, a $5 shake of the day, something like that as well.
1: And having that on site at each of those stops makes the business's life a whole lot easier, too, than you've got these people running in and out, and
0: yes,
1: I need to shake the dice and this and that, and they've got other customers to serve, too.
0: Exactly. So we do always say, you know, we want you to support the businesses that are participating, but we also promote responsible driving of the Jeep. So we know that you probably won't be having a drink at every stop. So, and for those of you who are doing the scavenger hunt as well, you are kind of on the clock trying to get to as many stops as possible. So yep, it makes it a lot easier for the bars. We try to make it as painless for them as possible by having volunteers or staff on site, and then also hoping that they get their business supported with some food or beverage purchases as well.
1: So save the date. November 7th will be the next United Way Jeep Run. And I remember when you first came in with the very first one, and you're like,
0: yeah,
1: well, we'll see how it goes. And it's gone nothing but swimmingly.
0: Swimmingly. Jeeps
1: sure
0: go through
1: they,
0: water.
1: They can, yes.
0: Yeah. This run, they don't. So this is not an off-road run.
1: Could be a new feature next time.
0: We do get that question. I've learned two groups of Jeepers. The ones who really like the off-road adventure, and the ones who like to keep their Jeeps nice and shiny and clean. Yeah, so it's so big now that we are actually starting and stopping at Stone Harbor rather than Door County Fire Company or Kitties or Mink River Basin or Thirsty Cow, all of those start-stop locations we've used in the past, because we've run out of places for people to sit. The last one at Door County Fire Company, people were trying to eat while sitting on the little stage that they have there. And then it was time for John and I to make announcements, and they're all like, we'll move. I'm like, no, it's okay. You stay there. We'll find another spot to stand. So we heard you all that we need more seating, more space. So we are accommodating that by moving it to Stone Harbor. So yeah, it just keeps growing.
1: Door County United Way on today's WDOR talk show with Amy Conley. Let's go from Jeeps to Stride, because you've got some thanks to give out.
0: We do. So back in July, Cherry Lanes had Christmas in July celebration, and they had a portion of all sales donated to Stride, our school-based mental health program. And I really just want to thank them for doing that fundraiser for us. There was music that night. There was trivia, lots of ways for the community to get involved. So a huge thank you to them. And I kind of feel like a broken record, because I think all I ever do is talk about mental health, whether it's my time here or my Monday videos. And you all know that it's close and personal to me. But, you know, again, we had another celebrity die this week of an supposed overdose. I don't think they've actually publicly said it yet, but she's been very public about her struggles with mental health. So I'm not trying to make light of her personal struggles, but I want to use that as a please reach out. Please ask for help. That's why Stride is there. We have put mental health providers in all 5 of our schools, including Washington Island. They're served through telehealth. And those providers are not there as many days as we would hope they could be there, but we keep growing and improving that program. So if you have a student who's struggling with mental health needs and they aren't able to get to a provider for a variety of reasons, It could be cost. It could be you can't take time off from work as the

0: parent or guardian, transportation, whatever it might be. School starting in a few weeks here. Reach out to your school counselor and ask about the STRIDE program. I cannot guarantee that we'll be able to take your child student right away because every school has a wait list. So with the new school year, we'll see how that shakes out. But please look to that as a resource. Also, STRIDE Creative, they have their own webpage, STRIDE Creative, and that's Jody Gonzalez with Jody Rose Studios. She's an art therapist. She's got some great videos on there just about breathing, feeling centered, doodling, those sorts of things. So those can be some great resources for you as well. So again, thank you to Cherry Lanes. Really happy that you chose STRIDE as your partner for your Christmas in July event.
1: And another program that the United Way has been involved with for a number of years now, another one I remember when I was just getting started, Dolly Parton's Imagination Library in Door County.
0: So I was asked to do a presentation on Dolly Parton's Imagination Library to the Sturgeon Bay Noon Rotary Club. And so I took the time to dig back in our numbers and see what was going on. And we knew the program had been successful, but we didn't quite realize how much. So we started this program in January of 2019. Any kiddos newborn to age 5 can sign up. It's absolutely free to get a book in the mail every month. Right now, we're serving on average 750 kids a month, which we think is about 95% of the eligible kids are signed up for this program. We received the notification early last week for our September mailing. 766 books are going to be going out to Door County kiddos. And since we launched this program in January of 2019, 2,119 kids have been served with this program for a total of 62,316 books. And that's pretty incredible. So we have generous donors. We have individuals who send us checks every year for this program, a couple of grants. But then we also have some donors who have been very supportive of this program. And it's kind of their program, which is neat to watch them own that and take pride in those results. So if you have not signed your child up yet for Dolly Parton's Imagination Library here in Door County, you can go to doorcountyparents.com. And there is the sign up form on there. And then just some like pre-test, post-test questions, kind of like, how often do you read to your kids? How many books are in your home? And then when your kiddo graduates from Dolly at age 5, we'll send you a congratulations note and then ask those same questions just so we can keep reporting back to our donors in the community that we continue to see improvement and that these books are making a difference in our kiddos' lives.
1: That's got to be a pretty good chunk of the 5 and under kids that have grown up in the last 5 or 6 years from 2019 on. Do you have over 2,000 kids?
0: Yeah.
1: Because it's not like we're a huge population center.
0: No. So, you know, we don't have immediate census numbers, right, on kiddos that live in Door County. We have some idea based on births at DCMC and some birth records from Aurora, where in Green Bay, where a lot of families choose to have their babies. And yeah, so we estimate we're at about 95% saturation, which is pretty cool. And we do know when kids move. So if you move, your book does come back to us. It usually takes about 6 weeks for that process to happen. But we do get that book back, and then Chad on our team reaches out. And if you're have moved to a community that has a Dolly program, then we're able to transfer that and you'll start getting books again. Not all communities have Dolly programs though. So sometimes when kids move, we just will send them that book that was returned to us. And then unfortunately they're not able to get any more. So that's pretty impressive though. 62,000 books. It's a lot of books.
1: Talking to United Way of Door County on today's WDOR talk show. How about we just go right down the list? AODA, you've got lock bags and boxes.
0: Yes. So just a reminder that Steph on our team has those lock bags and lock boxes for your medications, for your vitamins, prescription drugs, supplements, whatever it may be, a great way to store them safely. Or if you're traveling, that lock bag is a great tool as well. So if you do not have one of these yet, you can give Steph a call. Her direct line is 920-421-2166.
1: Is that the type of program that gets funded through the dollars from the campaign too?
0: Typically they do. This year, 2026, they are not being funded through our campaign because they had enough money from other grants that when we went to write that application and I did their budget requesting funds, I'm like, oh, you don't actually need any funds, which was nice. But she is running a little low on funds right now. She wants to order more bags and boxes. So now she's looking at me with that look of, we should have wrote that other grant. So we are going to be asking United Way for funds again in the fall.
1: And those are very handy for just about anyone, too, because we hear these stories, and it's thankfully not all that often, but every once in a while, of prescription drug abuse and people taking them from other people. And if you have them locked up, that's not an issue.
0: Right. You know, it's always, well, that's not my family, right? And, well, you know, I have friends who've said, oh my God, Amy, it was my aunt. You know, we started comparing notes, and every time we had a family gathering, somebody's prescriptions went missing or a few pills were taken out of a bottle. So it is happening here. So it's just a great way to keep everyone safe, whether it's keeping your kids and dogs safe or making sure that your prescriptions aren't getting in the hands of people who that prescription isn't for.
1: Let's talk Door County Food Pantry Coalition. And I know that the YMCA now has an addition to the pantry.
0: Yes. So we have now, I believe they make 11 pantries here in Door County. So the YMCA now has a pantry as well with limited hours. People can go to feeddoorcounty.org to see all 11 pantries and their hours of operation. And I talked a little bit last month about the grant that the Food Pantry Coalition had gotten through the Wisconsin Hunger Task Force. And because of that grant, we were able to purchase 750 pounds of cheese, 450 pounds of ground beef, 800 pounds of chicken, and 700 pounds of ground pork. And over the last 3 weeks, that has been delivered to all of the food pantries. So thank you to all of the volunteers. United Way has the side of the relationship with the foundation where we recruit the volunteers to do those deliveries to those food pantries. So a huge thank you to everyone who helped with that. So when people say to me, I don't want to go to a pantry because it's that kind of food, it's good food. It's the same food we're eating. So this was Ron's cheese. This was meat right from Marchant's. So it truly is the same food that you would find in a grocery store. So please know that these pantries have high quality, highly nutritious food, and that they're there for you.
1: And those numbers, that sounds like a lot of food, but I'm guessing it's not going to last that. I've got two teenagers, so I know how quickly a couple of bags of groceries can go. Yeah. And I imagine that 800 pounds of meat doesn't last that long in the 11 food pantries.
0: No, you know, that's the thing. If we split that among the 11 food pantries, you know, some pantries were only asking for 20 pounds. Some got 40 pounds. Well, that means the first 20 people who went in that day that are meat eaters, not everyone eats meat or not everybody wants ground beef, but chances are within the first hour and a half, the majority of that was gone. So that's why we're looking at trying to establish more regular programs, kind of like we have with the salmon, where there's a monthly delivery of the salmon to the pantries, looking at how we can leverage more grant dollars to then be purchasing more protein so that the pantries can have it on a regular basis.
1: United Way of Door County on today's WDOR talk show, and I jumped on you there. So where were you going next?
0: That's okay. Food and housing. So these kind of seem to be like our two biggest things. So 10, 12 days ago now, we announced an emergency housing campaign, emergency shelter campaign. And we are raising $30,000 by August 24th. So a week from today, week from yesterday, I don't know, something like that.
1: Yeah, a week from yesterday.
0: A week from yesterday.
1: Calendar's like, over your head.
0: Calendar. So. I'm like, where am I looking? Week from yesterday. And that money is going to go to St. Vincent de Paul, St. Joseph's, St. Vincent de Paul, St. Joseph Conference, sorry, Salvation Army, and Hope of Door County. These three organizations serve many of our unhoused in our community, or those who are living in their own home or own apartment, but can't always make that monthly rent payment for a variety of reasons. And then help with people who are in domestic violence situations looking for new housing options or different housing options. So those three organizations have depleted their funds for their fiscal year or are running extremely low, which has caused us to be getting about 3 or 4 phone calls a day for help with emergency housing. Sometimes we're able to find additional resources to help them out, but a lot of times we are not. So that is why our board wanted to do something to get ideally $10,000 to each of these organizations to help them get through the next few months here. We know it's a short time period. We will continue to accept those donations after August 24th, but with us kicking off our annual campaign on August 26th, we will stop talking about the emergency housing campaign on the 24th. But any donations that come in, if they come in online, through the mail, telephone, whatever way, if you just put housing in that memo or note section, we will make sure that that money then gets to those three organizations. We are not taking a fee. So if $30,000 is raised, $30,000 is going out the door. $21,000 raised, $21,000 out the door, $7,000 to each of those organizations. Being homeless is something that most of us have not experienced. So I think it's hard for folks to have empathy around this. So I like to think about the folks who we call ALICE, right? Asset limited, income constrained, employed. We have a family right now that is needing to move, and she found an apartment. She has several children, so she needed a 3-bedroom apartment. The 3-bedroom apartment that she found includes everything. So this is going to be her monthly Wi-Fi, all of her utilities, and it has a garage, which is really nice, whether it's to have your vehicle in or for extra storage. It's $1,700 per month, which is a lot of money, but it's also a lot of space. And like I said, includes all of those other bills. She needs security deposit and first month's rent to move. She's working 2 jobs, but having $3,400 on hand to move is a challenge. In the past, organizations such as Salvation Army and St. Vincent de Paul might have been able to help her. Right now, they're not able to help her because they're out of funds. So that's the type of person that we're helping with the majority of these funds. Yes, there are some people who maybe have gotten out of rehab recently or out of jail recently and are working on reintegrating themselves in the community. But so many of these are families that are struggling to provide shelter for their kiddos. School is starting in a few weeks. We want those kiddos to have a safe, stable place to live so that they can learn best when they go to school. So please consider that gift. All of the normal ways of giving are acceptable. So mail, P.O. Box 223, Sturgeon Bay, online, unitedwaydc.com, phone call 920-746-9645. So thank you for considering that request.
1: Last few minutes on today's WDOR talk show, and you always like to share some stories from people that have been impacted by the dollars United Way raises.
0: Yes. So let me find one here. So Cradle to Career. Cradle to Career is a program of Lakeshore CAP. They work with parents on their education goals and their career goals. This is a quote from one of those clients. "The Cradle to Career program has meant the world to me. Without Chris or the program, I don't know where I would have turned. The program has helped me set goals for myself and my family. I feel like I have emotional support and the knowledge to get back on my feet. I have been provided resources that have allowed me to keep a roof over my head, feed my family, and help with necessities like electricity and heat. The Cradle to Career program has afforded me the peace of mind that is needed to make it day to day." So that's just one story of how those donor dollars are used, which, again, we know we're kind of vague sometimes. Helping people is a big, vague thing. Another one I want to share, Cycling Without Age. They were a program that we funded in 2025, and this is what they shared with us. "Overall, 2025 marked a year of growth and deepened impact. Cycling Without Age Door County advanced its mission of ensuring that all people, regardless of age or ability, have the opportunity to experience the joy of being outdoors and connected to their community. One particular highlight of the season was reported by volunteer pilot and board member Lori. Lori had the chance to take a couple from the skilled nursing facility at Door County Medical Center out on a ride. The couple had recently moved back to Sturgeon Bay and requested that Lori take them to see some of their favorite places in town. Lori piloted the couple past their old house, and they were able to spend time visiting and catching up with their former neighbor. The husband requested to go past the baseball field where he played as a student in Sturgeon Bay. Lori created a unique route through Sturgeon Bay that was a trip down memory lane for this couple. Truly a one-of-a-kind experience filled with fresh air and conversation." So again, something a little different, right? We talk so many times about people like Alice, the emergency housing situation, but when we have the opportunity to fund something that brings quality of life to people, building community connections, that's really important to us as well.
1: And in the last minute here, let's remind people that you're at the farmers market every weekend in Sturgeon Bay.
0: Yes. So if you are a food share recipient, please know you can exchange your food share at our table near Door County Fire Company for tokens to use at the various vendors at the market. You'll also find us there with our Playtime Boulevard. So if you've got kiddos who need a little break, that is a great spot to stop and give them a little break. And then I always like to remind people, if you are in need of information and referrals, services to help you, to please call 211. And if it's a mental health situation, to please dial 988.
1: All right. Just like that, we're out of time.
0: All right. Well, thank you very much.
1: And enjoy the kickoff next week, Wednesday, the 26th at the Woodwalk Gallery in Egg Harbor, 5:30 until 7:30.
0: Thank you.
1: Coming up on tomorrow's WDOR talk show, a visit with Gibraltar Schools as they're getting ready for the school year to get started on WDOR, WDOR-FM, Sturgeon Bay, Wisconsin.
2: From ABC News, I'm Michelle Franzen. Rising tensions over the Strait of Hormuz. President Trump posting a map on social media claiming the waterway is now U.S. territory and the naval blockade is in full force and effect. Iran's deputy foreign minister, though, disputing the claims, calling them delusional, and Iran says its own blockade remains in place. President Trump now threatening Oman, a U.S. ally, over its talks on a separate deal with Iran to reopen the strait. ABC's Jonathan Carl has more.
3: With oil prices climbing higher and talks with Iran going nowhere, President Trump threatened to, quote, bomb the expletive out of U.S. ally Oman if they get in the way of his goals in the Strait of Hormuz.
4: I don't think they'd behave very well, but we'd handle them very easily, just like we do others.
3: The war has reduced ship traffic in the strait to a standstill, rattling world markets and raising the price of gas. On average, Americans are paying over $4 a gallon, up over a dollar since the war began.
2: It's primary day across four states, including Florida and Alaska, putting a spotlight on recent GOP-led redistricting efforts for key congressional races that could determine control in the House and Senate. In Oakland, California, the lawsuit trial against Meta begins, the parent company of Instagram and Facebook facing a lawsuit by nearly 30 state attorneys general, alleging the platforms are designed to be addictive and have a negative impact on younger users' mental health.
5: In court filings, Meta estimates it could be forced to pay damages up to $1.4 trillion if it loses this case, though Judge Yvonne Gonzalez-Rogers has called that number unreasonable, according to the outlet Law 360. Meta recently revealed it spent $2.4 billion on legal expenses in the second quarter of 2026 alone. And while that's relatively small potatoes for such a large company, it could add up, with hundreds of similar cases expected to go to trial in the coming months. Mike Dubusky, ABC News.
2: On Wall Street, stocks are lower this hour. 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
2: Dangerous heat across the South, including 15 states from California to North Carolina. Drought revealing long-kept secrets in Western states. Here's ABC's Rena Roy. The country's largest man-made reservoir is at its lowest level ever. As the water drops, it exposes what was on the bottom of the lake. Las Vegas police responding to possibly discovering of human remains, people reportedly finding a jawbone with fillings. The coroner now looking into it. The water receded in 2022. Numerous sets of remains were found then, including a body in a barrel. With the new school year ramping up, the CDC says the vaccine exemption rate has reached a record high for kindergartners. Most exemptions are actually non-medical reasons, such as religious exemptions. And it comes as the country is dealing with a record-breaking year for measles cases in the last 35 years. The CDC says the percentage of kindergartners getting the MMR vaccine, which protects against measles, mumps, and rubella, slipped to 92.4%, below the 95% experts say is needed to maintain the herd immunity. The average used car sold for about $27,000 last month, according to Edmunds and Blue Book. Michelle Franz and ABC News.
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15: 5 minutes after 11, 76 degrees, and we do have some sun here at WDOR. 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
16: 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We're having heavy dews at night, which also means cooler overnight temperatures in the 50s and 60s. Also, frequent and spotty showers this time of year. 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
15: WDOR forecast calling for partly sunny skies today. Light rain becoming likely this afternoon. Thunderstorm also cannot be ruled out. High near 80. Chance of rain is at 70%. Cloudy, chance for light rain and thunderstorms this evening. That chance at 50%. Clearing after midnight, lows in the upper 50s. Sunny Wednesday, highs in the upper 70s. Mostly clear Wednesday night, lows in the upper 50s. Thursday, sunny with highs in the upper 70s expected. Looking ahead, chance for some light rain Thursday night. Light rain likely Friday. Chance for thunderstorms and a high in the upper 70s. 77 here at WDOR. That's with some sunshine. 78 in Luxembourg, Brussels, and Algoma. 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Exit at Grant Avenue off Highway 4257 in Sturgeon Bay. Door County's friendliest garden center.
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15: Currently here at WDOR, we have a temperature of 77 degrees with a partly sunny sky. It is just about 8 after 11, and our local news update with WDOR News Director Paul Wanish up next, brought to you by Door County Overhead Door in Sturgeon Bay.
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20: Now we have a preview for today's upcoming noon edition of WDOR Local News. This is Paul Wanish reporting. We'll report on two different motor vehicle accidents with injuries in Door County over the weekend, one in Brussels and one in Bailey's Harbor. And we'll go over two of the latest criminal cases from out at the Door County Circuit Court. Chad Walker from the Vintage Revival Weekend tells us about this four-day event at the Valmy Threshery Grounds, which begins this Thursday with antique vehicles, pinups, races, and vintage campers. Also, we'll tell you about the schooner F.J. King shipwreck near Bailey's Harbor being placed on the National Register of Historic Places. And we've got a new historic report on Eleanor Louise Malvitz, recently born at the Door County Medical Center. You'll hear these stories and more during today's noon hour edition of WDOR Local News. This is Paul Wanish reporting.
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22: Thanks for having me.
1: Let's get caught up on adopted animals. Another big week.
22: Yeah, in the past week, we had 7 animals find loving homes. We had 5 cats, Munchkin, Midjovic, Little Thing, Cannoli, and Binks. We also had 2 dogs, Everest and Short Round.
1: All right. How about available animals?
22: Right now we have Tortellini available for adoption. Tortellini is a 6-month-old dog with strong Yorkie-like features. She weighs about 10 pounds and she's absolutely adorable. She came into the shelter with some severe matting, so she did need to get a haircut. But personally, I think that haircut makes her look even cuter. She's also very friendly and loves a good treat. She would make a great addition to any home. We also have Binky available for adoption. Binky's a 4-year-old cat with black and white fur. He weighs about 14 pounds and enjoys lounging around the house, getting the occasional treat or a head scratch. He would be best in a home with older children so they can respect his boundaries and really give him the time and space he needs in order to come out of a shell. And if you'd like a full list of available animals, you can visit wihumane.org/adopt. The website is updated in real time, so make sure you do check back often.
1: And what's happening at the Door County campus?
22: Yeah, our next low-cost vaccine clinic is actually scheduled for this Friday, August 21st, at the Door County campus. Appointment times are available starting at about 2 o'clock going through 4. 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Appointments are required and must be made in advance online at wihumane.org/vaccines. Also, our summer match is still on for the month of August. That means right now all donations made to WHS will be tripled thanks to some generosity of some amazing donors. So basically what that means is $10 will become $30 to provide a life-saving care kit for orphan neonatal kittens. $30 will become $90 to provide public behavior support to keep dogs inside their loving homes. And $100 will become $300 so animals can receive emergency surgery and medical treatment. 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So if you're interested in making your dollar go 3 times further this month, head to wihumane.org/summermatch to pledge your support. Also right now, we have extended our adoption promotion through the month of August. Right now, all kittens under 6 months will have half off adoption fees. All cats 6 months and older will have a name-your-own adoption fee. But if you're looking for a dog right now, all dogs 6 months and older have a name-your-own, have a half-off adoption fee, excuse me. 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So make sure you stop by any WHS location or contact a local foster family with an available animal very soon. 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

0: 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We are currently under a partly sunny sky, 78 degrees, with 29 minutes before the noon hour.
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0: 78 degrees with a sunny sky here at WDOR today, the 18th day of August, a Tuesday. We'll get you the birthday list for today in about 7 minutes from right now.
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0: Eddie Rabbit on WDOR today, the 18th of August. Happy birthday on a Tuesday to Vernon Berger, celebrating today along with Christopher Lefebvre and Walter Daniil. Couple of anniversaries. Congratulations to Rachel and Nick Vogel and Rachel and Nate Alberts, celebrating anniversaries today. We're at 78 with sunshine here at WDOR. Have a great afternoon, everybody. This is WDOR and WDOR-FM, Sturgeon Bay, Wisconsin. It is 12 noon. Now the latest from ABC News.
1: From ABC News, I'm Michelle Franzen. Another ship under attack in the Strait of Hormuz. The British military's UK Maritime Trade Operations Center says a projectile hit a ship trying to exit the strait. The U.S. and Iran, meantime, continue to battle for control over the critical shipping waterway. ABC's Karen Travers has more.
2: Every time the president has brought this up, Iran has pushed back very strongly. This has been the sticking point going back to June when they tried to reach that deal to reopen the strait, and they continue to haggle over this. We heard a very forceful response from the Iranians just about the state of negotiations. They say the Strait of Hormuz will not open until the U.S. blockade is lifted, until the frozen assets are released, until they're able to sell oil again, and also they say until the threats and military options are off the table.
1: President Trump now claiming the Strait is under U.S. territory and vowing to target Oman, a U.S. ally, for negotiating with Iran on passage for ships. Ukrainian forces striking deep inside Russia, launching more than 600 drones across Moscow overnight. ABC's Lama Hassan says Russia delivering a counterattack.
3: Russia launching a wave of attacks, hitting Kharkiv, killing at least 10 people. We heard from President Zelensky. He said that they will definitely respond. He called it a brutal attack. So I think it's fair to say that these tit-for-tat attacks that we've been seeing recently, they are looking like they will continue.
1: Parts of the Midwest inundated with a week of torrential rain and flooding, bracing for more. Indiana floodwaters starting to recede and crews still assessing the damage. Here's ABC's Ginger Z.
4: Rivers are still swollen, not just in West Virginia, but also Indiana. It's been an awful week. And in Ripley, West Virginia, it was up to 9 inches of rain, filling backyards, covering roads, forcing water rescues. They're going to get more rain in Indiana on Wednesday night, but they have one dry day today to get ahead.
1: Severe heat is a concern in western states, along with parts of the South and Southwest. 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
1: In Philadelphia, police are searching for a masked suspect whom investigators say has been terrorizing women. ABC's Chad Pradelli has more from Philly.
10: A masked man chasing a victim outside of City Hall Wednesday just after 5 a.m. The woman was jogging when the man approached.
11: It's pretty disturbing.
10: Kate Egan says the same man terrorized one of her coworkers at La Colombe that morning. A security guard at the coffee shop intervened.
11: It's really unsettling just trying to get to work and having a kid like this running around like actively terrorizing women.
10: Investigators say at one point he simulated that he may have a weapon.
1: In Massachusetts, defense attorneys are presenting their case in the Lindsay Clancy trial. The mother, who is on trial for killing her three young children, says she was suffering from postpartum psychosis. Her attorneys arguing she did not get the proper medical treatment. Her former mother-in-law testifying today.
12: Prosecutors appear to be kind of losing ground. Mm-hmm. We're hearing these text messages between Lindsay Clancy and her former mother-in-law where they're struggling with what to do about these medications, which Clancy's blaming for worsening her symptoms. Some of the messages, I'm not okay, I'm terrified of taking the meds tonight. I was never ever this depressed. It was brought on by the medication. That's exactly the point that defense lawyers have been hammering at, and prosecutors, for whatever reason, are eliciting it with their questions.
1: ABC's Peter Haralambos. Bill Rasmussen, the co-founder of ESPN, has died. Historian Mike Soltis says the 93-year-old died at his Florida home.
13: Michelle Franzen, ABC News.
14: And Doug.
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20: We've got sunshine, and it is 78 degrees at WDOR and WDOR-FM in Sturgeon Bay. 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
20: 78 degrees, a partly sunny sky in Sturgeon Bay. Expectation of some light rain this afternoon. Thunderstorms are also possible. High temperatures today right around 80 with a 70% chance of rain. Cloudy tonight, chance of light rain and thunderstorms in the evening. Clear skies after midnight, lows in the upper 50s with a 50% chance of rain. Wednesday sunshine, highs in the upper 70s. Clear Wednesday night, lows in the upper 50s. And Thursday sunshine, highs in the upper 70s. 78 at WDOR in Sturgeon Bay under a partly sunny sky. 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Coming up, a check of news from around the state of Wisconsin, local news, local sports, all that and more coming up here in the noon hour on WDOR in Sturgeon Bay.
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0: It was a chaotic scene in the closing hours of the Wisconsin State Fair on Sunday as Milwaukee TV stations obtained video of a large fight. Seven people were arrested. There were no serious injuries reported, but a member of the fair security team was hurt. A man was hospitalized after being hit by a vehicle along County Road K outside Merrill early Sunday morning. Police say they collected some evidence at the scene, but they won't get any help from a nearby flock camera as it was recently vandalized. They're looking for a larger vehicle, possibly a pickup, that has a damaged passenger side mirror. Anyone with information about the case is asked to call the Lincoln County Sheriff's Office. Former Green Bay Mayor Jim Schmidt says he plans to run for mayor again in the election next April. After the announcement, current Mayor Eric Genrich posted on X saying, in part, Jim loves attention. Schmidt says he heard about that.
2: I don't know. I think my campaign needs attention. And I don't know what the guy said. I didn't really care what he said either.
0: Schmidt's Monday announcement focused on homelessness, transparency in city government, improving education, and more. He served as mayor from 2003 to 2019 before deciding not to seek a fifth term. Genrich has not announced whether he'll seek a third term. The Universities of Wisconsin system wants to eliminate tuition for students whose families earn at or below the state's median household income in exchange for career-focused work experience. System Interim President Renee Wachter.
13: In exchange for a commitment to work, internships, apprenticeships, or career preparation, students would gain a more affordable path to a degree, while Wisconsin gains the workforce our future depends on.
0: The UW system also proposes a four-year tuition pledge to freeze tuition for 2 years starting next year, with future increases capped at inflation. The request will be part of the system's biennial budget request to the Wisconsin legislature. This is Wisconsin Radio Network.
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0: 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A post-primary poll is out in the campaign for Wisconsin governor, as Bob Haig reports.
25: The bipartisan Badger Battleground poll commissioned by Platform Communications finds Milwaukee County Executive David Crowley with a narrow early lead over Congressman Tom Tiffany. The survey of 500 likely voters conducted through live interviews using landlines and cell phones on August 12th and 13th, immediately after the partisan primaries. Crowley leads Tiffany 48-44% statewide, with Tiffany slightly more defined. The Northern Wisconsin Republican is seen as favorable by 38% of voters, unfavorable by 43%. The Milwaukee Democrat viewed favorably by 43% of voters, unfavorably by 26%, with 31% not yet knowing enough to form an opinion. Bob Haig, Wisconsin Radio Network.
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27: Drew
3: Brewers return to action tonight after an off day yesterday. I'm Bill Scott for sports. They'll send Kyle Harrison to the mound against Seattle at AmFam Field. The Brewers in search of their third straight win after taking 3-4 from the Dodgers over the weekend. Brewers remain the best team in baseball despite a number of injuries. Jake Bauer says it goes with the territory.
4: Everybody here is a professional. Everybody here understands that you have to do what you have to do for the team. You know, it's nothing that any of us in the room haven't seen before or can't handle.
3: Brewers could get Bryce Terang back tonight. He missed the weekend in L.A. with a sore knee. Cooper Pratt scheduled to make a rehab appearance with the Wisconsin Timber Rattlers tonight. And outfielder Sal Frelick could return at any time to the big club. He's already played seven games on a rehab assignment at AAA Nashville. Pete Crow Armstrong clubbed leadoff and walk-off home runs in the Cubs 7-5, 10-inning win over the White Sox last night. PCA, the first player since 2010 to hit leadoff and walk-off homers in the same game. Value of NFL franchises continues to surge. Sportico reporting the average team is worth $9.34 billion. That's an increase of more than 31% over last year. Dallas leads the way at $15.5 billion, followed by the Rams, Giants, Patriots, and Jets. Bengals check in with the lowest value at $7.4 billion. The Packers down four spots from last year to 22nd at $8.59 billion. Packers back in the practice field after a walkthrough yesterday. They're getting ready for a preseason game number two Friday night at Denver. In golf, Mason Schmidtke of Sheboygan, Cody Getzky of Heartland, and Josh Robinson of Brookfield in a three-way tie for the lead at the 106th Wisconsin State Open at Tuckaway Country Club in Franklin. The three fired opening round, 500 par 67s. Round two is on tap today. Bill Scott, Wisconsin Radio Network.
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20: 78 degrees, a partly sunny sky, and 17 after 12 o'clock. 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
20: With the noon report of local news on WDOR, I'm Danny Allen. A fire call was made from the Landmark Resort Monday evening at 7:45, stating that an exhaust fan was on fire in a conference room in the lower level of the Harbor Building. Egg Harbor Fire Chief Justin McDonald reports that a Mavis call went out for assistance from the fire departments of Sturgeon Bay, Ephraim, Sister Bay, Liberty Grove, Bailey's Harbor, Jacksonport, and Gibraltar. Fire Chief McDonald explains what happened with that exhaust fan.
1: The people who were renting the room stated they saw flames in the ceiling for several minutes, and then the flames went out, which is never good for us because where it was could have been in the floor between levels and such. But very luckily, it was a burnt-up fan motor, and there was no extension to anywhere past the fan motor.
20: The fire in the exhaust fan actually ran its course and put itself out, so no extinguishing was necessary. All of the Mavis assistants stayed on scene while firefighters made sure there were no remaining hot spots. Fire Chief McDonald has more of the details.
1: The fire, it actually put itself out amazingly, which is very, very good for us. We used some thermal imaging cameras. We pulled the motor out, just did some exploratory checking around where the fan motor was located to make sure there was no extension anywhere. But luckily, it was not a lot. I mean, the response looked very big, but gratefully, we didn't need all the resources that were there.
20: The resort staff and two sheriff's deputies made sure the building was evacuated until the area was declared safe. There were no injuries in that response, and all vehicles cleared the scene just after 9 p.m. An emergency call was made for a swimmer caught in an underwater cable near the Sister Bay Public Beach Monday afternoon. At about 1:25, the call reported an older woman in about 3 to 4 feet of water, and Sister Bay Liberty Grove Fire Chief Mike Goldstone reports that she was in pain.
8: So we got an initial call out for a person who was on the swim beach in Sister Bay, and they had got their foot either caught or impaled on a cable that was coming out of the sand, and they were unable to come back to shore. They were in a fair amount of pain, and there was a concern. Obviously, they'd been in the water a long time.
20: First, they called for assistance from the Ephraim rescue boat, but Fire Chief Goldstone adds they also had help from Sister Bay Boat Rental. This was helpful in bringing a paramedic to the woman while a firefighter with goggles went below to cut the cable.
8: The other thing we did is that we actually had the paramedics and one of our firefighters respond to the Sister Bay Boat Rental, and we sent out one of their pontoons with one of their drivers, and we actually were able to access the patient so the paramedics could work off a platform and talk with the patient while we assessed that. It was determined that the lady had cable either wrapped around or into her foot, so they had to swim down, and they used a pair of cable cutters, so they had to kind of get under the water and cut that cable.
20: The woman was then brought back to shore and tended to by Door County EMS, but she did not receive medical transport from the scene. The rescue took approximately 30 minutes. There were no injuries reported in the response. Fire Chief Goldstone added that this was the type of call that you can't really train for, but through cooperation with Sister Bay Boat Rental and the department's basic training, they were able to find a quick and suitable solution for that rescue call. There were two motor vehicle accidents with injuries in Door County over the weekend. First, just before 10 o'clock Saturday morning, a 50-year-old Illinois woman was driving her Kia SUV, backing up to a spot at a gas pump at the Bailey's 57 Fast Stop in Bailey's Harbor, and she never saw the 73-year-old Ellison Bay man walking behind her. She backed into the man and knocked him over as he grabbed the rear windshield wiper and fell to the ground, causing a scratch and contusion to his knee. He was checked out by Door County EMS but refused medical transport. The Illinois woman was warned by law enforcement to watch for pedestrians. Then shortly after 4:15 Sunday afternoon, a 53-year-old Green Bay woman was driving her Yamaha motorcycle southbound on Highway 57 in the town of Brussels, about a third of a mile west of School Road. She later told a responding officer that she had attempted to move into the left passing lane but lost control of the bike and entered the median ditch. She fell off the bike and was unable to recall anything else. She was given EMS ground transport to Green Bay's St. Vincent's Hospital with suspected serious injuries. There was a single lane closure for 40 minutes while the motorcycle was towed and responders tended to the scene. For both of these incidents, alcohol use was not suspected and no citations were given. The Noon Report of Local News, brought to you on WDOR by Door County Co-op's True Value Hardware Stores, Door County Fire Company, and JP Express Convenience Stores, continues with more news after this.
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20: WDOR News continues. At Monday evening's August meeting of the Southern Door Board of Education, the board approved an operational referendum question that will now appear on the district's general election ballot November 3rd. If approved by at least 50% of district voters, the non-recurring referendum will authorize the district to exceed its state-set revenue limit by $2.05 million annually for 3 years, beginning this coming school year. The school district reports that even if the new operational referendum is approved and they exceed that revenue limit, the district's mill rate will still fall continually during the next 3 school years. In a recent press release, the district says that operational referendums are the only way to raise a district's revenue limit, and these funding tools are common with about 87% of Wisconsin school districts attempting one. Also, over the past decade, more than half of all of the state's school districts received voter approval to exceed their revenue limits. Last March, the Wisconsin Historical Society announced the shipwreck of the schooner F.J. King north of Bailey's Harbor as being officially listed on the State Register of Historic Places. The wreck site has also been listed on the National Register of Historic Places as well. Built in Toledo in 1867 for the grain and iron ore trades, this 144-foot, three-masted wooden schooner had been missing for 139 years. In mid-September of 1886, she was taking a cargo load of iron ore from Escanaba to Chicago. In the Bailey's Harbor area, the vessel ran into a gale from the southeast with 8 to 10-foot waves, and her seams began to give and take on water. The F.J. King was one of the most highly sought-after shipwrecks on Lake Michigan, as there have been countless search efforts since the 1970s. The wreck's discoverers say the hull is remarkably intact and in one piece. Federal laws now protect the shipwreck, as divers may not disturb the site or remove artifacts while visiting. Defacing, displacing, destroying, or removing artifacts from that site is a crime. The Ephraim Historical Foundation will host a History Speaks presentation tonight at 6 o'clock in the Ephraim Village Hall with speaker and Wisconsin State historian Michael Stevens. With his decades of researching and sharing the stories of Wisconsin's past, Stevens offers his audience a unique opportunity to better understand the early people who made Wisconsin what it is. Through firsthand accounts and historical records, he brings to life the challenges, opportunities, and everyday experiences that shaped the state's earliest communities. This presentation is free and open to the public, and again, this History Speaks lecture begins 6 o'clock tonight in the Ephraim Village Hall. Hot off the heels of last weekend's Valmy Threshery, this Thursday through Sunday will be the Vintage Revival Weekend at the Threshery Grounds in Valmy. This four-day event includes an antique car show, but there's also live music, different types of races, pinup contests, and more. Event organizer Chad Walker tells us more.
11: It isn't just a car show. It's not just come and sit by your car and wait and hang out. We have events all weekend. We have 8 bands this year. We have a DJ. You know, we're shooting flames. We have mini bike racing. We have banger racing. And we've decided to bring that up here.
20: Thursday night's music includes Dick White and the Gassers. Friday includes Union Avenue and SS Webb. Saturday features Mid-Century Meltdown, the Dirty Martinis, and more. Starting at 9 a.m., both Friday and Saturday, will be the banger races. Walker explains what these are, along with their special Friday night race.
11: Bangers are jalopy-style cars that guys would come back after World War II. They wanted to hold on to that adrenaline rush, and they build these cars. So you see a lot of pre-war stuff that's stripped down, modified to run. They think they're going faster than heck, you know, and it's just love and life. Friday night, we do a thing called Rally at Fire Road, and we light the track with tiki torches and road flares, and they run at night. It'll just blow you away.
20: Camping is available Wednesday night through Sunday, and there will also be plenty of vintage campers on display, but all campers are welcome.
11: We do have separate camping for vintage camping versus modern camping. We have overflow. Vintage electric camping is sold out. We do have vintage sites left, and that's pretty much, if you have a camper that's, we'll say, 1979 and older, we have a special area for you in the wooded area. It's nice and shaded. And the vintage camping community is a whole nother community onto itself. They love their campers the way that I love my cars.
20: Again, that is Thursday through Sunday at the Valmy Threshery Grounds. If you'd like more information, monitor the Facebook page for Vintage Revival Weekend. 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
20: WDOR News continues with these funeral announcements. Susan Ann Hunsader, 80 years old, of Sturgeon Bay, passed away peacefully August 11th. She was born December 26th of 1945 to Judge Edwin and Joanna Steffen in Sturgeon Bay. She attended Sturgeon Bay High School, learned to twirl the baton, and became one of the Golden Girls, the original Green Bay Packer cheerleaders, when she was just 14 years old. She married Ed Hunsader, Jr. Funeral services will be 11 o'clock Saturday at St. Joseph Cemetery Church. Burial will be at the St. Joseph Cemetery. Visitation Saturday from 9 until the time of Mass at the church in memory of Susan Ann Hunsader, 80, of Sturgeon Bay. Carl Cal Holvenstadt, 92, of Sturgeon Bay, passed away August 13th. He was born in Madison February 2nd of 1934 to Don and Marguerite Holvenstadt, joined the Marine Corps when he turned 18 and fought in the Korean War. A memorial service will be held 1:30 Saturday at Hope United Church of Christ in Sturgeon Bay. The family will receive friends from 11 until the time of service at 1:30. A reception for family and friends will then follow in the Hope Fellowship Hall in memory of Carl Cal Holvenstadt, 92, of Sturgeon Bay. Rosalie Boudreau, 91, of Republican City, Nebraska, and previously Door County, passed away unexpectedly July 28th in Hastings, Nebraska. She was born July 25th of 1935 in Maplewood to Joseph and Barbara Shestock. She grew up on a family farm in Maplewood and graduated from Algoma High School in 1953 and married Al Boudreau August 20th of 1955, and the couple moved to Nebraska. There will be a visitation on Monday, August 24th, at Hewins Funeral Home in Sturgeon Bay from 10 until the time of services at 12 noon. Father Tony Birdsall officiating, burial in the Holy Name of Mary Cemetery in Maplewood for Rosalie Boudreau, 91, formerly of Door County. That is the Noon Report of Local News, brought to you on WDOR by JP Express Convenience Stores, with locations in Carlsville, Sturgeon Bay, and Algoma. 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
18: From ABC News, Wall Street now. For a second morning in a row, the major stock indexes were posting losses. The Dow Jones went into the midday down 84 points from its opening. The S&P was off 0.6%. The NASDAQ was lower by 1.3%. Builders are feeling the pressure of stubbornly high interest rates. Housing starts last month fell 9.9% compared to June and nearly 16% below July of last year. The average 30-year fixed mortgage stands at 6.68%. Related, Home Depot this morning reported fiscal second quarter earnings that topped analysts' expectations for both revenue and profit. Increasingly, homeowners have been fixing up rather than buying new, and home improvement stores like Home Depot are benefiting. Buying a new car isn't much easier than buying a house. Edmunds and Kelley Blue Book both have the average used vehicle going for more than $27,000. Dealers anticipate even higher prices if new tariffs take effect. Jim Ryan, ABC News.
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21: With Kewaunee County News on WDOR, I'm Danny Allen. Early Monday morning, just after 4:30, the City of Kewaunee Police Department responded to a boating incident that took place north of the Kewaunee Lighthouse Pier at the North Breakwall. Units from the City Police Department in Kewaunee, along with Kewaunee County Sheriff's Department, Kewaunee Fire Department, Kewaunee Rescue, Kewaunee Marina, Kewaunee Department of Public Works, the U.S. Coast Guard, and the Wisconsin Department of Natural Resources all responded to the scene. Initial investigation determined that a 18-foot fishing boat driven by an 81-year-old man from Appleton was traveling out from the Kewaunee Harbor in a northerly direction when it struck the south side of the North Breakwall.

0: members. The Dodge Street Reconstruction Project continues in the city of Kewaunee with work this week on the beginning of storm sewer from Scott Street to the south, completion of sidewalk and driveway replacements between Kilbourne Street and Henry Street, the beginning of roadway fine grading and paving of the lower course of asphalt between Kilbourne Street and Henry Street. That project expected to last into the month of October. County Highway J remains completely closed to through traffic at the bridges between St. Peter's Road and County Highway AB for two bridge replacements. Construction scheduled to begin this week. Plan accordingly, slow down in construction areas, and use caution. The project is expected to be complete in the early fall. And another festival comes to Algoma this weekend. It is the Soar on the Shore. It's the 12th annual Soar on the Shore Kite and Beach Festival, hosted by the Friends of Crescent Beach and the Algoma Area Chamber of Commerce. The free festival runs Saturday from 10 until 2 with kites, family activities, local food, and plenty of beachside fun for all ages. The Wisconsin Kiters Club will fill the sky with stunt kites, giant display kites, and the crowd favorite candy drop, weather and wind permitting. Professional teams Fire and Ice and Three Sheets will perform choreographed routines set to music. And visitors can also bring their own kites or purchase one and fly it in the designated public flying area. That's all happening at Algoma's Crescent Beach, 10 to 2 Saturday. That is in Algoma. That is Kewaunee County News on WDOR. I'm Danny Allen. The Noon Report of Kewaunee County News has been presented by the Door County Maritime Museum in Sturgeon Bay.
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0: Seventy-eight and sunny at WDOR. Let's take a look into the world of sports. I'm Danny Allen. The Milwaukee Brewers and the Seattle Mariners open up a three-game series tonight at American Family Field in Milwaukee. The Brewers have won back-to-back games, took 3 out of 4 from the Dodgers over the weekend. They are 77-48, leading the National League Central by 4.5 games. The Mariners have also won 2 straight and have a record of 59-66. Seattle is 4 games behind Houston in the American League West. Kyle Harrison gets the start tonight for the Brewers. He is 9-3 with an earned run average of 3.47. The Mariners counter with Bryce Miller, who is 4-6 with an earned run average of 3.39. 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First pitch from American Family Field, 6:40 tonight. Game you can hear on WDOR. National League Central scores from last night. Cardinals snuck past the Reds 2-1. The Reds then won the nightcap of that doubleheader 6-5 in 10 innings. The Pirates lost to the Tigers 8-5, and the Cubs beat the White Sox in dramatic fashion in 10 innings 7-5. NL Central tonight. Pittsburgh is hosting Detroit. St. Louis is at Cincinnati, and the Cubs will host the White Sox. The Wisconsin football team scheduled to hold a free public practice tonight at Camp Randall Stadium in Madison. Many fans will get a first look at Badgers starting quarterback Colton Joseph. Badgers offensive coordinator Jeff Grimes on his quarterback.
5: You know, I think the obvious thing is you see a guy that's a dual threat quarterback. He's great with his legs. He's got a strong arm. And to me is the total package. But I guess the thing I've been the most pleased with is just the way he's worked, his attitude every single day. He's a workhorse.
0: Weather permitting, tonight's public practice begins at 7 o'clock, and WDOR, again, will be a Wisconsin Badger Radio Network affiliate for Badger basketball and Badger football. The next preseason game on the schedule for the Green Bay Packers will be Friday night in Denver, two of Green Bay's preliminary games on the road this year. The Packers and Broncos last met in the preseason in 2024. After the game in Denver, Green Bay wraps up their preseason at home August 28th against the Arizona Cardinals. The Milwaukee Bucks knew they were getting a special player when they drafted guard Brayden Burries, but he's looking even better than they thought. After strong performances in the NBA Summer League, Burries has been a standout in the Pro-Am circuits. In 4 games, he averaged 26 points, 7 rebounds, and 3.5 assists. He also has lived up to his reputation as a strong defender and solid ball distributor. That's what we have on WDOR Sports. Again, coming up.

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0: Yeah, so double whammy of high school football for you coming up as we head through the week here on WDOR. Forecast, as we head through the afternoon, a partly sunny day. Chance of showers and thunderstorms, steady temperature in the upper 70s, west wind 5 to 10 miles an hour. That chance of rain at 50%, but we haven't seen any signs of that, at least not right here at WDOR in Sturgeon Bay. Cloudy tonight, chance of showers and thunderstorms this evening, clearing up after midnight with lows in the upper 50s. North wind 5 to 10 miles an hour, becoming light and variable. Chance of rain tonight is 50%. Wednesday, we'll have sunshine with highs in the upper 70s, west wind 5 to 10 miles an hour. Clear Wednesday night, lows in the upper 50s. Southeast wind 5 to 10 miles an hour, becoming light and variable. Sunshine Thursday morning, then partly cloudy, highs around 80, and partly cloudy Thursday night, 50% chance of showers and thunderstorms, lows in the low 60s. Right now it is 78 degrees at WDOR in Sturgeon Bay. We've got music as we head toward 1 o'clock. It's A Flock of Seagulls, Iran, WDOR.

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1: 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The cards are free, but you must be at least 18 years of age to play. The first winner to completely fill their card and call in is the prime winner. Up to two additional winners then have 10 minutes to call in and claim a prize. 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

0: She's a beauty, the tubes on WDOR in Sturgeon Bay. Check it out. That was John Cougar Mellencamp at the time. And Prince with Raspberry Beret. 80 degrees, partly sunny at WDOR. So we head through the afternoon. Still a chance of showers and thunderstorms passing through the area. Not seeing much of that activity as of yet, but we'll keep an eye on that. Cloudy tonight, chance of showers and thunderstorms in the evening. Clear after midnight, lows in the upper 50s. Wednesday, sunshine, highs upper 70s. Clear Wednesday night, lows in the upper 50s. And Thursday, sunshine in the morning, then partly cloudy with highs around 80 degrees. Right now it's 80 degrees at WDOR, a partly sunny sky. We're back into music after this.
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0: The Kinks, Come Dancing, WDOR in Sturgeon Bay. Shiny Happy People from REM before that. Lionel Richie, Dancing on the Ceiling. Partly sunny through the afternoon, chance of showers and thunderstorms. And right now, some of that on the far northern edges of Door County, Washington Island, maybe getting some rain. Maybe that Northport area, Gills Rock. As we head through the rest of the day, chance of those scattered showers, though, hitting the rest of the peninsula as well. We'll keep an eye on that. Tonight, cloudy, chance of showers and thunderstorms this evening. Clearing up after midnight, lows in the upper 50s. Some sunshine Wednesday, highs in the upper 70s. Clear Wednesday night, lows upper 50s. And Thursday, sunshine in the morning, then partly cloudy, highs around 80. 81 right now at WDOR. Brewers baseball back on the air tonight, 6:05 airtime. It's the Brewers and the Seattle Mariners on WDOR.
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2: 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Pick up your cards at the Piggly Wiggly in Sister Bay, JP Express in Carlsville, Bay Ridge Plaza Mobile on Egg Harbor Road, and the Mobile S Stop Little Caesars in Sturgeon Bay. In Algoma at the BP Express on the corner of Highway 4254 or at the JP Citgo on 4th Street. Next week we're playing with blue colored cards. No purchase is necessary. The cards are free, but you must be at least 18 years of age to play. The first winner to completely fill their card and call in is the prime winner. Up to two additional winners then have 10 minutes to call in and claim a prize. Prizes include a $20 certificate from the Piggly Wiggly, a $20 certificate from Gandu Petroleum, and a certificate for a 16-inch pizza from Sonny's Italian Kitchen and Pizzeria. Monday Bingo is brought to you by Dortran, your doorway to mobility.
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1: From ABC News, I'm Michelle Franzen. Four states are holding primary races today in Florida. New redistricting maps are in effect, aimed at giving Republicans more seats in Congress. ABC News political director Avery Harper has more.
2: Florida's 20th district is the only majority black district in the state. Now that we've had redistricting in Florida, Debbie Wasserman Schultz represents the 25th congressional district, but her district was eliminated by redistricting. So she moved to the 20th district, is running against the former Congresswoman Sheila Sherfalis McCormick. Also, you have Luther Campbell, who was also a rapper. He has become an activist since. And then there's also a 27-year-old Democratic Socialist who's running in that race. His name is Elijah Manley. This is a very blue district, so whoever wins tonight is likely to go to Congress in November.
1: Talks are at a standstill between the U.S. and Iran. President Trump posting a map on social media claiming the shipping waterway is part of U.S. territory and also threatening to strike Oman if the U.S. ally continues talks with Iran on a separate deal to control the strait. ABC News contributor and former defense official Mick Mulroy says attacking Oman would damage U.S. leadership in the Gulf.
3: I think the concern is that Oman could sign an agreement with Iran that validates Iran's claim over the strait in the first place. And that's just simply not the case. It's an international waterway, and it needs to remain that, both from the U.S. perspective, but also perspective of every country in the world.
1: Ukrainian forces launching a major drone attack deep inside Russia with more than 600 drones buzzing across Moscow's skies. Russia also ramping up its attacks.
4: Russia launching a wave of attacks hitting Kharkiv, killing at least 10 people. We heard from President Zelensky. He said that they will definitely respond. He called it a brutal attack. So I think it's fair to say that these tit-for-tat attacks that we've been seeing recently, they are looking like they will continue.
1: ABC's Lama Hassan, you're listening to ABC News.
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5: 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This product is not intended to diagnose, treat, cure, or prevent any disease.
1: In Texas, backhoes and excavators and other heavy equipment are sitting idle after a project to clear a path for a possible border wall in Big Bend National Park was put on hold.
9: The plans for barriers and roads in a section of the border that's nearly impassable for Mexico has drawn protests and lawsuits from residents, lawmakers, and law enforcers. Now,
10: I just landed in Texas, headed to Big Bend National Park.
9: Customs and Border Protection Commissioner Rodney Scott says on X that he's halted the project.
10: Until I can get down there and do a personal evaluation, talk to some stakeholders.
9: Some of those stakeholders say the damage done just by the site work is irreversible. Jim Ryan, ABC News in Dallas-Fort Worth.
1: Pennsylvania's Attorney General announced the alleged leader of a cocaine trafficking ring involving Penn State University students and two student fraternities surrendered this morning. 24-year-old Agostino Abatealo was arraigned on numerous felonies. 13 others are also charged.
11: Officials say between 2023 and 2024, two of the suspects made regular trips to New York and Philadelphia to buy as much as a kilogram of the drug at a time. They say the cocaine was then allegedly packaged to sell to students at two fraternity houses. The drugs were allegedly then sold to other students with payments in cash or using apps. Officials say one of the suspects was known as the largest dealer of coke for Penn State students.
1: ABC's Lionel Moise. The average price for a used car sold was $27,000 last month. That according to Edmunds and Blue Book. Michelle Franzen, ABC News.
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0: 80 degrees at WDOR. It's 5 after 3 o'clock. Coming up next, we'll have ABC News Tech Trends. After that, it's the WDOR Local News Update. We've got more music as we head through the afternoon. And Brewers baseball is on the air tonight. The Brewers and the Seattle Mariners at 6:05. Forecast through the afternoon, partly sunny, a chance of showers and the possibility of thunderstorms. Steady temperature in the upper 70s. West wind 5 to 10 miles an hour. Those scattered showers and thunderstorms definitely headed toward the Door Peninsula now. Looks like we have some of that in the Menominee area and heading across the Bay of Green Bay in the next half hour, 45 minutes, hour, somewhere around there. Cloudy tonight, chance of showers and thunderstorms through the evening, clearing up overnight, lows in the upper 50s, north wind 5 to 10 miles an hour. Sunshine Wednesday, highs in the upper 70s, and clear Wednesday night, lows in the upper 50s. Right now it's 80 at WDOR. 6 after 3, time for ABC News Tech Trends.
14: From ABC News Tech Trends, super AI for everyone. That's the vision from Meta founder Mark Zuckerberg in a new essay where he envisions a future where anyone could have what he calls invention superpowers. He also pushes for making AI technology open source, putting him at odds with rivals from OpenAI and Anthropic. Zuckerberg says leaving AI in the control of a few companies or governments carries too many risks. AI left to its own devices is misbehaving again. The Australian broadcasting company says a man there asked an AI agent to get him a spot in one of his gym's morning classes. The agent, made by Anthropic, essentially hacked the booking software and kicked somebody else off the waiting list for the class. And Android users have a new app to try out. Aptoid appears to be the first rival app store that's officially available through the Google Play Store. Google has been fighting to be the only official app store for Android phones, but it's now allowing them after a years-long legal fight. With Tech Trends, Sherry Preston, ABC News.
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23: 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This is Paul Wunisch reporting. We'll hear from Egg Harbor Fire Chief Justin McDonald about last night's fire call at the Landmark Resort, a fire which was luckily confined to just an exhaust fan. And Sister Bay Fire Chief Mike Goldstone tells us about yesterday's rescue at the Sister Bay Beach, where a swimmer became stuck in a cable attached to the lake bottom. We'll report on two different motor vehicle accidents with injuries in Door County over the weekend, one in Brussels and one in Bailey's Harbor. Also, we'll go over two of the latest criminal cases at the Door County Circuit Court. And we'll tell you about the schooner F.J. King shipwreck near Bailey's Harbor being placed on the National Register of Historic Places. You'll hear these stories and more during today's evening edition of WDOR Local News. This is Paul Wunisch reporting.
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0: Steve Forbert on WDOR, One Hit Wonder, and that one from 1980 went to number 11 on the Billboard Top 40. It is 81 degrees at WDOR. We've got some clouds in the Sturgeon Bay area and some showers right now on the northern tip of Door County and more coming to the central portion of the area. Probably next half hour, 45 minutes or so, looking at some showers and thunderstorms headed our way. We'll keep an eye on the radar as we head through the rest of the afternoon. Forecast: cloudy skies, chance of showers and thunderstorms. Temperature still upper 70s to right around 80. Cloudy through the evening, chance of showers and thunderstorms lingers with us, then clearing up after midnight with lows in the upper 50s. We'll have some sunshine tomorrow, highs in the upper 70s, and clear Wednesday night, lows in the upper 50s. Brewers baseball back on the air tonight, the Brewers and the Seattle Mariners at 6:05.
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1: From ABC News, I'm Michelle Franzen. The battle over reopening the Strait of Hormuz heating up. President Trump claiming that the Strait is now U.S. territory. Iran says it controls the shipping waterway. ABC News contributor and former U.S. ambassador to NATO, Doug Lute, says the U.S. has few options to end the war.
2: The options are escalate and try to convince the other side that we can induce pain that is intolerable. And of course, Iran holds that option as well. Negotiate. But there seems to be so little trust between the two parties now that that seems unlikely.
1: Voters across four states casting ballots today ahead of the midterm elections. In Florida, recent Republican-led redistricting maps are in effect. Those races could determine control in the House and Senate. Wyoming, California, and Alaska are also holding primaries. In Las Vegas, the murder trial continues today in the 1996 drive-by shooting of rapper Tupac Shakur. Dwayne Keefe D. Davis is the only person charged with his murder. ABC's Alex Stone is tracking the case.
3: They're getting into the autopsy, graphic photos in court, identifying features, his face, his tattoos, where the bullets went in and out of his body, a medical examiner showing how the autopsy was done. Even though those who did it are no longer alive and no longer working for the Clark County Medical Examiner's Office, but describing what the reports say. Getting into some of the videos from MGM, the night of the murder when there was a fight leading up to the shooting, they're going into all of this evidence.
1: His defense has a published admission that he had a role in the killing was just a false confession. Google announced it is buying a gigantic set of internal Spirit Airlines data for $10 million, all to feed its AI models and improve products. Google stated it will not receive any personal information from the data and that a third party will scrub any identifiable information beforehand. On Wall Street, stocks ended lower for the day. You're listening to ABC News.
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1: In Massachusetts, defense attorneys are calling witnesses in the Lindsay Clancy trial. The mother, on trial for killing her three young children, but says she suffered from postpartum psychosis and did not get proper medical treatment.
8: Losing ground. We're hearing these text messages between Lindsay Clancy and her former mother-in-law where they're struggling with what to do about these medications, which Clancy's blaming for worsening her symptoms. Some of the messages, I'm not okay, I'm terrified of taking the meds tonight. I was never ever this depressed. It was brought on by the medication. And that's exactly the point that defense lawyers have been hammering at, and prosecutors, for whatever reason, are eliciting it with their questions.
1: ABC's Peter Haralambos. ABC News has filed a lawsuit against the FCC, arguing that early broadcast renewal proceedings against local stations owned by the company are a violation of the First Amendment.
9: The complaint filed in U.S. District Court for the District of Columbia states that the company had no choice but to seek redress for the administration's blatant retaliation against its news coverage and editorial decisions. The ABC lawsuit goes on to say that the FCC has targeted the company because of the content of its broadcasts and that the FCC's intervention is an extraordinary assault on free speech. The FCC responding saying in a statement, all broadcasters have a legal obligation to operate in the public interest, even Disney. Sherry Preston, ABC News.
1: Another round of severe storms targeting parts of the Midwest, still dealing with floodwaters from a week of storms. Michelle Franzen, ABC News.
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0: 79 degrees at WDOR in Sturgeon Bay. It's 5 after 4 o'clock. Let's tell you about the weather. And Door Peninsula is starting to get those showers and thunderstorms I've been talking about all afternoon. The chance of that rain sticks with us, and it looks like it is imminent for much of the Door Peninsula. Some showers passing over the far northern areas of the Door Peninsula, but showers definitely on the way now for the areas north of Sturgeon Bay. Forecast tonight, cloudy, chance of showers and thunderstorms in the evening, clear after midnight, lows in the upper 50s, north wind 5 to 10 miles an hour. Tomorrow, sunshine, highs in the upper 70s with west wind 5 to 10 miles an hour. Clear Wednesday night, lows in the upper 50s, southeast wind 5 to 10 miles an hour, becoming light and variable. Sunshine Thursday morning, then partly cloudy, highs around 80 degrees. Southwest wind 5 to 10 miles an hour. And partly cloudy Thursday evening, then cloudy with a chance of showers after midnight, lows in the lower 60s. It's 79 degrees and partly cloudy at WDOR in Sturgeon Bay. 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
14: I'm Chad Michaels. Here's what we have on our WDUR Sports Report for today. Brewers and Mariners opened a three-game series tonight. Brewers have won back-to-back games and took 3 of 4 from the Dodgers, sitting at 77-48, lead the Central by 4.5 games. Mariners have also won 2 straight and have a record of 59-66. There are 4 games in back of Houston in the AL West. Kyle Harrison gets the start for the Brewers tonight, 9-3, an ERA of 3.47. The Mariners counter with Bryce Miller. He's 4-6, an ERA of 3.39. Coverage tonight, 6:05. First pitch, 6:40. Bryce Durang back in the lineup tonight for the Brewers. He'll bat leadoff. Yesterday, Cubs beat the White Sox in 10 innings, 7-5. Cardinals and Reds split a doubleheader. St. Louis took the opener 2-1. Reds take the nightcap 6-5-10. Pirates lost to the Tigers 8-5 yesterday. All those series continue tonight, including the Cubs and Sox at Wrigley at 7:05. Packers practice this morning as they continue to prepare for preseason game number 2 against the Denver Broncos later this week. Brian Gutekunst spoke with the media today, says it's a big year for their 2024 draft class.
15: I think year 3 is kind of a benchmark for a lot of players. We've always kind of, when you take a player, it's like, I think when you get to year 3, you kind of start to see what they are and what they're going to be for the him for the, their time in the NFL. With those guys, I think a lot of it's been opportunity. They've just had the opportunity to go out there and play. And I think when you have an opportunity to go out there and play game after game, you know, that really is beneficial.
14: That includes Jordan Morgan, Edgerrin Cooper, Evan Williams, all expected to be starters for the Pack this year. And what they saw from veteran linebacker Zaire Franklin and the Indianapolis Colts, and why they chose to bring him to Green Bay.
15: When we realized that, you know, Quay probably wasn't going to be back in Green Bay, I wanted to make sure that we had, you know, someone who could step in and had already done it and played at a high level. Certainly Zaire has done that. And I also think, you know, playing that middle linebacker spot, you know, there's a bit of a personality and edge you have to have, and I think that can bleed into your team, and he has that, and I'm excited to see if he can kind of bring some of that to our football team.
14: Packers and Broncos on Friday night. And the Wisconsin football team scheduled to hold a free public practice tonight at Camp Randall. Many fans will get a first look at Badgers starting quarterback Colton Joseph. Offensive coordinator Jeff Grimes on the quarterback.
16: You know, I think the obvious thing is you see a guy that's a dual threat quarterback. He's great with his legs. He's got a strong arm. And to me is the total package. But I guess the thing I've been the most pleased with is just the way he's worked, his attitude every single day. He's a workhorse.
14: Public practice tonight in Madison set to go at 7. Of course, that would be weather permitting. We do have the Brewers and Mariners coming up tonight on 93.9 FM. 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We'll have high school football on Thursday night. Gibraltar opens the season against NEW Lutheran Providence Academy. Then on Friday night, New Holstein is at Southern Door. 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
0: Now it's time for the Bay Lake Fishing Report, compiled by Howie's Tackle of Sturgeon Bay. 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Lance Levine from Howie's Tackle at Archery reports right after this.
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17: This is your Door County Fishery Report from Howie's Tackle and Archery in Sturgeon Bay. I'm Lance Levine reporting. Well, the weather forecast for this week looks, I'd say, fair to midland, with temps predicted to be in the mid to upper 70s, at least the start of the work week, then dipping towards the end of the week and into the weekend. I guess you could see a shower or two, which we do need some rain, but definitely looks like some good fishing weather no matter what. So get on out there and enjoy what Door County has to offer. This is what we got. The salmon fishing reports have been good for the past week or so. I'd say that's definitely not crazy fast action like we had for most of the summer, I'd say, but there's definitely plenty of fish to be caught yet, no doubt. As for the best baits, it's been pretty much the same thing all year with all the great fishing that we had. Nothing out of the ordinary, lots of flasher fly combinations with everyone having their personal favorite color. Spoons have been good, like maulers, stingers, and moonshines. The meat rig bite has been good, and of course the plug bite has also been pretty darn good, and that will continue as those mature fish will start to stage up, push shallow. A lot of J-plugs getting used, very popular that time of year. And like I said in the past, there will be some fish staging up here and cruising around the pier heads, especially when there's some cool water in the shallow. So keep the eye on the winds, all the shore fishermen and small boat fishermen. If the right winds blow, the cool water will be closer to shore, a good opportunity to get on some decent action near shore and off the shore for those salmon. The perch fishing reports have been good overall, especially for the folks that are willing to stay mobile, find those active schools of fish. This is the part, like we've been saying in the past, it's been holding true, especially downtown in the Sturgeon Bay area. One day you'd hammer on them and think, oh boy, I'm going to go back there and get them again. But they're gone, or they're just not biting. It's just been a little bit hit and miss, especially in our neck of the woods. You just got to keep on moving here. But a good place to start looking for those fish, and it's going to get better and better as we move on. The bays of Little Sturgeon, Riley's Bay, Sawyer Harbor, in along the weed beds, the Sturgeon Bay Shipping Channel, out in front of the marinas, another popular spot. And, of course, the Pottawatomie Park shoreline and over on the flats can be outstanding. Just you got to watch the winds. You know, it's kind of a bigger area. Winds can push you off. We also, I'd say some of the better reports have been coming from some of that deeper water, mid-depth to deeper water mud areas, like down around Wright's Cove, down past Bayshore Park, Shootaway's Dock, and over on the west shore. Fishing has been very good as of late. Some of that mud bite just seems to be holding more fish right now. Fathead minnows, crawler pieces, leeches, red worms, and of course, helgramites when they're available, which they are available right now. They're kind of limited, but They are available, so that's always a good bet. And of course, casting with small plastics, a great way, an extremely effective way to catch a bunch of perch, especially if they're chasing little baby alewives around or something like that. In the walleye bite, well, that's been fairly decent as of late. It's probably not as crazy good as it was a couple weeks ago, but there's still some pretty darn good reports coming in. You can cast for them with desk-style jigs and spoons, shiver minnows, stuff like that, Rapala jigs. Alabama rigs even work really good. Or you can just throw a crawler or a leech on a jig head. That works too. Also, some slip bobber fishermen getting in on the action. So you can slip bobber fish them, cast your bobber and leech or crawler way away from the boat and let her sit. And of course, you can troll for these walleyes. You can troll crawler harnesses, deep diving crankbaits, like bandits, husky jerks, flicker minnows, and hit sticks, just to name a few. Here again, staying mobile is the key. Find those active pods of fish and your numbers definitely get better, whether you want eater-sized fish or bigger fish. The bass fishing reports, well, they've been very, very good as of late. We had some pretty nice reports down around here in the Sturgeon Bay area, all the way up north to Washington Island, where the fishing has been phenomenal. Shorty tubes, paddle tails, Ned rigs, Senkos, sleeper-style baits. Of course, drop shot baits are a must-have this time of year, like those flatworms or trick shots. And with the bass chasing baits around a bit more, spy baits, jerk baits, chatter baits, spinner baits, especially on those windier days, can be really good. And if it slicks out, a fun way to catch them is a topwater bait too. So if it slicks out, don't forget to try a topwater bite. That's a topwater bait. That's just a great bite. You'll really need to be mobile though, like I've been saying, for the bass too. You gotta chase the wind around. If the wind's blowing into shoreline shallow, those fish could be as shallow as 3 feet, or else they could be out in that 25 feet of water. So you got to just stay mobile and fish it all. The northern pike action, well, that's starting to crank up as it usually does this time of year. Pike fishing will just get better and better as we push through August and into September, as it usually does every year. But this time of year, you can find the bigger fish generally along those deeper weed edges, like in the Sturgeon Bay Ship Channel, Pottawatomie State Park, the deeper flats on those deeper weeds out there, and also some deeper shorelines like Sherwood Point and or Henderson's Point down a little sturgeon will hold some bigger pike this time of year. Trolling or casting with large crankbaits, spoons, spinners, and spinner baits, and of course large plastics, always a good bet for those pike. And you can also drag sucker minnows around. That can be very effective at times, especially once the water cools a little bit more and the pike become that much more active. So thanks again to all the local guides, local fishermen, and visiting fishermen that share information with us so we can provide the most accurate and informative report possible. From Howie's Tackle and Archery in Sturgeon Bay, this has been Lance Levine reporting. Be safe, have fun, and good luck fishing, everybody.
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1: From ABC News, I'm Michelle Franzen. Voters are casting ballots today in key House and Senate races ahead of the midterm elections. In Alaska, a controversial Senate primary race between an incumbent and challenger with the same name are vying for the nomination. ABC News political director Avery Harper says it's one of the must-win races for Republicans.
2: You have the incumbent, Dan S. Sullivan, the Republican incumbent in that seat. And then you have the challenger, Dan J. Sullivan, who's a retired teacher. And he's been accused by Republicans of intentionally getting into this race to try and confuse voters. Republicans are urging voters in that state to check the middle initial before they cast their ballot. But I do think that the bigger challenge in all of this is going to be how the incumbent, Dan S. Sullivan, performs against Mary Peltola. She's the prominent Democrat who's going to be on the ballot today.
1: President Trump claiming the Strait of Hormuz is now U.S. territory and the naval blockade is in full force and effect. Iran's deputy foreign minister disputing the claims, calling them delusional. The clock is ticking on a new round of Trump administration tariffs set to kick in at midnight. Canada facing the threat of 50% tariffs on a narrow group of items. It includes steel, autos, cheese, even hockey sticks. Pennsylvania's attorney general says the alleged leader of a cocaine trafficking ring involving Penn State University's students and two fraternities surrendered today. Agostino Abbiatello arraigned on numerous felonies. 13 other suspects are also facing charges.
3: Officials say one of the suspects was known as the largest dealer of coke for Penn State students. The only non-student charge is one suspect's father, accused of hiding drugs and cash in a safe and obstructing the investigation. Penn State reacting to the charges, saying, "We are horrified by these serious allegations," adding, "Criminal activity, including hazing such as this, has no place at our institution."
1: ABC's Lionel Moyes on Wall Street today. Stocks close lower. 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
1: For more than a week, Israeli settlers have moved in on multiple homes in the occupied West Bank, with reports of loitering and threatening families. One of those targeted homes belonging to a Palestinian American where his brother lives. ABC's Tom Sufi Burridge has more about the man who tried to protect his brother who was trapped inside the home.
8: Louis Reedy, who is a Palestinian American from Ohio, has now returned to his house in that village, which was one of the homes under siege. His brother was among those trapped inside. And in that symbolic move, raising the American flag on his property, saying he hopes it would send a signal to US officials because he fears that if and when those Israeli troops move out of the village of Kusra, the settlers could return en masse again.
1: In Oakland, California, the latest trial against Meta underway, the parent company of Instagram and Facebook, facing a lawsuit by nearly 30 state attorneys general, alleging the platforms have a negative impact on younger users' mental health. Meta denies the allegations. In court filings, Meta estimates it could be forced to pay damages up to $1.4 trillion if it loses the case. ZZ Top, top drummer Frank Beard has died. Beard was part of the 80s rock band ZZ Top, known for hits including Gimme All Your Lovin' and signature long beards worn by two other original members. A statement says Beard passed away at his Texas ranch. Frank Beard was 77. I'm Michelle Franz on ABC News.
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0: 5 after 5, it is 78 degrees at WDOR and WDOR-FM in Sturgeon Bay. Let's take a look at the Dora Peninsula weather forecast. Another batch of showers and thunderstorms headed our way. Some of those already passed out over Lake Michigan, but more on the way. And it looks like most of that activity staying north of Sturgeon Bay for now. Forecast through the evening hours, a chance of showers and thunderstorms. Right now, we've still got that partly sunny sky in Sturgeon Bay and to the south. Clear after midnight tonight, lows upper 50s, north wind 5 to 10 miles an hour, that chance of rain at 50%. Some sunshine Wednesday, highs upper 70s, west wind 5 to 10 miles an hour. Clear Wednesday night, lows in the upper 50s, southeast wind 5 to 10 miles an hour. Thursday, mostly sunny in the morning, then partly cloudy, highs around 80 degrees. Partly cloudy Thursday evening, then mostly cloudy, chance of showers after midnight, lows in the lower 60s. 78 at WDOR, partly sunny in Sturgeon Bay, rain to the north.
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13: I'm John Ryder, the founder of ESPN. Bill Rasmussen has passed away at 93 years old. He launched ESPN in 1979 as the world's first 24-hour TV network. Turning to the NFL, and a great preseason debut for Rams rookie first-round quarterback Ty Simpson and a win over the Chiefs at Arrowhead on Saturday. 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
14: I know it's a preseason game, and I know we're going up against nobody, and I know we're not running complex offenses or defense, but he was 21 of 25 for 192 touchdowns. Like, okay, when you watch preseason football, the thing that I'm always looking for is sometimes the guy looks like he just belongs and he gets it and he can play. And other times, there's no impact at all. Like, there, you don't see anything. And with Ty Simpson and with a lot of rookie quarterbacks, by the way, it was like, whoa. This guy looks like he belongs. All those people that were questioning the selection, ripping this, and it went out with a few teams and a few picks, I'm going to point out. But there are a lot of people. What do you do? You're a Super Bowl contender. You don't pick a quarterback. You give Matthew Stafford another weapon. You get him somebody that's going to win that. Like, whoa. What if you have a chance to help your future and tie up the most important position with a player on a rookie contract? Like, isn't that valuable too?
13: Adam Schefter on ESPN Radio's Unsportsmanlike. The Seahawks are still planning on signing cornerback Terrion Arnold, but they are working through the timing, reports the NFL Network's Ian Rappaport and Mike Garofalo, Arnold facing several felony charges. Commissioner Roger Goodell told a German media outlet that the league will eventually have a team permanently based outside the U.S. The New York Giants signing former Steelers running back Najee Harris to a one-year deal. Jets running back Breece Hall will miss the rest of the preseason with a strained groin, but he is expected to be back for week one against the Titans.
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1: From ABC News, Wall Street Now, the S&P logged its third straight modest loss since setting an all-time high on Thursday, with AI stocks weighing heavily on the markets. The Dow lost 116 points. The Nasdaq fell 355. The S&P slid 53 points. Micron Technology dropped 7%. NVIDIA fell 2%. And Broadcom slipped 3%. Investors feeling anxious about rising borrowing costs and inflation. Klarna fell 22% despite reporting stronger results for the latest quarter than expected. But the buy now, pay later company cut some of its financial forecasts for the full year, largely due to expectations for Germany, its largest market by volume. State Farm is paying out the largest cash dividend in its more than 100-year history. $5 billion will be coming to policyholders in the coming weeks. Google says it's buying business data from the defunct Spirit Airlines for $10 million to feed into its AI models. Michelle Franzen, ABC News.
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0: The evening report of local news is brought to you on WDOR by Sonny's Italian Kitchen and Pizzeria, Madison Avenue, on the waterfront in Sturgeon Bay. 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
0: With WDOR News, I'm Danny Allen. A fire call was made from the Landmark Resort Monday evening at 7:45, stating that an exhaust fan was on fire in a conference room in the lower level of the Harbor Building. Egg Harbor Fire Chief Justin McDonald reports that a Mavis call went out for assistance from the fire departments of Sturgeon Bay, Ephraim, Sister Bay, Liberty Grove, Bailey's Harbor, Jacksonport, and Gibraltar. Fire Chief McDonald explains what happened with that exhaust fan.
23: The people who were renting the room stated they saw flames in the ceiling for several minutes, and then the flames went out, which is never good for us because where it was could have been in the floor between levels and such. But very luckily, it was a burnt-up fan motor, and there was no extension to anywhere past the fan motor.
0: Fire in the exhaust fan actually ran its course and put itself out, so no extinguishing was necessary. All of the Mavis assistants did stay on scene while firefighters made sure there were no remaining hot spots. Fire Chief McDonald has more of the details.
23: The fire, it actually put itself out amazingly, which is very, very good for us. We used some thermal imaging cameras. We pulled the motor out, just did some exploratory checking around where the fan motor was located to make sure there was no extension anywhere. But luckily, it was not a lot. I mean, the response looked very big, but gratefully, we didn't need all the resources that were there.
0: The resort staff and two sheriff's deputies made sure the building was evacuated until the area was declared safe. There were no injuries in the response, and all vehicles cleared the scene just after 9 o'clock last night. An emergency call was made for a swimmer caught in an underwater cable near the Sister Bay Public Beach Monday afternoon. At about 1:25, the call reported an older woman in about 3 to 4 feet of water, and Sister Bay Liberty Grove Fire Chief Mike Goldstone reports that she was in pain.
2: So we got a initial call out for a person who was on the swim beach in Sister Bay, and they had got their foot either caught or impaled on a cable that was coming out of the sand, and they were unable to come back to shore. They were in a fair amount of pain, and there was a concern. Obviously, they'd been in the water a long time.
0: First, they called for assistance from the Ephraim rescue boat, but Fire Chief Goldstone adds that they also had help from Sister Bay Boat Rental. This was helpful in bringing a paramedic to the woman, while a firefighter with goggles went below to cut the cable.
2: The other thing we did is that we actually had the paramedics and one of our firefighters respond to the Sister Bay Boat Rental, and we sent out one of their pontoons with one of their drivers, and we actually were able to access the patient so the paramedics could work off a platform and talk with the patient while we assessed that. It was determined that the lady had cable either wrapped around or into her foot, so they had to swim down, and they used a pair of cable cutters, so they had to kind of get under the water and cut that cable.
0: The woman was then brought back to shore and tended to by Door County EMS, but she did not receive medical transport from the scene. The rescue took approximately 30 minutes, and there were no injuries reported in the response. Fire Chief Goldstone added that this was the type of call you can't really train for, but through cooperation with Sister Bay Boat Rental and the department's basic training, they were able to find a quick and suitable solution for that rescue call. There were two motor vehicle accidents with injuries in Door County over the weekend. First, just before 10 o'clock Saturday morning, a 50-year-old Illinois woman was driving her Kia SUV, backing up to a spot at a gas pump at the Bailey's 57 Fast Stop in Bailey's Harbor, and she never saw the 73-year-old Ellison Bayman walking behind her. She backed into the man and knocked him over as he grabbed the rear windshield wiper and fell to the ground, causing a scratch and contusion to his knee. He was checked out by Door County EMS but refused medical transport. The Illinois woman was then warned by law enforcement to watch for pedestrians. Then shortly after 4:15 Sunday afternoon, a 53-year-old Green Bay woman was driving her Yamaha motorcycle southbound on Highway 57 in the town of Brussels, about a third mile west of School Road. She later told a responding officer that she had attempted to move into the left passing lane but lost control of the bike and entered the median ditch. She fell off the bike and was unable to recall anything else. She was given EMS ground transport to Green Bay's St. Vincent's Hospital with a suspected serious injury. There was a single-lane closure for 40 minutes while her motorcycle was towed and responders tended to the scene. For both of these incidents, alcohol use was not suspected and no citations were given. At Monday evening's August meeting of the Southern Door School Board, the Board of Education approved an operational referendum question that will now appear on the district's general election ballot November 3rd. If approved by at least 50% of district voters, the non-recurring referendum will authorize the district to exceed its state-set revenue limit by $2.05 million annually for 3 years, starting this coming school year. The school district reports that even if the new operational referendum is approved and they exceed the revenue limit, the district's mill rate is still expected to fall continually over the next 3 school years. In a recent press release, the school district says that operational referendums are the only way to raise a district's revenue limit, and these funding tools are common with about 87% of Wisconsin school districts attempting one. Also, over the past decade, more than half of all of the state's school districts received voter approval to exceed their revenue limits. Last March, the Wisconsin Historical Society announced the shipwreck of the schooner F.J. King north of Bailey's Harbor is being officially listed on the State Register of Historic Places. The wreck site has now also been listed on the National Register of Historic Places as well. Built in Toledo in 1867 for the grain and iron ore trades, this 144-foot, three-masted wooden schooner had been missing for 139 years. In mid-September of 1886, she was taking a cargo of iron ore from Escanaba to Chicago. In the Bailey's Harbor area, the vessel ran into a gale from the southeast with 8 to 10-foot waves. Her seams began to give and take on water. The F.J. King was one of the most highly sought-after shipwrecks on Lake Michigan, as there have been countless search efforts since the 1970s. The wreck's discoverers say the hull is remarkably intact and in one piece. Federal laws now protect this shipwreck, as divers may not disturb the site or remove artifacts while visiting. Defacing, displacing, destroying, or removing artifacts from the site is a crime. The United Way of Door County will be hosting its big 2026 fundraising campaign kickoff next week, Wednesday evening, at Egg Harbor's Woodwalk Gallery. Of course, the United Way is fundraising year-round, but the event signals the beginning of their big push for donations. It's also when they announce this year's campaign goal, or as they call it, their campaign need. Executive Director Amy Conley tells us more about this forthcoming campaign.
3: You know, we have about $158,000 that's been raised so far, because some people give at different times of the year. We have special events, those sorts of things. But yes, it's really from this end of August through January 7th where we'll be looking to raise a certain amount of money.
0: The event begins at 5:30 that evening, then the program begins at 6:30. There will be complimentary beverages and appetizers catered by Crave Cuisine, and they'll be accepting donations that night, but Conley says it's no pressure to donate at the event.
3: That short half-hour program will include welcome from our board president, Caleb Nelson, and then we'll be sharing some stories, then I'll be making some comments and announcing that campaign needs. Pretty short, pretty impactful. Yes, we're kicking off our campaign. Yes, we're hoping some people will make pledges that evening. It's just a great way to come and learn about what we do with no pressure. And you get some food, so how about that?
0: To help them plan for this campaign kickoff, they do ask you to RSVP so they can be properly prepared. Conley says it's open to everyone. She shares how you can contact them to let them know you're coming.
3: This is open to everyone. So even if you did not receive an email invitation, please know you are welcome to attend. There is no cost to attend. Just need a head count so that we can figure out tables, chairs, food, drinks, all that good stuff. So you can RSVP by giving the office a call, 920-746-9645, or you can email me, amy@unitedwaydc.com.
0: The deadline to RSVP is this Friday, and again, the United Way of Door County campaign kickoff event is next week, Wednesday evening, at Egg Harbor's Woodwalk Gallery. The Ephraim Historical Foundation is hosting another History Speaks presentation tonight at 6 o'clock in the Ephraim Village Hall with speaker and Wisconsin State historian Michael Stevens. With his decades of researching and sharing the stories of Wisconsin's past, Stevens offers his audience a unique opportunity to better understand the early people who made Wisconsin what it is. Through firsthand accounts and historical records, he brings to life the challenges, opportunities, and everyday experiences that shaped the state's earliest communities. This presentation is free and open to the public, and again, this History Speaks lecture starts 6 o'clock tonight in the Ephraim Village Hall. The Sturgeon Bay Library will host this month's meeting of the Play Reading Club Wednesday afternoon at 3:30. Community Relations Library Assistant Maggie Beam tells us a little something about this month's featured play and how you can get a copy.
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0: 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If you'd like more information on this or other library events, check out their calendar section at the website doorcountylibrary.org. 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
0: WDOR News continues with these funeral announcements. Susan Ann Hunsader, 80 years old of Sturgeon Bay, passed away peacefully August 11th. She was born December 26th of 1945 to Judge Edwin and Joanna Steffen in Sturgeon Bay. She attended Sturgeon Bay High School, learned to twirl the baton, and became one of the Golden Girls, the original Green Bay Packer cheerleaders, when she was just 14 years old. She married Ed Hunsader, Jr. Services will be held 11 o'clock Saturday at St. Joseph Cemetery Church with burial at the St. Joseph Cemetery. Visitation will be held on Saturday from 9 until the time of Mass at church for Susan Ann Hunsader, 80, of Sturgeon Bay. Carl Cal Holvenstadt, 92 of Sturgeon Bay, passed away August 13th. He was born in Madison, February 2nd of 1934, to Don and Marguerite Holvenstadt, joined the Marine Corps when he turned 18 and fought in the Korean War. A memorial service will be held 1:30 Saturday at Hope United Church of Christ in Sturgeon Bay. The family will receive friends from 11 until the time of service at 1:30. A reception for family and friends will then follow in the Hope Fellowship Hall in memory of Carl Cal Holvenstadt, 92, of Sturgeon Bay. Rosalie Boudreau, 90 of Republican City, Nebraska, and Door County, passed away unexpectedly July 28th in Hastings, Nebraska. She was born July 25th of 1935 in Maplewood to Joseph and Barbara Shestock. She grew up on the family farm in Maplewood and graduated from Algoma High School in 1953. She married Alan Boudreau August 20th of 1955, and the couple moved to Nebraska. There will be a visitation on Monday, August 24th, at Hewen's Funeral Home in Sturgeon Bay from 10 until the time of services at 12 noon. Father Tony Birdsall officiating. Burial in the Holy Name of Mary Cemetery in Maplewood for Rosalie Boudreau, 91, formerly of Door County. 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
0: With Kewaunee County News on WDOR, I'm Danny Allen. Early Monday morning, just after 4:30, the City of Kewaunee Police Department responded to a boating incident that took place north of the Kewaunee Lighthouse Pier at the North Breakwall. Units from the City Police Department in Kewaunee, along with Kewaunee County Sheriff's Department, Kewaunee Fire Department, Kewaunee Rescue, Kewaunee Marina, Kewaunee Department of Public Works, the U.S. Coast Guard, and the Wisconsin Department of Natural Resources all responded to the scene. Initial investigation determined that a 18-foot fishing boat driven by an 81-year-old man from Appleton was traveling out from the Kewaunee Harbor in a northerly direction when it struck the south side of the North Breakwall. The driver of the vessel sustained fatal injuries as a result of the crash. His body was recovered from the water by the U.S. Coast Guard, and he was pronounced dead on the scene. A 68-year-old male passenger, also from Appleton, was the only other occupant of the vessel at the time of the crash. He was transported by land transported to land, that is, and evaluated by Kewaunee Rescue with minor injuries and released on scene. The crash remains under investigation by the City of Kewaunee Police Department, as well as the Wisconsin Department of Natural Resources. The names of the individuals involved are being withheld pending notification of family members. The Dodge Street reconstruction project continues in the City of Kewaunee with work this week on the beginning of storm sewer from Scott Street to the south, completion of sidewalk and driveway replacements between Kilbourne Street and Henry Street, the beginning of roadway fine grading and paving of the lower course of asphalt between Kilbourne Street and Henry Street. That project expected to last into the month of October. County Highway J remains completely closed to through traffic at the bridges between St. Peter's Road and County Highway AB for two bridge replacements. Construction scheduled to begin this week. Plan accordingly, slow down in construction areas, and use caution. The project is expected to be complete in the early fall. And another festival comes to Algoma this weekend. It is the Soar on the Shore. It's the 12th annual Soar on the Shore Kite and Beach Festival, hosted by the Friends of Crescent Beach and the Algoma Area Chamber of Commerce. The free festival runs Saturday from 10 until 2 with kites, family activities, local food, and plenty of beachside fun for all ages. The Wisconsin Kiters Club will fill the sky with stunt kites, giant display kites, and the crowd favorite candy drop, weather and wind permitting. Professional teams Fire and Ice and Three Sheets will perform choreographed routines set to music. And visitors can also bring their own kites or purchase one and fly it in the designated public flying area. That's all happening at Algoma's Crescent Beach, 10 to 2 Saturday. That is in Algoma. That is Kewaunee County News on WDOR. I'm Danny Allen.
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8: I'm Chad Michaels. Here's what we have on our WDUR Sports Report for today. Brewers and Mariners opened a three-game series tonight. Brewers have won back-to-back games and took 3 of 4 from the Dodgers. Sitting at 77-48, lead the Central by 4.5 games. Mariners have also won 2 straight and have a record of 59-66. There are 4 games in back of Houston in the AL West. Kyle Harrison gets the start for the Brewers tonight, 9-3, an ERA of 3.47. The Mariners counter with Bryce Miller. He's 4-6, an ERA of 3.39. Coverage tonight, 6:05. First pitch, 6:40. Bryce Terang back in the lineup tonight for the Brewers. He'll bat leadoff. Yesterday, Cubs beat the White Sox in 10 innings, 7-5. Cardinals and Reds split a doubleheader. St. Louis took the opener 2-1. Reds take the nightcap, 6-5-10. Pirates lost to the Tigers, 8-5 yesterday. All those series continue tonight, including the Cubs and Sox at Wrigley at 7:05. Packers practice this morning as they continue to prepare for preseason game number 2 against the Denver Broncos later this week. Brian Gutekunst spoke with the media today, says it's a big year for their 2024 draft class.
9: I think year 3 is just kind of a benchmark for a lot of players. We've always kind of, when you take a player, it's like, I think when you get to year 3, you kind of start to see what they are and what they're going to be for the, him for the, their time in the NFL. With those guys, I think a lot of it's been opportunity. They've just had the opportunity to go out there and play. And I think when you have an opportunity to go out there and play game after game, you know, that really is beneficial.
8: That includes Jordan Morgan, Edgerrin Cooper, Evan Williams, all expected to be starters for the Pack this year. And what they saw from veteran linebacker Zaire Franklin and the Indianapolis Colts and why they chose to bring him to Green Bay.
9: When we realized that, you know, Quay probably wasn't going to be back in Green Bay, I wanted to make sure that we had, you know, someone who could step in and had already done it and played at a high level. Certainly Zaire has done that. And I also think, you know, playing that middle linebacker spot, you know, there's a bit of a personality and edge you have to have, and I think that can bleed into your team, and he has that, and I'm excited to see if he can kind of bring some of that to our football team.
8: Packers and Broncos on Friday night, and the Wisconsin football team scheduled to hold a free public practice tonight at Camp Randall. Many fans will get a first look at Badger starting quarterback Colton Joseph, offensive coordinator Jeff Grimes on the quarterback.
10: You know, I think the obvious thing is you see a guy that's a dual threat quarterback. He's great with his legs. He's got a strong arm. 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But I guess the thing I've been the most pleased with is just the way he's worked, his attitude every single day. He's a workhorse.
8: Public practice tonight at Madison, set to go at 7. Of course, that would be weather permitting. We do have the Brewers and Mariners coming up tonight on 93.9 FM. 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We'll have high school football on Thursday night. 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
1: 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Up to two additional winners then have 10 minutes to call in and claim a prize. Prizes include a $20 certificate from the Piggly Wiggly, a $20 certificate from Gandu Petroleum, and a certificate for a 16-inch pizza from Sonny's Italian Kitchen and Pizzeria. Monday Bingo is brought to you by Dortran, your doorway to mobility.
0: WDOR is the heart of the peninsula.